for that principal. Now, please don't call me and say, hey, I need some money. I don't know how many loads that I have given in the Philippines. I don't know. It's probably thousands of dollars. Brother Kirk knows that. And the load, for you that don't know, is, you know, their cell phone is not like ours. We have prepaid phones by the month, and you get everything. Well, it doesn't, for some reason, as much as they use cell phones in the Philippines, it doesn't work that way. You pay for your phone, and you pay to have your number. But then you have to buy a load data, and when you use that up, you got to buy another load. And, you know, sometimes there are people that run out, and I figured out a way. It's really easy for me, and most of the time it's like $10 at a whack. Well, you know, I mean, I'm not a rich person, but I'm $10 rich at any given moment. So I'm like, oh, okay, and somehow that's gotten around. And so I don't know how many loads I've given out to people. Do I ask for that back? No. Because it's always going for a good cause, as far as I'm concerned, to brothers and sisters. Sometimes it's to help people get through their school. Sometimes it's to help people stay in touch with people. Sometimes it's to help them preach and teach. And the Apostle Paul says, listen, number one, you ought not be taking people to law. Number two, why do you not rather take wrong? Now, I read from the very poetic King James Version of the Bible. He's saying, why don't you just shut up and take the hit? All right, there I said it. That's pretty tough. That's tough love. Just hush and deal with it. Forget about it. And, I keep saying money. It could be anything. Now, if you borrowed somebody's car and you didn't pay that back, that'd be pretty bad. But, you know, most of the time it's probably money, a tool, an instrument. I need to borrow your lawnmower. Why don't you take the wrong? And that's exactly what he means. Just hush about it. God will reward you one way or another. Don't worry about the money. That's on them. You've done your part. Somebody asked you for something and you gave it to them. That is a Christian principle. Why do you not rather suffer yourselves? Suffer means to allow yourselves to be defrauded. And there's a lot of us in this group that have done just that on many occasions. But I'll tell you one thing. I would much rather stand at the day of judgment a broke man because I've either loaned money out, and I'll just use money as an example, because I've loaned money out, because I have helped people when I myself didn't have it to help, than to be on the other side of Jesus saying, why didn't you pay them back? Why did you keep tapping into that well or using this brother like an ATM machine for money? Why did you keep doing that? I would much rather be on my side of the equation than that person, because I can assure you Jesus is going to have something to say. But make no mistake about it. In this very kind but emphatic way, there's no doubt the Apostle Paul is probably shouting this on the pages of the paper. Why do you not rather take the wrong? You're going to law to unjust people. You ought to be taking it to the church, but you really ought to, above all, just be forgetting about it. Forget about it. Somebody owes you a favor. Forget about it. Don't worry about it. God will settle the debt one way or another. Why do you not rather suffer yourselves or allow yourselves to be defrauded? Question, do you think Jesus got his feelings hurt once in a while? I don't think he gave out money.
Judas had the purse, and the Bible says he was a thief, so who knows how much money was there. But, you know, Jesus could, was, to coin the phrase of a movie, he was the miracle worker, literally. He could heal them. He could feed them. He could do whatever. He was the miracle worker. He could do those things. But do you think that, I'll give you a good example. I think this is exceptionally, an exceptional example, and I'm about to go over. You remember there were 10 lepers that came up to Jesus? It wasn't money. And again, I'm saying money, but it doesn't have to be money. It can be anything. Weren't there 10 lepers? And then who came back and said, thank you? The one man who wasn't even a Jew, by the way, he was a Samaritan. They would just as soon spit on him or whatever, the other men. And Jesus himself, when this one man comes back, and I don't mean to be silly about this, but, you know, Jesus, I'm sure, had a sense of humor, just like everybody else. He was human. He was God in the flesh, but he was still in the flesh. When this one man came back to say thank you, I can just envision Jesus saying, you're doing, wait a minute, weren't there 10 of you? Where's the other 9? What happened to them, you reckon? Well, obviously, he knew when he said it where they were. He was defrauded. He was defrauded out of a thank you. Have you ever thought of not thanking somebody is defrauding? It is. Because you see, if you don't say thank you to certain things, it's like you're you're owed it. Somebody owes a thank you. They're trying to, I'm about to have a disconnect here. He was defrauded the thank you. They owed him a thank you. They didn't give it to him. Thus, Jesus was defrauded. That's the perfect example as far as I'm concerned. And there sure were other times that something like that happened. Do you think all of those thousands and thousands of people who were fed, do you think everybody came up and saluted Jesus and said thank you? I doubt it. I doubt it. Defrauded. I don't know that this happened, but when Jesus was there on the stormy sea, he was trying to sleep and take a nap, and they woke him up. Master, carest thou not that we perish? Instead of being nice about it and just say, hey, Jesus, a little bit sorry about this, but man, we're in a storm right here. Is there anything you could do about that? Again, I know I'm being a little silly tonight, but that's not what the apostles did. The future apostles, they came up and I can envision them shaking him. Don't you care that we're about to die? What are you sleeping here for? And Jesus gets up and he says, peace, be still. That's it. No more storm. And in that text and context, what does it say? Everyone on the boat went to Jesus and said, thank you. No, that's not what it says. It says they wondered what kind of man this was. He was defrauded. So don't tell me that it's just money. Jesus was defrauded a number of times. And brothers and sisters, let me tell you this. The minute that we don't give thanks for the good things in our lives, we are defrauding God Almighty of the thank yous that he deserves. Father, please help me. I'm sick. I've got to get out of this. Please. I've got a family to take care of. I've got a job to go to. I've got this and this and this. And then all of a sudden you get well. And then you go to work the next day. You take a shower. You go to work, and that's the end of it. Because there's an expectation that God's going to handle it. Well, let me tell you something. Don't defraud God out of that thank you, because next time it may not happen.
It may not happen. These are deep things, brothers and sisters. Deep things. Let me catch up really quick. My time is already up. I'm abusing my time with Brother Kirk. Brother Carlos says, and we need to remember that we owe a debt that we're not able to pay. Jesus paid the debt for us. Absolutely. How can we worry about such things when there's a huge debt? You know, Jesus gave a parable just about that thing, did he not, Brother Carlos? He forgave a man, in the parable at least, he forgave a man, the king, that owed millions and millions of dollars. That's what that equated out to. And then the man who was forgiven went to another man who, according to the text and the money, literally owed him a day's wage, period. Took him by the neck, threw him in the jail after he'd been forgiven thousands and thousands and even millions of dollars. It was an astronomical amount, equivalency to today. And the same is true for us. The debt that we owed because of our sin, we'll never be able to repay that back. How dare we hold grudges against another brother or sister? Sister Nettie says amen to that. Brother Kirk says, I just say they're ungrateful. And that's it, 100%, isn't it? All right, we've got to stop. My time is up. I think this is pretty good, personally, so we'll continue this tomorrow, Lord willing, and get to that, because this principle is so vitally important for us to understand. Sometimes you just have to take it on the chin. If you make the decision, and I started saying this, if you say, no, I'm not going to give it to you because I may not get it back, that's a sin, because the Bible says to give. And then if you grab somebody to by the throat or take them to the law because they don't pay it back, that's another sin. What do you do? Apostle Paul's trying to tell you. Just forget it. Forget it. Forget it. All right, we'll be back tomorrow. Lord willing, Brother Kirk is coming up next. Don't forget, you can join him on Ignite Radio or on the YouTube. On the YouTube. Please do that. And we'll see you, Lord willing, tomorrow. And until we meet again, I pray God's richest blessings on each and every one of you.

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1: All right, everybody, good morning, good afternoon, and good evening to all of you Igniters, regardless of wherever you are around the world. We're blessed that each one of you has stayed connected here to Ignite Radio. Thunderkirk reporting, excuse me, live here. Oh, boy, that doesn't sound too good when you have to take some lemon water just to get through this. Anyways. I'm going to put that there just in case. Anyways, good to have all of you here with us here on Ignite Radio. Welcome to the final take with yours truly, Thunderkirk, reporting live here. And boy, oh boy, I tell you, we've had some deep studies here on Ignite Radio. I tell you, Brother Frank kicked us off, and I'm going to tell you, Igniters, I'm still kind of like, whoa. Brother Frank bringing up some deep stuff, and amen to that. And then we just heard about from our good friend Brother Paul from our satellite studio. And boy, was that ever a humdinger to listen to. And oh, man. I know everybody's going to sit back and say, well, you know, Brother TK, we know that yours is going to be kind of the same. And I'm kind of like, well, I don't know. But we are, well, I guess actually it might be, you know, we are, talking about people who act like a fool, and that's the whole entire thing. So maybe we'll see. The good thing about it, Igniters, is, you know, it's funny, the more that you dive into God's Word, the more you live in God's Word, the more actually that you understand God's Word, the more that you grow in God's Word, the more that you, I don't want to say bolder. I don't want to use the word bolder, but the more that you get excited about God's Word, and the more excited you get about God's Word, then obviously, guess what? The more you want to project God's Word. So, I don't know. Maybe bolder is a good word. I just say, ring it out, you know, just like the song we sing, ring out the word over land and sea, still far from many live in sin and doubt. Ring out the news that makes men free. To all the lost of every nation, ring it out. And I'm going to tell you, Igniters, that's exactly what we try 24 hours a day, 7 days a week, is to ring it out, Igniters. And amen to that. So good to have all of you here with us here on Ignite Radio. For those that are watching and or listening, good morning, good afternoon, and good evening to you. This is going to be part number two, Igniters. Part number two of The Rich Fool. And we're going to go ahead and get into it here on Ignite Radio. And, yeah, we're going to get into it. I hope that none of us Igniters fit into that category. You know, Brother Paul made an interesting point about money. You know, a lot of people talk about, it's my money. And I'm kind of glad Brother Paul actually has brought that up, because there's still this little thing about, it's mine, it's mine, it's mine, it's mine. And we need to be told, no, it's not yours. It's not yours. I got a hilarious thing for our last slide, Igniters. I got a hilarious thing for the last slide. So I hope that you'll stick around. You're going to get a chuckle out of it. But I'll get to it. I'll get to that last slide here in a minute. That's going to be, well, near the end of the program. Anyways, good to have everybody here with us here on Ignite Radio. We're fired up, ready to go. Hope all of you are fired up, ready to go. So let's get into what we call Shout Out Thursdays. Yes, Igniter Shout Out Thursdays, where we give a shout out to every single one of you. And the main reason why that we do is because we appreciate every single one of you. Yes, showing some love to the congregation. And that is what we like to do here on Ignite Radio. Brother Paul calls it fellowship. I'm still saying that it's just shout out time. And there you go. So Shout Out Thursdays here on Ignite Radio. Maestro, let's get everybody fired up for the Lord. We got some good things to get into today. So as they say, let's get busy here on Ignite Radio. Maestro, please. That is how we get fired up for the Lord. And amen to that. Amen to that. Let's rock and roll here on Ignite Radio and see who's out there here. And away we be able to go. First and foremost, Igniters, like to give a shout out. We're going East Coast. Okay, let's go East Coast. Igniters, like to give a shout out hailing all the way over from New England, Igniters. He is part of Ignite New England. Always a pleasure to have our good friend, good brother there. From the Lawrence Congregation, Igniters, you can listen to his program every Mondays as the closer and Wednesdays here on Ignite Radio. And he's got a real good special going in regard for the Book of Job. So I hope all of you will tune in. Igniters, bonjour mon ami, goes to my good friend, good brother. Brother Albert is with us here on Ignite Radio. Good evening. Amen to that. Hope you're doing well, Brother Albert. Come on, ça va? Ça va bien? I hope that you are doing very, very well. As Brother Albert says here, greetings, Brother Kirk, and all Igniters. God bless us all. He sends over six Igniters, six hearts, one praying hand. Oh, and he's got the Bible handy with him, too. So that's always a good thing. You cannot, Igniters, go anywhere. When somebody has the Bible open, you got to make sure yours is open as well. So, amen to that. Amen to that. So, good to be able to have you, Brother Albert. Good to have you. And amen to that. I know Brother Albert's been deep in some of the studies here on Ignite Radio. Amen. Amen and amen. All right, let's continue on, Igniters, here on Ignite Radio, as we'll stay in New England, Igniters, and give a shout-out to our good friend, good brother. Brother Iggins is with us here on Ignite Radio. Yes, Brother Iggins is with us here on Ignite Radio. He is the mouth of Ignite New England, and amen to that. Amen to that. Yes, from the Middlesex Church of Christ there in Boston, Massachusetts. The new home of Ignite New England is our good friend, Brother Iggins. So good evening to you, Brother Iggins, and glad to have you here with us here on Ignite Radio. And hope that you have had yourself a wonderful, wonderful day. And good to see you, Brother Iggins. Good to see you. Amen to that. Don't forget, Igniters, every Mondays, Ignite New England with Brother Iggins is here. So keep that in mind, okay? 6 a.m. Pacific, 9 o'clock Eastern time, Igniters. Yeah, that's going to be 1 o'clock in the afternoon for all of you in the coastal areas of Africa and Europe. 2 p.m. for all of you in the United Kingdom, Western Europe and Africa, including Nigeria. Mm-hmm. Yeah. Hey, folks, 5 p.m., not forgetting you all, 5 p.m. for all of you in the KSA region. That's going to be 6:30 p.m. for all of you that is in Southeast Asia / India, and for all of you that is in the Asian Pacific region, including the islands of the Philippines. Yes, Igniters, that is going to be 9 p.m. precisely, right after Ignite Cebu with our good friend, Brother Eleazar. And amen to that. So good to have you with us here, Brother Iggins, here on Ignite Radio. Amen, amen, and amen. Let's continue on, Igniters. Where are we going from there? Well, we can just go directly over to the West Coast Igniters, all the way over to the West Coast Igniters. Is our good sister from Seattle, Washington. Magandam hapon, good afternoon, goes to none other than the sister TL is with us here on Ignite Radio. Amen to that. Good to be able to have you, Sister TL, with us here on Ignite Radio. I know that she's been listening and making some notes here in the early afternoon evening, and amen to that. Sister TL wrote in here and said, Bible and notepad ready, Brother Kirk, and you're going to need it for today. I will officially say that. It won't even sugarcoat it. You will be needing that today. That's going to be for sure. As Sister TL wrote in here with also with three hearts, Maraming Salamat, appreciate that very, very much. Amen to that. Amen to that. Hey, let's cross the border up into Canada here, Igniters, and head over to Abbotsford, Igniters, and check in with our good friend, good brother. Good afternoon goes to our good friend. He is the one, Igniters, the only, Brother Jerry Brandenburg. Amen to that. Shout out to you, Brother Jerry, and hope that you are doing very, very, very well today. And amen. Amen. Good to have you. And hope that you are having yourself a splendid afternoon. That's for sure. And amen to that. Amen to that. Okay, he just slipped in, Igniters, hailing all the way over from Mumford, Alabama, Igniters, from our satellite studio is our good friend, good brother, Brother Paul Cockwell is with us here on Ignite Radio. Good evening to you, Brother Paul. Amen to that. Good to be able to have you, Brother Paul. Good to have you, and hope that you are doing quite well today, and amen to that. Brother Paul says, good evening, Brother Kirk. Happy Friday Eve, and hello, all Igniters, and amen to that. Amen to that. Yeah, Friday Eve, boy, that's I gotta get used to that one. Brother Paul trying to get a trend going. I'm just hoping that actually is that my Thursdays don't turn out to be like Manic Monday, you know. That's the whole entire thing. Although I have to admit, some days you just get all of this messed up. But, my Wednesdays are starting to become really, really bizarre. Really, really bizarre. I don't know. Anyways. good news is that I think we got all our telecommunications and everything fixed from yesterday. So that's a good thing. And they called today to say, hey, by the way, is everything okay? I hope so. I think we're actually getting, we're getting a boost up for a trial run to 2 gigs, which is kind of interesting. I am thinking about putting everything back to 2160 again. There was a time, Igniters, that the video and audio that we did here was at, some of you techno geeks know what I'm talking about, at 2160. We actually rolled that back to 1080p. But I'm kind of curious actually to see. They say there's supposed to be a sharper picture now because we have the increased speed. I have no idea. As far as I'm concerned, I told them, I said, well, personally, it's not on me. That's the whole thing. See, I'm just a small little thing. This board that I got right here, that's the main thing. So if that becomes more crystal clear, that people can see it, and for all those that are on Ignite Radio, that it's so good that you can hear it, that'll be great. So, anyways. I get nervous when they talk about technological upgrades. I'm not that old, but I'm starting to dislike technological upgrades. I think I'm starting to dislike it. Anyways. I think it's a fad. That's what I'm thinking. It's a fad. Because you know they're going to come up with something better in like 90 days later. I don't like fads. Anyways, let's get on to this thing. Some people are going to sit back and say here, boy, Kirk, you're strange. The parable of the rich fool. Today, Igniters, we are going to go ahead and get into the parable of the rich fool. Now, what we're going to do, Igniters, we're going to go ahead and to read this, Igniters, the parable of the rich fool. Then after that, Igniters, we will go ahead and to break this down. Now, you remembered yesterday, Igniters, that I did a pre-setup actually to this. Okay. We're not going to go through that again. But remember, Igniters, there was 2 questions that I asked each one of you. Number one is, are we being good stewards of what the Lord has blessed us? That's number one. Thanks to what we did on Saturday, this goes right down to it. Number two, Igniters, was... Igniters, where is our treasure? Where is our heart, Igniters? Where is our focus to be? And that, Igniters, is a very good question. There's one thing to talk the talk. There's another thing in order to walk the walk. So, Igniters, let's go ahead. We're going to go ahead, Igniters, and to read, Igniters, the parable of the rich fool. Okay? Because I really want to get into this one. Really want to get into this. So, you got your Bibles handy, Igniters. Let's go ahead, Igniters, and go to Luke. Let's go to the book of Luke, Igniters. We're going to go to chapter 12, Igniters. Luke chapter 12. And, You know what? I was going to start off directly right into it. But I think actually Igniters that it kind of makes sense that we go ahead, and I was going to start off at verse 16. But I think we need to make a point here. So let's go to verse 13. Luke chapter 12, verse 13, Igniters. And I'm going and we're going to end at verse 21, Igniters, okay? Luke chapter 12, verse 13 to 21, okay? I'm going to be reading this out of the New King James Version of the Bible. While we do that, Igniters, big shout out goes to none other than to the ever adorable Sister Brenda is with us here on Ignite Radio. So good evening to you, Sister Brenda. Glad to see that you have joined us, and amen to that. Amen to that. Good to be able to have you. Okay. We are just, thought we had this thing fixed from yesterday. At least I thought we did. Go use that one. That didn't work at all. All right, split it. Hang on one second, Igniters. I've got to go through this same rigmarole like we did yesterday.

Okay. Let's read it. Here we go. Luke chapter 12, verse 13 to 21, Igniters. New King James Version of the Bible. It says, thus it says the word of God. Then one of in the crowd said to him, Teacher, tell my brother to divide the inheritance with me. But he said to him, Man, who made me judge or an arbitrator over you? And he said to them, Take heed and beware of covetousness. For one's life does not consist in the abundance of things he possesses. And I want us to make sure that we realize that, Igniters. Let's continue on here. For it says here, in verse 16, Then he spoke a parable to them, saying, A ground of a certain rich man yielded plentiful. And he thought within himself, saying, What should I do, since I have no room to store my crops? So he said, I will do this. I will pull down my barns and build greater. And there I will store all my crops and my goods. And I will say to my soul, Soul, you have many goods laid up for many years. Take ease, eat, drink, and be merry. But God said to him, Fool! This night, your soul will be required of you. Then whose will those things be which you have provided? So is he who lays up treasure for himself and is not rich towards God. Folks, the one thing, Igniters, that we can point to, Igniters, out of all of this is this. Folks, we need to make sure that we are rich towards God. That's what we need to be able is to do, Igniters. That's what we need to be able is to do. Not rich towards mankind. Okay, that's not what we need to be able is to do. We need to be rich towards God. Now, here's the thing. God blesses you. Right? We've all been blessed by the hand of God. By the way, I thought that was a nice little thing that Brother Paul said. That, hey, by the way, are we thanking the dear Lord for all the wonderful blessings that he's bestowed upon us? Can we remember that everything belongs to him? Igniters, here's the thing. Are we using our talents for the betterment of the Lord? That's the one question, Igniters, that every single one of us needs to ask ourselves. Are we utilizing the gifts, the blessings in which that the dear Lord has given us

0: 21, okay? Let's look at this one again. For it says here, so he who lays up treasure for himself and is not rich towards God. Here's the one thing, and I got to give a shout out actually to Brother Paul in regards to this, because you know, Brother Paul says how many loads that actually that he has sent over, and I totally understand that. Here's the one thing, Igniters, that we have to think about ourselves. Okay? That's a simple phrase. The question is, Igniters, do we understand that simple phrase? Because when I look at Luke 12:21, I look at it, Igniters, as this, okay? Luke 12:21. How do I apply that to what I do today? Well, here's the thing. If I am spending my life only to go ahead and to make money, if I'm spending my time and hard efforts not just to make money or collect money, but I'm also my material things, and I'm not caring about what God wants me to do, I'm not worried about actually what my brothers and sisters in the household of faith are doing. I don't care what they're doing. Then, Igniters, I am considered a fool. It's foolish for me to be doing that. Well, why do you say it like that so hard? Because, Igniters, this earthly wealth and possessions and everything that we try to masquerade in to make ourselves look like better than Garfield the cat, all this wealth, I'm going to tell you one thing, Igniters, there ain't enough money. And I know someone's going to say ain't is not a word. I know that. But I'm going... Every now and then, I go a little southern. I saw Brother Paul said he liked the way I said it, fool, because I can... There are just times when I revert back to a southern accent. But I'm going to tell you this, straight out. Okay? All the money in the world... All the possessions that are in the world, Igniters, will not, cannot, and will not save us at all. Nor will the money and all our possessions last forever. You want to go ahead and start hoarding things to yourself? Be prepared to be called a fool. That's the one thing, Igniters, that we got to be careful about. And you may say, well, I'm not no rich person. I'm not like this or the other stuff. Listen, let me tell you something. You don't have to have $1 million in your bank account in order to be able to be rich. You don't need to have the 5-car garage in order to be able to be rich. Remember, Igniters, I said it's the attitude. It's the attitude. When we break this down, Igniters, this rich man had massive crops that filled his storage place. That was God's blessing. Now, I'm not going to go ahead and get into what Brother Paul, because see, he should have been thanking God for all the stuff that he had plentiful. That's why I wrote in and said ungrateful. Brother Paul came out and just said what it is. You know, and I was like, ooh, well, that's a good way how to put it. You know, he wanted to tear down his barns and build much bigger ones to hold all his grain and goods. See, Igniters, he had the wrong attitude. He had the wrong attitude. He told himself that he had enough wealth for many years so he can sit back, relax, eat, drink, and be merry. Sometimes, Igniters, when we look at the bank statement on that and said, oh, yeah, there you go. Someone comes in and says, can I borrow $5? I don't have it. Why? Because guess what? I don't want to give you no money, none of my money. I work hard for my money. That money is my money. You want money? Go get your own money. Go get it from someone else. And I'm going to tell you, Igniters, I know why Brother Paul jumped on this one hard, and rightfully so. Because I'm going to tell you, here's a newsflash, and I'm going to step on some toes. You know, I'm warning you, I'm going to step on some toes right now. But Brother Paul he's going to say, you've been listening to Brother Frank too much. And I know that, but I'm going to step on some toes. Because we got some people that are in a household of faith. We got some people in a household of faith today. I guarantee you. You ask them for $5. They ain't giving it to you. But they got $5, they can go ahead and get a lottery ticket. We got some of the most cheapest, stingiest, money-hungry, hoarding brothers and sisters in the household of faith. And some of the worst ones are in the church. Now I've said it. Now you can start to whine. You can start to complain. You can start to do whatever you want to be able to do. I'm going to tell you this. Brother Paul did not bring that up for grins and giggles, what he talked about. Okay? I'm going to tell you. I'm going to repeat that again. Brother Paul did not bring that up for grins and giggles. Because some of us, Igniters, have an attitude problem. And I'm sorry to say that. I get exactly what Brother Paul meant when he says, hey, we got some brethren in different countries that are starving preachers trying to be able to say, can they get $5? Now, I'm looking at those guys who are starving, who have a congregation. They're trying to get stuff together. They're working. They're trying to take care of themselves. I tip my hat to those people. I'm not talking about the fat cat, lazy ones that sit back and say, here is, oh, well, I'm going to go ahead and do nothing, depend on everybody else to send me money, and that's basically is about it, and I'm not taking care of what I'm supposed to be able to do. Okay, I'm not talking about those guys. Those guys are on another wavelength. Deal with those at another time. But I'm talking about the ones who are working and laboring in the Lord. And they come to the church and come to you and I and say, can we get $5? While we have $500,000 probably in a bank, $50,000 in a bank, we can't even give them $5. Go ahead, no, that's my money. I worked hard for my money. No, you go get your money someplace else. And I'm glad Brother Paul brought that up as a sin. I really am. I'm glad Brother Paul brought that up as a sin. Because you know what? The truth needs to be told. And I know that some of you are not liking that. I know that some of you are not liking that. But I'm going to tell you one thing. Do you rather be rich towards yourself or to be rich towards God? We need to remember that. And when I mean rich towards God, I mean by sharing what you have with others instead of being selfish. And see, when we read Luke 12:21, life is not measured by what you own, Igniters. Life is measured by your relationship with God. And if you get nothing out of that, if you cannot remember anything else that I have said, I want you to remember exactly what I just said. That life is not measured by what you own. This is true wealth I'm talking about. Life is not measured by what you own, but by your relationship with God. Because everything we see around us is all temporary. God's eternal. So I hope we get that. And I could see some of you already got a little emotional. And I expected that. Because every now and then, Igniters, we need to listen to the truth ourselves. Think about it. We must be rich towards God. That's the important thing we need to be able to get in. And we're going to go in a little bit deeper in that. Let me get caught up here.
1: Well, Igniters, like to give a shout out also from the from Mumford, Alabama. Igniters is none other than Sister Doris Cockwell is listening to us, watching us. So good evening to you, sister, and glad to have you here with us here on Ignite Radio. God bless you and hope that you're doing well. As I got the word that she's got you on. She plugged herself in, and amen to that, and good to have you, Sister Doris, amen to that. Brother Darwin is with us here from Anderson, Indiana. Good evening to you, Brother Darwin. As he said, good evening, family, peace, and love be unto you all in Christ Jesus. And Brother Darwin sends out four hearts and two praying hands. And amen to that. Amen to that. So good to be able to have you with us here on Ignite Radio. Amen. Amen. On to Ignite Radio. Sister TL sent in two hearts, and she said, amen, brother. Amen. And we appreciate that very much as well. Amen. Back over here, we got Brother Albert that also sent in an amen. And appreciate that. Brother Albert sends over an amen with prayers. We appreciate that. Praying hands. Brother Paul says, oh, yes, ain't is all. He says, oh, yeah, ain't is proper English here in the South. You know what? Let me tell you this. Don't even get me started, Brother Paul, on my on what my teachers all said. That was bad enough. Bad enough. My mom thought that I picked up too much from Star Trek. Of course, you know, Leonard McCoy, Igniter, for all you Star Trek that are out there, you know, he was just what he called just a good old country doctor. And that's all I'm going to say in regards for that. Good old country doctor. So, amen. Let's see here. Brother Paul also said here, honestly, Brother Kirk, not helping when we can is no different than the priest and the Levite in the parable of the Good Samaritan. That's very interesting. Stepping around on the other side and ouch. You know what, Brother Paul? I'm going to be honest with you. Now, that I didn't, you know what, that's very interesting. I never thought of it like that. I've never thought of it like that. But that makes sense. Wow. Good comment by Brother Paul. It's no different than a priest and a Levite in the parable of the Good Samaritan. Step around on the other side. And that's true. Oh, that's true. Oh boy, we're throwing some haymakers today. Sister TL sent over 1, 2, 3, 4, 5, 6, 7 hearts and said here, amen, brother. So maraming salama, thank you very much. And appreciate that. Sister Brother Paul wrote in here, he said, amen on the helping. And absolutely. Absolutely. Brother Darwin also sent over an amen and sent over praying hands as well. There you go. Got to be rich towards God. That's what we need to be able to do, Igniters. Not the first time, Igniters, that we have ran into this. Let's go to the book of Revelation. Let's look at the book of Revelation. Some people get scared of the book of Revelation. I am not scared of the book of Revelation. I'm not. I'm okay with that. Thank goodness Brother Ron went through the book of Revelation a couple of times, so I'm okay with this. But let's take a look at Revelation chapter 3 verse 17, folks. Revelation chapter 3 verse 17. Now I got this on both screens here, so let's go ahead and look at this one. Because there's a message behind here. Revelation 3:17, New King James Version of the Bible says, because you say I'm rich, have become wealthy,
0: and have need of nothing. Uh-oh. And do not know that you are wretched, miserable, poor, blind, and naked. Now, here's the one thing, Igniters, I want to be able to point out in regards for this. I want us to point out something. This is what I call by spiritual blindness, Igniters. Spiritual blindness. Why would I say that? Because, Igniters, it seems like the more money you have, the more self-sufficient that you are. And with God's view of that, he calls them spiritually poor and wretched. That's really what it is. You think that you are standing by your own physical and financial success, Igniters. People think, Igniters, that the material comfort means God was pleased with them. Why do you think that we got what's called today prosperity gospel, Igniters? Think about that, Igniters. Oh, you must have done something wrong for God to take away everything that you have earned and this and the other stuff. Remember Job? Remember Job? Let me tell you something, Igniters. We got a lot of people in this world that are spiritually blinded. If only I could make so much money, I could be able to sit back and relax and don't do anything at all. Folks, where do we get this kind of thing from? Where do we get this from? This is the problem, Igniters, with some of these churches today. The more money you have, the more things you have, oh, God must be pleased with you. No, it's not. And it's very interesting that the writer, Revelation 3:17, Jesus was telling him what to write. So really, these words actually came from Jesus. But uses five harsh words. Did you notice that, Igniters? There are five harsh words. You are wretched. You are miserable. You are poor, you are blind, and you are naked. In other words, you're in spiritual poverty. What do you mean by poor? Because they lack spiritual wealth and strength. That's what it means. That's what it means, Igniters. Think about that. They're poor. They're relying on themselves instead of on God.
1: Well, we know there's a lot of people today, Igniters, and that's exactly what they're doing. They're relying on themselves. Didn't we just go through COVID? I think we should have learned that during COVID. As much as I hate bringing it up, I would hope, Igniters, that we learned something during COVID. That all the stuff that we have, all the riches, all the amount of money and everything we have, the old cliche, couldn't put Humpty Dumpty back together again. Folks, all the money in the world and everything could not save you in case actually is that you got sick. It wasn't like you were going to go to a private healthcare clinic or something like that and say, oh, hey, just go ahead and do this and away we'd be able to go. No, you couldn't just go ahead and just show up, Igniters. There was a pecking order that people had to be able to go through in order to be able to get better. It started from the seniors and then go down. Didn't matter how much money you had. We should have learned that. But I tell you, there's more me, myself, and I today than ever before. Let's keep going. Okay? So, I talked about Igniters about being poor. Here's another one. What else did he say that they were? Blind. Blind Igniters. In other words, Igniters, they could not see their own sin if it was standing right in front of them. They could not even understand any spiritual truth, Igniters. They couldn't understand the reason why that they got the blessing, Igniters, because they thought it was because of their hands that they have everything. Instead of saying, God gave it to you for a reason, use it for his good. Give glory to him. Say thank you. And show your appreciation by helping out others. Oh, no. No. Got a brand new car? Do you think actually that somebody will go by and pick up a brother or sister from church in a brand new car? No. Why not? I don't want to get that car getting dirty with all those people in it. Please. If God didn't bless you, you'd be taking the bus. Don't even get me started. If God didn't bless you, you'd be taking the jeepney. If God didn't bless you, you might even be walking. Oh, boy. Then there's naked. Naked Igniters. In other words, Igniters, they lack the moral purity, Igniters. You lack the moral purity and the righteousness that comes from God. Folks, I got everything. I don't need anything from anybody. Really? You going to be at church on Sunday? No, I'm going to take a nice little trip down to the Caribbean. No, I plan to do this. No, I plan to do that. I'll get back to God next week. You know we got some people like that. You do know that, right? You know that we got some people that just act just like that. It just boggles my mind. They have no intention of remembering exactly what brothers and sisters are doing. They could care less. Don't trouble me with anything, and you'll be fine.
0: I hope we got that, Igniters. I seriously hope that we got that. Because I'm going to tell you, Igniters, there's a lot of us that might fit into that category. Revelation 3:17. Sister TL sent over a total of 7 hearts. Maramik Salama. Appreciate that very, very much. I'm going to tell you. Did you notice, Igniters, what Jesus said at the beginning of the, just before he got into the parable? Did you notice, Igniters, what he said? Before he spoke the parable, what happened beforehand? This all came out because one in the crowd said to him, "Teacher, tell my brother to divide the inheritance with me." And he said, "Who made me judge and arbitrator over you?" What was the next thing that he said? "Take heed and beware of covetousness. For one's life does not consist in the abundance of things he possesses." Covetousness. Covetousness. I'm going to tell you, Igniters, that's an ugly thing, Igniters. Covetousness. See, there's a reason why that Jesus said that. There is a reason why, Igniters, that Jesus mentioned that. Because that should be, Igniters, a warning sign to all of us, Igniters. It should be. It should be a very huge warning sign to all of us. Hey, we better be careful about where we put our stock, Igniters. We better be careful about us becoming those quote-unquote fat cats. Better be careful. See, what do I mean by that? Well, Igniters, let's get into some points, Igniters, if you don't mind, in regards for covetousness. What was Jesus talking about? Why would Jesus bring that up? Well, I'm going to tell you why Jesus brought that up. Because, Igniters, we need to be careful about how we treat our quote-unquote possessions. We better treat and respect the blessings that we got, Igniters, instead of actually is well, let me just go ahead and to make a little bit more money. Let me go ahead and do this. Let me go do this. Let me go do that. Folks, when we go back to Exodus chapter 20, verse 17, Exodus chapter 20, verse 17, we're reminded to beware of all kinds of covetousness. Beware You know, because there's a lot of things, igniters, that we could look to. Exodus chapter 20, you shall not cover your neighbor's house. Wow, I sure like your house. I wish I could have a house just like that. Mm-hmm. You shall not covet your neighbor's wife. Being a teenager, guys, how many times did you think you had a crush on your friend's mom? How many times did you have a crush on the neighbor's wife? Wow. You know? Man, that's a good looking girl right there. Man, she looked good on my arm. Uh-huh. Ladies, same thing. Because it says, do not cover your neighbor's wife nor his male servants. Nor his female servants. Nor his ox, nor his donkey. Uh-huh. You know, sometimes igniters, we do crazy things. You know, a couple of weeks ago, Sister Brenda brought this up. Oh, we get jealous. Oh, well, the neighbor just got himself a brand new truck. Got himself one of those nice ones, that Chevrolet Z71 dual cam. All of a sudden, well, we got a Ford F-150. With a 454 block Hemi in it. And I remember Sister Brenda said, yeah, they went ahead and got it. I don't know why, because they couldn't afford the payments. And I was like, Sister Brenda, you got a point there. You got a point, sis. And I'm gonna tell you, I wrote that down, Sister Brenda. I took it to memory, because Sister Brenda's right. We got people that will sit back and they'll just go, oh wow, that is a nice truck. That is this and the other stuff. You can't even afford what you have, and you went ahead and spent more money. So there you go. And it's true. How in the world are we supposed to be acting like Christians, and all of a sudden we go out and we have to measure up what someone else did? There you go. So, Sister Brenda, I pay attention. I'm telling you, all you all that are out there, I do pay attention to what you say. I'm just letting you know, I do pay attention. So you can never say, oh, don't worry, Brother TK just said it just to be saying it. No. I pay attention. Put it to memory, write it down. I guarantee you, things come up. I remember exactly what you say. And Sister Brenda's right. And see, igniters, some of us, we do the same thing. Someone got new clothes. You know, we got to go and get new clothes too. Folks, we're not supposed to be doing any of that. That's why I said, nor any that is your neighbor's. I call it the Jones effect. Some would say monkey see, monkey do. We got to be careful about that, Igniters. That's how we get roped into covetousness. And that, Igniters, is a sin. We also got to realize, Igniters, that covetousness is also idolatry. That's what we need to be able also is to remember. This is how bad it is. This is why Jesus said what he said in the beginning. It's idolatry. How do we know that? Well, only thing we got to do is go to Ephesians 5:5. That's all we need to be able to do. Let's go to Ephesians chapter 5:5, Igniters. Ephesians chapter 5, verse 5, reading this out of the New King James Version of the Bible. For it says here, Igniters, let's listen up here. Ephesians 5:5. For it says here, for this you know, that no fornicator, unclean person, nor covetous man, who is an adulterer, has any inheritance in the kingdom of Christ and God. Hello? You trying to keep up with the Joneses? Not a good thing, Igniters. Not a good thing at all. You trying to be able to sit back and say here is, well, I wish I had Mrs. Jones on my arm. Oh, she would look so good on my arm. I don't think so, Igniters. I don't care what the movies say, Igniters. We are not to be like those that are in the movies. We need to keep that in mind, Igniters.

We need to keep that in mind. Sometimes I don't think we really pay attention. Let's go to 1 Timothy 6:10 igniters. 1 Timothy chapter 6, verse 10. Reading this out of the New King James Version of the Bible. First Timothy chapter 6, verse 10. Some of you know where I'm going with this. But coveting money is the root of all kinds of evil. Not just some kinds of evil, igniters. All kinds of evil. First Timothy 6:10. For it says here, for the love of money is root of all kinds of evil, which some have strayed from the faith in their greediness, pierce themselves through many sorrows. And I'm going to be honest with you, igniters. I find it strangely that few ever confess their sins of covetousness. I have yet to hear someone say, I have a covetousness problem. But you can tell, igniters, where's brother so-and-so? Oh, yeah, their work called, so they decided to go in and make an extra few dollars today. You can always say no. And some of us look like we don't want to say no. We'll say no to God, but we won't say no to the boss. That doesn't make any sense to me. That just doesn't make any sense to me. Now, some of you are going to sit back and say, well, again, I'm not rich and I'm not greedy, so that doesn't apply to me. Here's the thing. What did Brother Paul say on his program? If you have the means, and you decide not to be able to help, some of you will lie, oh, I don't have it. Just so actually that they go away. Okay? That's what Brother Paul said. I'm afraid that if I give him the money, I will not get it back. That's also a sin. I didn't say that. That's what the Bible said. Brother Paul brought that up. Actually, it was Brother Paul that brought up about 40 minutes ago, talking about not helping where we can, is no different than the priest and the Levite in the parable of the Good Samaritan stepping around on the other side. That's exactly what Brother Paul said. And I'm going to tell you, igniters, like I said, I was like, I didn't think of it like that. But I'm going to tell you one thing. You know, now that I'm, right now I'm like, you know what, Brother Paul, you're right. Okay, I get it. Looking at the scriptures, looking back to what he just said, oh, yeah. Because some of you are a little too tight-fisted on that money. And I'm going to tell you, you better be careful.
Because if you have that much stock in your money, you are sinning and you fall into covetousness. And again, I know some of you don't want to hear that. I know that some of you don't want to hear that. You want to start a fight with somebody, talk about money. That's the whole entire thing. You want to start a fight with somebody, talk about money. Get money. Put money involved in it and see how fast the things actually begin to fall apart. And I'm going to tell you, Igniters, we got some serious thinking to be able to do. You know, the old cliche, check up from the neck up sort of thing. Let's go ahead and get to a couple of the comments here. Here as I move the screen, actually, as it's over. Brother Albert wrote in here, and he said, true, amen and amen. And appreciate that very, very much. Brother Paul wrote in with this one. Job was rich one day and lost it all in less than 24 hours. The rich man had it all one day, and another day lifted his eyes in torment. Life can change in a blink of an eye. Share the blessings. You know what, Brother Paul? I can't put it any. You said it best. I can't even add on to that because of what you just said. Amen. Amen. Sister TL sent over 123. Well, no, I'm sorry. She sent in an amen, brother. And then sent in four hearts, six, eight, nine more hearts on Ignite Radio. So we greatly appreciate that very much. Maraming salamat. Appreciate that very, very much. I'm telling you, Igniters, I'm telling you. The one thing that we need to understand, Igniters, is this. Materialistic things do not impress me. Your soul does. You know, if we are good Christians, if we are really the type of Christian that God wants us to be able is to be, then Igniters, that should be the first thing that comes into mind. Materialistic things don't impress me, but your soul does. Your soul does. Are you rich towards God? That impresses me. That really does impress me. When we say, where is our treasure? And we say, our treasure is in heaven. When we look at Igniters, that we seek those things which are above, where Christ is sitting at the right hand of God. When we're doing that, Igniters, that should impress us. When we're telling people that we set our minds on things above and not on earth, Igniters, as Christians, Igniters, that should impress us. Think about that, Igniters. That should impress us. Really?
So when Brother Paul talks about we gotta look out for each other. When Brother Paul was given an example about how many loads, it wasn't for him to be able to brag. It was him saying, "Is you know what? Let me help out my brother here or there. They may need a couple of dollars or whatever the case actually is. You know, and that's the whole entire thing. You know, that's the wonderful thing, Igniters, that what we can be able is to do. You know, you've heard me say too many times, people don't care what you know as long as they know that you care. And I want to make sure, Igniters, that we understand that philosophy. Doesn't matter how smart you are. Doesn't matter how much money you got in a bank account. But how big is your heart? How big is your heart? Maybe sometimes, Igniters, we need to do a heart inspection. Maybe that's what we need to do, a heart inspection. See, here's some food for thought, Igniters. Here's some food for thought. I brought this up yesterday. Brother Paul actually brought this up as well. And I'm going to bring it up again. Folks, the clothes we have, the food that's in the refrigerator, the money that we got in the bank, the roof we have on top of our heads, the wonderful technology that we have all around us, the vehicles that we may have, everything, Igniters, that we have is from God. It's from God. And we need to remember, Igniters, that where it comes from. Doesn't come from the sweat of our brow. You heard what Brother Paul said. You know, and he does it a lot more deeper than I do it. When he asks, well, how did you get this? Well, I earned it. Okay, so how did you earn it? Well, I went to school in order to be able to get this, and this is where it's at. Oh, so in other words, God had to give you the intelligence for you to, and the fortitude in order for you to be able to get it into your head to understand it so you can be able to grow to put you in a situation in which that you can now have this thing. So really, if it wasn't for God giving it to you, you would have nothing. And we need to keep that actually is in mind. Everything, Igniters, belongs to God. Everything that we have in our possession are a trust from God. It's a trust from God. The equipment that we have here at the church, Igniters, to be able to broadcast, Igniters. The monitors, the computers, the mixer, the internet, all the wires and cables, the microphones, the cameras. Everything that we have here.
is from God. It's from God. Your cell phones, your computers that you're listening to this on, whatever device that you're using, that is a gift from God. That's a gift from God. Every possession thing that we have is a gift from God. And I'm going to tell you, Igniters, it's not from my hands. When we read Acts chapter 17, okay, Acts chapter 17, verse 25, New King James, it says here, nor is he worshipped with men's hands, as though he needed anything, since he gave to all life, breath, and all things. God owns everything. We own nothing. Anybody tells you is, I don't lie because my money, then tell them is, it ain't your money. Who is it? God's money. And God blessed you actually with it in order to do something with. So don't sit up and sit back and say that's your money.

The greatest possession. That's why Jesus says in Matthew chapter 10, verse 28, "And do not fear those who kill the body, but cannot kill the soul, but rather fear him who is able to destroy both soul and body in hell."

I'm going to tell you, Igniters. Let's not be like the rich fool. Let's not be like the rich fool.

Let's not be thinking about ourselves, Igniters. Let's not be thinking about, oh, if I only had this, I would be happy with that. No, Igniters, we should be happy with anything that the Lord has given to us, Igniters. Because I'm going to tell you, Igniters, riches can steal our affections away from God. Riches and wealth can steal our affections away from God. How do I know that? Only thing I got to do is just go to Luke 8, verse 14. That's all I got to do. It's just go to Luke 8, 14. It's going to tell me right then and there. Remember the parable of the sowers? The parable of the sowers. Remember this one? Luke 8, 14 says here, now the ones that fell among thorns are those when they have heard go out and are choked with the cares and riches and pleasures of life, bringing no fruit to maturity. I'm going to tell you, Igniters, we got a lot of people, the Igniters, that after COVID got finished, they should have been, day one, they should have been back in church saying, praise God. And where are they right now? At their jobs. They got all this they got to catch up with. This and the other stuff. Some of them are working 6-7 days a week. All so they can be able to make the pesos. All that they can make the green. All that they can make the rupees, the pounds, the shekels. Trying to get up for lost time, Igniters. And I'm going to tell you, Igniters, that's not where we were supposed to be. That's where we're not supposed to be.

Think of it like this, Igniters. Things are necessary for life, I get it. But just because things are necessary in living does not make them a life, Igniters. Think about that for a moment. Think about that. The things, Igniters, that are necessary for living, yes, that's true, but they do not make life. Brother Frank Chesser loves this one. Luke chapter 12, verse 15. Luke chapter 12, verse 15. For it says here, Igniters, out of the New King James Version of the Bible, Luke 12, 15. And he said to them, take heed and beware of covetousness, for the one's life does not consist of the abundance of things he possesses. Well, amen to that. I'm going to tell you, Igniters, sometimes we get things messed up. Sometimes, Igniters, we get the wrong approach. Remember I said, Igniters, about being rich towards God? Well, that's what we need to be able to do, Igniters. We should be rich towards God. We really should. Why would we look at all the things that's on earth? Why are we looking at our bank account to say, ooh, God, I can't do this? Before we make a decision, Igniters, we got people that are looking at their bank accounts to see whether or not what they can be able to do.

when are we going to start laying up our treasure that's in heaven? Because I'm going to tell you this right now. Here's kind of a news flash. Eternal investment is better than an earthly one. Okay, now I'm going to repeat that again because I want to make sure we're all on the same page. I'm going to say that again. Eternal investment is better than an earthly one. Think about that. Think about that. And in case if you didn't know what I was talking about, then let me remind you of Matthew chapter 6, verse 19 and 20. You might get what I'm talking about then. Matthew chapter 6, verse 19 and 20. For it says here out of the New King James Version of the Bible, Matthew 6, 19, 20. Do not lay up for yourselves treasures on earth where moth and rust and will destroy, where thieves will break in and steal, but lay up for your treasure in heaven where neither moth nor rust destroys, where thieves do not break in and steal. We need to be looking igniters. I hate to say it because this is a bad metaphor. This really is a bad metaphor. It's a bad metaphor. We need to look, igniters, at the pot of gold at the end of the rainbow instead of looking about what we got right now. If that makes sense. I know it's a bad metaphor. But sometimes, igniters, we got to use those stupid metaphors for us actually to be able to think, igniters. It's to make us think. So we can get our minds off of what we have here. And to start looking for opportunities, igniters. We should be looking for opportunities to do good. That's what we should be doing. Every single one of us, igniters, should be looking for opportunities where that we should be doing good. If we really have the right mentality, if we really have the right mindset spiritually, if we really say that our final destination is heaven, then we should be looking, igniters, looking for opportunities. I think, Brother Paul, you said that earlier. Instead of looking for opportunities, what do? We try to run away from them.

looking for opportunities. You know, Jesus looked for opportunities, Igniters. Jesus looked for opportunities. We should be looking for opportunities. Acts 10:38. Just as an example, Acts chapter 10, verse 38. How God anointed Jesus of Nazareth with the Holy Spirit and with power, who went about doing good and healing all who were oppressed by the devil, for God was with them. Now, we may not have the power, but what do we have? What do we have that God has blessed us that we can share and help other people with, particularly our own brothers and sisters in the household of faith? Now that, it's some food for thought. That's some food for thought. Got to think about that. Got to think about that. Maybe we haven't been thinking about that, Igniters. I don't know. Let's go ahead and get some of the comments in here. Brother Darwin said, amen to that, my brother. It's all God's. And amen to that, Brother Darwin. Amen to that. 100% is all God's. Sooner we realize that, the better off we're going to be. Sister TL sent in here 12 hearts. And amen to that, Sister TL. Appreciate that one. Maraming salamat. Amen. Amen. Igniters, I'd like to give a shout out from the Surrey congregation. It's none other than our good friend, Brother Dennis, is with us here on Ignite Radio. So magandam gabi, good evening to you, Brother Dennis, and glad to have you here with us here on Ignite Radio. Amen. So Igniters, what can we learn from this study, Igniters? What can we learn from this study? Well, I'm going to tell you this, Igniters. Our soul, the soul of man, cannot be satisfied with material things. We also need to recognize that we must realize that our life is uncertain. That's number two. And the third thing is, Igniters, our security must be in God, not in material things. Here's the thing, Igniters, as we get our final take here. Never in the time that I thought of doing a program, Igniters, that I would ever see a U-Haul following a Hertz. So you know, Igniters, I had to be able to get a picture of that. A U-Haul following a Hertz. Pulling out of the Comfort Inn hotel.
thought that was hilarious. Well, I'm going to tell you, Igniters, what's not hilarious. Our final verse of this mini-series. And it comes from the book of Isaiah, chapter 55, verse 1 and 2. Isaiah, chapter 55, verse 1 and 2, out of the New King James Version of the Bible. For it says here, Igniters, Ho, everyone who thirsts, come to the waters. And you who have no money, come, buy, and eat. Yes, come, buy wine and milk without money, without a price. Why do you spend money for what is not bread, and your wages for what does not satisfy? Listen carefully to me, and eat what is good, and let your soul delight itself in abundance. Now some of you are going to sit back and say here, can I call a friend and find out what did you just say? Well, I'm going to tell you. I'm going to tell you what Isaiah 55 verse 1 and 2 really means. This is God urging his people to stop chasing temporarily worldly satisfaction and instead receive the life-giving grace, forgiveness, and the eternal nourishment at no cost. That's what it is, folks. That's what it is. You want to know what Isaiah chapter 55 verse 1 and 2 Igniters is going to be able to tell you? You don't understand Isaiah chapter 55 verse 1 and 2? I'm going to tell you what Isaiah 55 1 and 2. Again, God urging people to stop chasing temporary worldly satisfaction and instead receive the life-giving grace, forgiveness, and eternal nourishment without costs. Because it didn't cost you and I anything. But it cost Jesus everything. He gave it all, Igniters. He gave it all. And that, Igniters, is what we should be thinking about. That's what we should be thinking about. And I think that's a good way how to end off this mini-series here on Ignite Radio. Love it. I can tell you, Igniters, you can learn a lot from a fool. You can. If you didn't think so, Igniters, I just proved to you, you can definitely learn a lot from a fool. And I'm going to tell you right now, Igniters, I hope that none of us are acting like a fool. And amen to that. Amen to that.
All right, let's get a couple of the comments, Igniters, and we're going to go ahead and take a quick commercial. We'll get one song and we'll take a quick commercial, then we'll come back. Brother Darwin said here, a big amen to that, my brother. Invest in your soul, not taken worldly, spiritually. Amen. Amen to that, Brother Darwin. Sister TL sent in four more hearts, and she said, amen, amen, and amen. Maraming, maraming salamat. I appreciate that very, very much. Amen. I'm going to tell you, Igniters, if you are not part of the household of faith, Igniters, and you are in this rat race, why don't you come? Why don't you come let us know, Igniters, and we can go ahead and change that. And it doesn't matter, Igniters, if you're here or anywhere around the world. It's time for us to change, Igniters. It's time for us to change. And we need to change. We need to change, Igniters. And we hope, Igniters, that you will consider that. We need to let go of some things, Igniters. Here's the song, Igniters. Come Ye Sinner. Here on Ignite Radio by the Acapella Praise and Harmony. Igniters, we really do need, we need to change some things in our lives, don't we? And maybe some of us need to do some repenting. Come Ye Sinner, we'll be back right after this song. And this is not a 30-second song either.

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0: 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I'm one of the members here, wanting to invite you to come to Surrey Church of Christ, located at 15042 92nd Avenue. 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
3: 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If you're down outside of the greater Vancouver area, please put a 1 in front of that so Alexander Graham Bell can complete your call. And amen to that. Our email address is a simple one, COCSURREY@yahoo.com. 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And I'm going to tell you, amen, amen, and amen. Igniters, amen. We'll get another mini-series going tomorrow, I guess. So what is that? You're going to stick around and find out. We'll worry about tomorrow, per se. Today, Igniters, let's go ahead and share this thing and let some people know about Ignite Radio and about this study. And I hope, Igniters, that there are some of you that will take this to heart. Look, take this out to your congregations, Igniters. Take this out to your congregations. So I'm definitely encouraging all of you, particularly our brethren. So if Brother Albert, you want to take this to your congregation, amen. Brother Darwin, if you want to bring a lesson, please go ahead and do that. Do not be afraid, actually, to go ahead and do this. I'm just going to let you know that. So there you go. Because, look, we need to get people focused in on the Lord instead of focusing in on what's going on this earth. You know, and we need to get rid of that myth. There's just too much of that going on today. And that's the key important thing. So let's not be shacking the fool. Let's be good brethren here, Igniters. Let's be good brethren. And amen to that. Amen to that. And away we be able to go. Okay. What do we got? Okay, let's start off from right there. Brother Paul wrote in here. He said, great job, Brother Kirk. Wonderful, thought-provoking series. And appreciate that very much, Brother Paul. And amen, amen. Yeah, I think there's enough scripture around it that I didn't have to do the proverbial breakdown. We can just go into it and, hey, here's where it's at, and that's it. So, yeah. Amen. Amen. Sister TL from Seattle wrote in here. Well, hold on here. First off, she said here, no, back it up. That one. Perfect. Sister Brenda, did we get that one? She said amen. Okay, well, let me get Sister TL what she said earlier. She said amen, amen, and amen, and then she sent over four hearts. So appreciate that one very much. Now we can get on to Sister Brenda. Sister Brenda wrote in here and she said, thank you, Brother Kirk, for the study. prayers for all that need them. And amen to that. And I'm going to tell you, Sister Brenda, I think, man, oh, man, yeah, you know what? Our prayer list might have just gotten a little bit longer. That's all I'm going to say. After this series, I think it got a little bit longer. Sister TL said here, good study, Brother Kirk. God bless God bless you and Ignite Radio. Maraming salamat po. Yes, walang anuman to you, sis, and you're welcome. Very much so. And we'll just keep fighting till the end, and that's all that we can do. And that's all to it. So amen to that. Sister TL sent in four more hearts, and appreciate that very much. Maraming salamat. Brother Albert from Lawrence wrote in with three golden thumbs up, and merci beaucoup, mon ami. Appreciate that very, very, very much. And amen and amen and amen. Okay, we got everything. Let's go ahead, Igniters, and to get out of here for this one here. And away we be able to go. All right, to our good friend, Brother to Brother Albert, merci beaucoup. Thank you very kindly for being with us here here on the program, and God bless and hope that you have yourself a wonderful, wonderful evening. Shout out also goes to our good friend, Brother Iggins, that's still with us. So thank you for still staying with us here, Brother Iggins, and you take care. Have yourself a good evening as well. Amen to that. To Sister Brenda, thank you very kindly for being with us here, and big hugs goes to you. Take care of yourself. And I hope, as usual, you know that I'm going to ask how our favorite lovely Sister Sharon is doing. And Sister Sharon, if you are listening, God bless. I hope that you're well. I hope you're well. Amen to that. Amen to that. So that is a big amen to that. But we're glad to have you with us, Sister Sharon. Amen. And Sister Brenda, too. Amen and amen. Thank you. To our good friend, good brother, Brother Darwin out there in the great state of Indiana, thank you very kindly for being with us. I hope you're doing well. Brother Darwin, I hope that your wife is doing well. I hope she's back at home now. So, but take care. God bless you and your family, okay? To our good friend, let's start off ladies first. To Sister Doris Cockwell, thank you very kindly for being with us here on Ignite Radio, and you take care of yourself, and God bless. To our good friend, Brother Paul Cockwell, thank you very kindly for being with us here on Ignite Radio. And you take care of yourself and have yourself a wonderful, wonderful evening. And amen to that. To Sister TL, maraming salamat to you, Sister TL. Magandang gabi. And hope that you have yourself a wonderful, wonderful evening. Thank you, thank you, thank you for being with us here. To our good friend, Brother Jerry Brandenburg, thank you very kindly. The one and only Brother Jerry Brandenburg, appreciate it very much. Continue to get healthier and stronger, and God bless you as well. To everybody else that's watching or listening, regardless of wherever you are around the world, hey, we are blessed that each one of you has stayed connected here to Ignite Radio, and amen to that. Igniters, the next edition of The Final Take comes by, God willing, tomorrow afternoon. Igniters, tomorrow afternoon, starting off at 5 p.m. Pacific, 8 o'clock Eastern Time, Igniters. That's going to be midnight for all of you in the coastal areas of Africa and Europe. That's going to be 5:30 in the morning for all of you that's in Southeast Asia / India. That's Saturday morning. And for all of you in the Asian Pacific region, including the islands of the Philippines, yes, Saturday morning, praise the Lord, 8 o'clock. Be there or be square. And amen to that. Brother Darwin, you got last word. And Brother Darwin writes in here, he says, good night, family, and thank you, my brother, And you are welcome. And amen to that. Amen to that. To God be the glory. May the Lord bless each one of you igniters. If you see somebody without a smile, igniters, give them yours. That's what we can do. That is what we should be doing, igniters. And we're going to go ahead and to leave you, igniters, on this overcast, dry day today. We're going to leave you with one song, igniters, one song. And maybe this song, igniters, really means something. Here. Maybe it should mean something. What song is it? Well, I'm going to tell you, igniters. But I'm just going to go ahead and play it. It's A Beautiful Life here on Ignite Radio. Thunderkirk reporting, COC Surrey. Coming up, igniters, we'll do a little bit of cleanup and then we'll get into a couple of hours of programming here on Ignite Radio. Take care. God bless.

Amen to that, Igniters. Amen to that. Folks, good morning, good afternoon, and good evening to all of you Igniters. Thunderkirk reporting live here from COC Surrey. We're going to get into a little bit of cleanup, Igniters. We're going to get into just a wee bit of a cappella music here on Ignite Radio, and then we'll get ready for our overnight programming here on Ignite Radio. So whatever you do, don't touch that dial. Don't touch it, Igniters. Don't touch it. Here's the song, Igniters, We Will Glorify here on Ignite Radio, Thunderkirk reporting COC Surrey.

In the morning I will sing of your love, for you are my fortress, my refuge in times of trouble. O my strength, I sing praise to you. You, O God, are my fortress, my loving God.

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1: All right, everybody, good morning, good afternoon, and good evening to all of you Igniters, regardless of wherever you are around the world. We are blessed that each one of you has stayed connected here to Ignite Radio. Thunderkirk reporting live here, and good to have each one of you here with us here on Ignite Radio. As we get ready, Igniters, to get shaken here, Igniters, we're going to go ahead and to get into our overnight programming here on Ignite Radio. And yeah, we're going to get started here lickety split. That's all I'm going to tell you. Definitely. So let's go ahead, Igniters, and to get rocking and rolling here on Ignite Radio. And we got a lot more programming coming up later on throughout the overnight period. So that's for sure. Including Igniters, including, boy, talk about our program. Our program title coming up here, Igniters, is Ignite Your Fire for the Lord. And I tell you, we got some great material from our brethren around the world that's going to really ignite your fire. That I can promise you. So let's go ahead, Igniters, and to get rocking and rolling, we're going to ask each one of you to look for the brown button, Igniters, a brown button there. And what we're going to do, Igniters, is that we're going to go ahead and ask you to go ahead and to click on that, Igniters, because that is going to move you over, Igniters, and we're going to continue on with our great programming here from CLC Surrey. Yeah, that's what we're going to do, because we got a lot more activity and actions to get into here on Ignite Radio, for sure. So there's a button right there, Igniters. There's a button, green button. Not green button, brown button, that is. So let's go ahead and get that brown button, Igniters. Let's go ahead and click on that, because we are rocking and rolling here on Ignite Radio. For all of you that don't have that button, Igniters, stand by for transfer. We're going to do a five-second countdown, and then we're going to go ahead and to get started. So there you go. Shout out to our good friend, Brother Dennis, from the Surrey congregation. Magandang gabi, you're back again. Hey, Dennis, I thought you were going to listen to the program. But we finished up the final take here from Surrey. So, but we're glad to have you here. And stick around, Brother Dennis. We're going to have some good a cappella music. And we're going to get into about 2 hours from now, 2 hours and 20 minutes from now. We're going to get into some good Bible study words. So there you go. So God bless, Brother Dennis, and amen to that. All right, here we go, Igniters. 5 second countdown. Let's go ahead and mark it down right now with 5, 4, 3, 2, 1. Igniters, go ahead and refresh that browser, because we're merging in right now. So go ahead, we're going to say goodbye to Ignite the Truth Thursdays and hello to Ignite Your Fire here on Ignite Radio. And that's how we do it, Igniters. How we do it. Good morning, good afternoon, and good evening to all of you Igniters. Thunderkirk reporting live here from CLC Surrey on this wonderful, wonderful evening here, Igniters. We're going to get into a little stretch of a cappella music here on Ignite Radio. So whatever you do, yeah, don't touch that dial whatsoever at all. We got a lot going on. Trust me, a lot going on here on Ignite Radio. I'm pumped up. I'm excited. I hope all of you are pumped up and excited as well. Okay. What do we got? Lord, I Need You by the Zoe Group here on Ignite Radio. This is how we kick off, Igniters. 100 minutes of a cappella music here on Ignite Radio. Thunderkirk reporting. Hope all of you are doing very, very, very well. Amen, amen, and amen.

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1: All right, everybody, good morning, good afternoon, and good evening to all of you Igniters, regardless of wherever you are around the world. We're blessed each one of you has stayed connected here to Ignite Radio. Thunderkirk reporting here from our studio, all the way in quite beautiful Surrey, British Columbia, Canada. And good to have you with us here on Ignite Radio. Coming up here, Igniters, in about just over 65 minutes, we will go ahead and get into our overnight programming here on Ignite Radio. So just want to give you all a heads up in regards for that. So definitely looking forward to that. We got ourselves a good lineup that's going to be coming up here, Igniters. And we were just putting this thing together, and now we're just going to get these into the appropriate slots, Igniters. So here's what we got going on, Igniters. Here's what we got. Just to give you a little bit of a rundown here. And where's the list here? Ah, here it is. So we will go ahead, Igniters, and start off with our good friend, good brother, Brother Jack Williams, all the way from Hyderabad, Igniters, United in Truth with Brother Jack Williams. And we definitely look forward to that. That's going to be a really good one. Brother Jack's been on a really, really good series. And amen to that. Amen to that. And then, Igniters, we will get into a mixed language, Igniters, with our good friend Brother Paul and Brother Ravi, and they will have Back to the Basics, Igniters. And this is going to be in a combination of English and Telugu, which is the Indian language there in India. So this is going to be a dual language, Igniters. Brother Paul's going to be doing it in English, and then Brother Ravi's going to do the translating. From there, Igniters, we'll get into a couple of our brethren we'll hear later on. Tomorrow, God willing, The Narrow Path with Brother Bright from Benin, Nigeria, and look forward to that, along with The Servant of Salvation with Brother Adam from Segakope, Ghana, West Africa. And then, Igniters, early in the morning, we will feature two of our two people from the islands of the Philippines, Igniters. We will have The Living Proof with none other than Brother Luciano, all the way from Ipil, Igniters. That's in the southern part of the Philippines, Igniters. And we look forward to that one. That's going to be a deep series, I can promise you that. And then we're going to follow that with the ladies lift class. Yes, the ladies only lift class with Sister Norma from Manila, Igniters. And we definitely look forward to that, actually, Metro Manila, to say the least. So we're looking forward to that. And then, Igniters, our last one is coming from our own Surrey's own Brother Simon, Igniters, and from COC Surrey. He will close us out with the Pathfinder with Brother Simon. So as you can tell, that is our programming that we have here on Ignite Radio. So it's going to be a good overnight programming, Igniters. It's going to be a really, really good overnight programming. And we're going to touch base on quite a few people of our brethren from around the world. That's why we said we're going to ignite the spark. All right, we got a loaded programming for you all, and amen to that. So hopefully, Igniters, you'll go ahead and tell someone about it and listen in. Boy oh boy, you think we had a good program earlier today? Oh boy, it just keeps getting better, folks. It just keeps getting better. And amen to that. Amen to that. Okay, before we get ready to get into some more a cappella music here on Ignite, I'd like to give a shout out, Igniters, to Brother Iggins. And he's up a little late here on the East Coast. Brother Iggins, part of Ignite New England. He is the face and the mouth of Ignite New England. So good morning, because it is 12:40 a.m. in the morning. So Brother Iggins has joined the Wonderful music that we got here on Ignite Radio, and good to be able to have you. As Brother Iggins writes in here and says, special greetings, my brothers and sisters, and amen to that. Amen to that. Don't forget, you can catch Brother Iggins every Monday mornings here on Ignite Radio with Ignite New England Igniters. And there you go. There you go. And yes, Brother Iggins sending out some praying hands. Yes, God willing. We will hear him on Monday. Okay, let's get back to the action here on Ignite Radio. So, yeah, we're looking at about in 63 minutes, Igniters, we will have Ignite Your Fire programming. We'll begin. We'll go ahead, Igniters, and to get that posted up on our Facebook page, we also will post up the schedule here with you all as well. So keep it locked in here, Igniters. Don't touch that dial. We got you covered. This is Thunderkirk reporting live here. Hope all of you are doing very, very well. From all of us at our studio to all of you, good morning, good afternoon, good evening to all of you. Hope all of you are doing quite, quite well. Amen to that. All right, here is the song, Igniters. We'll go ahead and kick off 63 minutes of a cappella music. I was thinking the song, I Surrender All. Guys, what do you think? I'm thinking of that song, I Surrender All. Yeah, it just feels good, if you know what I mean. Okay. Fantastic. That's what we're going to get. Here's the song, Igniters. I Surrender All here on Ignite Radio. Hope all of you are doing well.

0: This is Brother Paul from the Book Divine, inviting you to tune in for the Brotherhood Brief right here on Ignite Radio. 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
1: Welcome to another episode of Minute Ministries. This is John, one of your fellow brothers in Christ from Surrey, BC. In the previous episode of Minute Ministries, we talked about what justification means and what it means for us to be justified by our faith. To recap, to justify means to declare as righteous, and it is through our faith that our sins have been washed away, making us clean from the stains of sin, and thus we are able to be declared as righteous by God. The question for today is, if I am declared as righteous and therefore saved through my faith in Christ, do I still need to do good works? This is a common question we may think about, and a passage that comes to mind is in the book of James, chapter 2. Starting in verse 14, he says, "What good is it, my brothers, if someone says he has faith but does not have good works? Can that faith save him? If a brother or sister is poorly clothed and lacking in daily food, and one of you says to them, 'Go in peace, be warmed and filled,' without giving them the things needed for the body, what good is that? So also faith by itself, if it does not have good works, is dead." And later in verse 24, he says, "You see that a person is justified by works and not by faith alone." Reading this passage can be confusing. Here, James seems to say that works also justify us, but we know there are so many other passages throughout the Bible that clearly say good works will not save you. I believe the best way to answer this question is to understand what James is trying to say here. He says that if you have faith in Christ, but your actions do not reflect that, what is your faith even for? James calls this a dead faith. Remember that we are asked not to conform to the pattern of this world, but be transformed by the renewing of our minds, Romans 12:2, and to put off our old self and take on a new identity in Christ, Ephesians 4:22-24. Our faith in Christ is meant to change us. It is transformative. With our new identity in Christ, we are meant to change how we think, talk, and act. Yes, in order to be declared righteous, we need to believe in Jesus Christ. But believing in him also means believing the values he stood for and the things he taught us. If we truly believe his words are good for us, we should do them. Doing good works is part of that. And so, although good works do not determine your salvation, they are definitely evidence of a living faith, a faith that is real and active, reflecting a heart transformed by Christ. By putting our faith into action,
2: my name
1: we
2: is
1: demonstrate
2: Diamond,
1: that we
2: and I'm a young igniter from the Philippines. Today's Bible scripture of the day comes from Proverbs chapter 4, verse 23. It says, "Above all else, guard your heart, for everything you do flows from it."

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1: Everybody, good morning, good afternoon, and good evening to all of you Igniters, regardless of wherever you are around the world. We are blessed that each one of you has stayed connected here to Ignite Radio, Thunderkirk reporting, and good to have each one of you here with us as we get ready to kick off our overnight programming here on Ignite Radio. And boy, oh boy, Igniters, we're kicking it off with none other than our good friend, Brother Jack Williams, here on Ignite Radio, all the way from... yes, Hyderabad, our Hyderabad studio. And a little excited about this one, Igniters. I'm going to tell you, really, I am a little excited in regards to this. That's for sure. See, Igniters, Brother Jack doing such a masterful job, Igniters, masterful job in coordinating and getting things to going in India. And it's always nice to see Igniters things continue to be able to grow in India. And two thumbs up to that. Two thumbs up to that. So we're really excited, Igniters. Hope all of you are excited as we continue to see some really, really special growth that's coming from our brethren from India. And amen to that, Igniters. Amen to that. So we're fired up, Igniters. We hope all of you are fired up as well. And so we're going to go ahead and get going here on Ignite Radio. We have a great loaded set of programs, Igniters. Trust me, we got a great loaded set of programs for all of you Igniters coming up here. So we're going to go ahead, Igniters, and to kick things off, Igniters, with our good friend Brother Jack, and we're going to follow that up with Brother Paul and Brother Ravi. They're going to be coming up, Igniters, and so we're going to kind of stay with the India theme, Igniters, I guess you can say, to kicking things off. So amen to that. Amen to that. And so yeah, we're going to go ahead.

get into Brother Luciano. Boy, has he been bringing some really, really good lessons here. So we're going to get to Brother Luciano Igniters and from IPIL in the Philippines, and then from there, Igniters, we're going to stay in the Philippines because we're going to go ahead and get into Sister Norma all the way from Metro Manila before we'll conclude with our good friend Brother Paul. So we're set and ready to go. We hope all of you are set and ready to go because we're fired up. We're fired up. So let's get ready to rock and roll here, Igniters, and see what our good friend, good brother, Brother Jack Williams is up to today. Shall we? I'm excited. I'm excited. So let's flip the microphone over. Brother Jack, we're set and ready for you. Igniters, welcome to the kickoff. Igniters of Ignite Your Fire. Here on Ignite Radio, first up is our good friend, Brother Jack Williams. So, Brother Jack, greetings to you. We're ready.

0: Hello, my dear Ignatius, my dear brothers and sisters. Greetings to you all in the name of our Lord and Savior Jesus Christ. This is Jack Williams reporting from Southside Hyderabad Church of Christ, Ignite Radio, India. And we welcome you all for this wonderful Ignite Radio broadcast programs. And we thank you so much for your prayers, support, and love. So, my dear Ignatius, my dear brothers and sisters, what a wonderful day that God has given for us. You know, you may be listening from different parts of the world, and you may listening, with different conditions, like some were working, and some are doing some other works, and some are driving, and some are sitting at your home and listening. So, wherever you are, the God is blessing us. The God is blessing us. My dear Ignatius, my dear brothers and sisters. You know, Ignite Radio is to share the love of Jesus Christ through the inspiring messages. You know, our desire is that every listener or, every igniter has to strengthen their faith, renew their hope, and, through this Ignite Radio programs, we help you grow closer to God. So that's why, it says in Romans chapter 10, verse 17, faith comes by hearing and hearing by the word of Christ. So as you listen today, and we request you to open your heart and allow God to speak to you. So, my dear Ignatius, my dear brothers and sisters, whatever the challenges you may be facing, you may be have health issues, you may be having financial issues, or you may be having other issues, you know what? You are not alone. So, God is with us. God is hearing your prayers. And He is taking care of you. He will definitely take care of you. So, that's why each and every one of us need to stay connected, be encouraged, and prepared our hearts to receive the God's word. So, my dear Ignatius, my dear brothers and sisters. So, God is blessing us. God is blessing us. If you see Numbers chapter 6, verse 24 to 26, may the Lord bless you and protect you. May the Lord smile on you and be gracious to you. May the Lord show His favor and give you His peace. So, this beautiful message contains the God's complete message for His people. When the Bible says, may the Lord bless you, it reminds us that every good gift comes from God. His blessing is not limited to money or material possessions. It includes the spiritual strength, wisdom, good health, loving relationships, opportunities, and the grace to overcome difficult situations. And the other word, the protect you, assures that God watches over His children. We may not know what the future holds, but we know that our lives are in God's hands. He protects us from dangers we can see and from many things we cannot see. And the third point, may the Lord smile on you and be gracious to you. It speaks about God's loving presence and undeserved favor. We are not saved or blessed because we are perfect. We receive God's grace because He loves us and because Jesus Christ gives His life for us. And finally, the verse says, may the Lord give you His peace. So the peace that God gives is greater than the peace offered by the world. It does not mean that we will never experience problems, but it means that even during problems, our heart can remain calm because we trust that God is with us. So perhaps someone listening today is worried about family, health, employment, the finances or future, my dear Ignatius, my dear brothers and sisters. You know what? Receive this promise personally. God sees you. God knows your needs and God is with you. So my dear Ignatius, my dear brothers and sisters, so today we are going to see from the book of 1 John, from the book of 1 John, chapter 4, verse 1 to 6. You know, we need to distinguish between the truth and error. Yes, we need to distinguish between good and evil. We need to distinguish between heaven and hell. We need to distinguish between everything. So today we are going to learn how we can distinguish. How we can distinguish. You know, first, you know, we can distinguish truth and error by testing the spirit. And second, acknowledging we have overcome. And third thing, we are of God. So my dear brothers, my dear brothers and sisters, so with these three things, we can distinguish between, distinguish the truth and error. We have the responsibility to distinguish between the truth and error. So, you know, in this world, many things can, you know, distract us. Make us go away from God. So, my dear Ignatius, my dear brothers and sisters, so let's read the scripture reading and we're going to jump into the lesson. Truth and error, which we got after eating the fruit at Eden Garden. So from that day onwards, we as human beings had got to know that we can distinguish between the good and the evil. And we can distinguish between the truth and error. So, my dear Ignatius, my dear brothers and sisters, what a wonderful day, what a wonderful day. And once again, my dear Ignatius, my dear brothers and sisters, we welcome you all for this wonderful, wonderful Ignite Radio programs and warm Christian greetings to every one of you in the wonderful and saving name of our Lord Jesus Christ. And we welcome to this Ignite Radio programs. So wherever you are listening from today, you are listening from today in India or another nation in Asia, Africa, Europe, the Middle East, the America, Australia, or one of the islands of the world, we are grateful that you have joined us. You may be listening early in the morning, during the afternoon, or late night, or at home, at work, while traveling, or from a hospital room. Wherever you are, please remember this. Please remember this. Distance may separate us physically, but in Christ, we are one family. Amen for that. Amen. So, my dear Ignatius, my dear brothers and sisters. So, today we are going to learn a few things from the 1 John chapter 4, verse 1 through 6. So, today's lesson title is Truth and Error. Truth and Error. So, this is very important lesson of our time. My dear brothers, my dear sisters, every day messages come to us through televisions, radio, websites, social medias, videos, books, teachers, preachers, friends, and public leaders, etc., etc. You know what? Some messages are true. And some contain a mixture of truth and error. Some sound spiritual, but lead people away from Jesus Christ. Because a message is popular, emotional, confident, or spoken by a religious person, that does not automatically make it true. So that's why, you know, so whatever we are speaking, you know, whatever the preacher or some other is speaking, you know, the listeners has to verify the things which are coming out from their mouth is there or not in the Holy Bible. This is very important. My dear Ignatius, my dear brothers and sisters, God does not ask Christians to be suspicious of everybody, but He does command us to be discerning. Christian discernment is not a proud attitude that says, I am always right. It is a humble willingness to test every message by God's revealed truth and to remain obedient to the Jesus Christ. So, my dear Ignatius, my dear brothers and sisters, today we will learn three great lessons from our passage. First thing, we must test the spirits. We must test the spirits. And second thing, we must remember that through Christ we have overcome. We must remember that through Christ we have overcome. And third thing, we must listen to the truth that comes from God rather than the following the voice of the world. So these three important lessons we are going to these three important lessons we are going to So my dear Ignatius, my dear brothers and sisters, I would like to request you, please keep your Bibles nearby if possible. Listen prayerfully and do not merely accept something because I say it. Follow the examples of barons in the Acts chapter 7 who received the message eagerly and searched the scriptures daily to see whether that they heard was true. Before we read God's word, let us pray. Heavenly Father, we thank you for giving us your holy word. As we study, quiet our heart and remove every distractions, give us wisdom, humility, and spiritual understanding. Help us recognize truth, reject error, love Jesus Christ, and obey what you reveal. May the Holy Spirit guide every listeners. In Jesus' name, we pray. Amen. So, my dear Ignatius, my dear brothers and sisters, let's read the scripture reading of this week. First John chapter 4, verse 1 to 6. Let's read the scripture reading of this week. John chapter 4, verse 1 to 6. I'm reading from New King James Version Bible. Please kindly open your Bible and read along with me. Beloved, do not believe every spirit that tests the spirits, whether they are of God, because many false prophets have gone out into the world. By this you know the Spirit of God. Every spirit that confesses that Jesus Christ has come in the flesh is of God. And every spirit that does not confess that Jesus Christ has come in the flesh is not of God. And this is the spirit of the Antichrist, which you have heard was coming, and is now already in the world. You are of God, little children, and have overcome them, because he who is in you is greater than he who is in the world. They are of the world, therefore they speak as of the world, and the world hears them. We are of God. He who knows God hears us. He who is not of God does not hear us. By this we know the spirit of truth and the spirit of error. So, my dear Ignatius, my dear brothers and sisters, you know, this first six verse shows us the theme is that God both loves us and God is love. And if you observe the first verse, the first is that believers ought to test the spirits to see whether they are from God. So that's why when John has begin with the statements that begins with the command to test spiritual claims, since not all teachers are true to the faith, Christians are never instructed to believe just because. In fact, we are often want to be carefully considered before we trust any particular message. Any particular message. So that's why if you see Acts chapter 17 verse 11 says, these were more fair-minded than those in Thessalonica, in that they received the word with all readiness and searched the scriptures daily to find out whether these things were so. So, dear brothers and sisters, so we need to search the scriptures, whether the things were there or not. So, So here, in the first John, John was concerned that false prophets and false teaching would deceive his readers. So nowadays, we can see this happens in nowadays also. Many false prophets, many false preachers are there who are making us to move away from the truth. So that's why in the second verse, 1 John chapter 4 verse 2 says, gives the test of test for the spirits which actually comes from God. Okay, so we need to test that spirit. So when we listen to the word of God or to the sermons or to the Bible teachings or the suggestions, we need to test our spirits whether they actually comes from God. These are those that acknowledge Jesus Christ's real incarnation. So that's why John adds the believers to overcome the powers in the world because of God's spirit within them. The world refers to the godless humanity. The world refers to godless humanity. A worldly attitude listens to unbelievers and ungodly spirits and ignores God. So here, my dear brothers, my dear brothers and sisters, from here, we can learn. So from the sixth verse is, by this we knew the spirit of the truth and the spirit of the error. So how can we distinguish the spirit of truth and the spirit of the error? So my dear readers, neighbors and sisters, please listen carefully. This is the word of the Lord. This is the word of the Lord. May God bless its reading and write its truth upon our hearts. The Apostle John begins with a tender word, beloved. His warning is not motivated by anger or the desire to win an argument. It purely comes from love, right? So the truth and love are not enemies. Biblical love cares enough to protect people from spiritual deception. If we see someone walking towards danger, love does not remain silent. Love gives a warning and points to the safe path. If you see, Brother Carl is there, or Brother David is there, if you are my beloved brothers, and if you are going in the wrong direction, or if you're walking towards the danger, as a Christian brother, you know, I would not remain silent. Definitely what I would do, I would warn you. So my dear dentists, my dear brothers and sisters, John is writing as a shepherd who cares for God's people. False teachers were troubling believers, and some claimed special spiritual knowledge. So that's why John tells the church not to accept every spiritual claim without examination. No. Do not accept. He gives believers both a warning and a promise. Test the spirits and remember that one who lives in you is greater than one who is in the world. So, my dear readers, my dear brothers and sisters, so which one is real and which one is fake? You know, let's take an example of currency. Imagine someone gives you two currency notes. At first glance, they appear identical. They have similar color, they have similar pictures, similar numbers, and almost the same texture. You know what? One is genuine, the other is counterfeit. One is genuine and the other is counterfeit. If you never examined genuine currency, the counterfeit may deceive you. Right? But a trained person does not decide only by appearance. The note is held to the light. The watermark is checked. The security thread, the print quality, serial number, texture, and other known marks are examined. The question is not, do I like this note? The question is, does this note match with genuine standards? Now imagine that the counterfeit looks very attractive. It is brighter than the genuine note. It is promoted by a famous people. A large crowd accepts it. Does popularity make it genuine? No. Not at all. A million people can accept a counterfeit, but it remains counterfeit. That's why spiritual error often works in the same way. It rarely introduces itself by saying, I am a lie and I have come to destroy your faith. Error normally borrows Christian words. It may speak about God, love, blessing, freedom, power, angels, miracles, prophecy, success, or spiritual knowledge. It may contain enough truth to sound convincing while quietly changing the identity of Jesus or the message of the gospel. You got my point, right? So, what does it do? It will slowly, slowly, slowly convince you to change. So, my dear readers, my dear brothers and sisters, the best protection against a counterfeit is not to study every counterfeit that has ever existed. The best protection is to know the genuine so well that the false become recognizable. False become the recognizable. In the same way, we must know Jesus Christ and the Word of God so faithfully that teachings which contradict him become clear. So, my dear brothers, my dear brothers and sisters, this is another everyday example. Suppose two medical bottles look almost same. One contains the genuine medicine and other contains the dangerous imitation. In that situation, truth is not a minor detail. A small mistake can harm a life. A small mistake can harm the life. If we are, you know, we need to check the source. We need to check the label. We need to check the seal, the prescribed contents, and the qualified authority. If you are careful about medicine for body, should we not also be careful about teachings that shapes the soul? Yes. So, my dear Ignatius, my dear brothers and sisters, you and I have a responsibility to distinguish between the truth and error. We cannot hand that responsibility entirely to a preacher or to a denomination or a relative or an online personality or in popular movement. My dear Ignatius, my dear brothers and sisters, the teachers have a serious duty before God. But every believer is also commanded to test what is heard. This responsibility does not mean that we become quarrelsome or obsessed with finding faults. Some people think discernment means the criticizing everybody. That is not John's purpose. The true discernment produces deeper faithfulness to Christ, greater love for people, and strong obedience to Scripture. It protects the church without poisoning the heart with pride. So how then do we distinguish truth from error? So that's why our passage gives three anchors. First, we test the spirits. Second, we remember who lives in us and remain steadfast. Third, we recognize the difference between the message of the world and the message of the world and the word that comes from the God. God. So, my dear Ignatius, my dear brothers and sisters. So let's start with these three points, and we're gonna jump into the lesson. First thing, testing the spirits. First John chapter 4 verse 1 to 3. Verse 1 says, "Beloved, believe not every spirit, but try the spirits whether they are of God." The word "try" means test, examine, or prove. So John assumes that spiritual influences stand behind spiritual messages. Therefore, when a person claims, "God told me," the spirit revealed this, or "this message is from heaven," the claim must not be accepted automatically. What you want to do, it must be tested. Notice that John does not say, "Believe no spirit." Christianity is not unbelief in everything spiritual. Neither does he say, "Believe every spirit." Christianity is not, gullibility. He says, "Test the spirits whether they are of God." They are of God. Notice that John does not say, "Believe no spirit." My dear readers, my dear brothers and sisters, the balance is important. One side is cynicism, which refuses to believe anything. On the other side is nativity, which accepts everything. So, my dear Ignatius, my dear brothers and sisters, the biblical discernment stands in the middle. Open to God's work, but governed by God's truth. So, why is testing necessary? John answers, because many false prophets are gone out into the world. Not a few, but many. Not only in future, but already active in John's day. The danger was real in the first century and it remains real today. So that's why Jesus gave the same warning in Matthew chapter 7 verse 15. What does it say? Beware of false prophets. Beware of false prophets. Which comes to you in the sheep's clothing, but inward they are ravening wolves. So my dear brothers, my dear brothers and sisters, here sheep clothing means that danger may arrive looking harmless, religious, gentle, or familiar. Jesus continued by saying, "Ye shall know them by their fruits." First includes teaching, conduct, character, and the effect produced in the followers. Does a teacher lead people to worship the biblical Jesus or to admire the teacher? Does the ministry cultivate holiness, humility, love, repentance, and obedience? Or it cultivate greed, manipulation, immorality, fear, and dependence upon a human personality? We must self-examine once. We must test this once. So, my dear Ignatius, my dear brothers and sisters, we must be fair. No one is perfect. A human weakness is not automatically proof that the person is a false prophet, but an ongoing pattern of denying essential truth, exploiting people, refusing correction, and producing corrupt fruit must never be ignored. So that's why Paul also warned about false apostles in 2 Corinthians chapter 11, verse 13 to 15. He said that false apostles can transform themselves into the appearance of apostles of Christ. And he reminded believers that Satan himself appears as an angel of light. So my dear greatest, my dear brothers and sisters, we need to remember that evil does not always appear ugly. Deception can appear bright, impressive, intellectual, compassionate, or powerful. Consider a New Testament example from Acts chapter 8. Simon had amazed the people of Samaria with sorcery, and the people called him the great power of God. He had influence and an audience. Later, when he saw the work of apostles, he offered money to obtain spiritual authority. Peter exposed the condition of his heart. Simon wanted spiritual power, but his motive was wrong. The story reminds us that amazement is not the same as truth, and supernatural crimes are not the same as godly character. So, my dear brothers and sisters, and the another example appears in Acts chapter 20. Paul warned the elders from Ephesus that savage wolves would come among them, and that even from within their own community, some would raise and distort the truth to draw disciples after themselves. The goal of false teaching is often not simply to share an idea. It is to pull away from Christ and gather followers around the center. So, my dear brothers and sisters, here are four initial questions we can ask whenever we hear a spiritual message. So first thing, what does this teaching say about Jesus Christ? What does this teaching say about Jesus Christ? And second thing, does it agree with the clear teaching of Scripture? Does it agree with the clear teaching of Scripture? And third thing, what kind of character and fruit does it produce? What kind of character and fruit does it produce? Does it lead to people towards Christ and obedience, or towards pride and human control? So trust me, my dear greatest brothers and sisters, these questions will not answer every issue immediately, but they give us a faithful starting point. So my dear greatest brothers and sisters, so that's what we need to do. That's what, as a Christians, as a children of God, we need to test our spirits. So, as there it is there in the Simon, and we can see the example of Simon, and the Paul warned the elders from the Ephesus. So we need to test ourselves. And second point, what does this teaching say about Jesus? Verse 2 and 3 brings us to the central test. Every spirit that confesseth that Jesus Christ is come in the flesh is of God, and every spirit that refuses this confession is not of God. So that's why John is confronting a specific error here. Focus on this point. Certain teachers separated the spiritual from the physical. So completely, they treated physical matters as evil, in ideas that resembled early Gnostic or dualistic teaching. Some claimed that divine Christ could not truly taken a human body. They might say that Jesus only appeared to be human, or that a spiritual Christ came upon the human Jesus temporarily. So John rejects these teachings. We should not state the historical point carefully. My dear Ignatius, my dear brothers and sisters, the fully developed Gnostic systems became clearer in later generation. I hope you understand my point. The fully developed Gnostic systems became clearer in later generations. But the New Testament already confronts the ideas that moved in that direction. Whatever label we use, John's concern is unmistakable. A teaching that denies the real incarnation of Jesus Christ is not from God. The word confess means more than pronouncing a sentence correctly. It means agreeing with God's testimony and people openly acknowledges Jesus for who he truly is. So my dear greatest, my dear brothers and sisters, so we need to self-examine once. ones. So whatever we do and whatever we speak and whatever we listen, you know, don't simply blindly trust them. You need to test it. So that's why the opening of John's Gospel says that the Word was with God. The Word was God, and the Word became flesh and living among us. The eternal Son did not stop being divine. He took a real human nature. He became tried. He experienced hunger and thirst. He wept. He suffered. He shed real blood. He truly died, and he bodily rose from the dead. So, my dear brothers and sisters, why does this matter? Because if Jesus did not truly become human, he could not truly stand in our place. If he did not truly die, there is no atoning sacrifice. If he did not bodily raise, death has not been conquered. The incarnation is not decorative detail placed around the gospel. It is central to the gospel. Think about Thomas in John chapter 20. Thomas struggled to believe the resurrection. The reason Jesus did not appear as a vague idea or invisible principle. He invited Thomas to see his hand and reach towards his wound side. Thomas answered, "My Lord and my God." The Jesus whom Thomas confessed was both truly risen in the body and truly worth of divine worship. Think also about the disciples in Luke chapter 24. When the risen Lord appeared, they were frightened and imagined that they were seeing a spirit. Jesus told them to look at his hand and feet. He explained that a spirit does not have flesh and bones as they saw him possess. He even ate in their presence. The New Testament leaves no room for the idea that incarnation and resurrection were merely symbolic. Amen. So, my dear Ignatius, my dear brothers and sisters, at the same time, saying the correct words about Jesus without submitting to him is not enough. So, my dear Ignatius, my dear brothers and sisters, we need to think carefully. So, my dear brothers and my dear brothers and sisters, in the Gospels, unclean spirits sometimes recognized Jesus' identity, yet they did not love or obey him. Biblical confession includes truth, faith, allegiance, and worship. It says, Jesus Christ has come in the flesh. He is the Son of God. He is the Lord. His saving work is sufficient, and I place my trust in him. So this gives us a clear test for modern teaching. So, my dear Ignatius, my dear brothers and sisters, so be cautious. Whenever a message uses the name of Jesus but changes his identity, some reduce him to successful life coach. Some make him one spiritual guide among many equal guides. Some speak of Christ as an energy that everyone discovers within. Some honor his moral teaching while rejecting his deity, his atoning death, his bodily resurrection, or his unique lordship. These ideas may sound respectful, but they do not confess the Jesus proclaimed by the apostles. the true Holy Spirit always glorify the true Jesus Christ. Amen. Amen. The true Holy Spirit always glorifies the true Jesus. That's why in John chapter 16, Jesus said that the Spirit would glorify him and take what belongs to him and declare it to the disciples. The Spirit of God does not lead people away from Christ, make Christ unnecessary, or replace Christ with human leader. My dear Ignatius, my dear brothers, my dear sisters, wherever you are listening from, ask yourself, is my faith centered on Jesus revealed in Scripture or on a Jesus shaped by my preferences? We do not have the authority to redesign the Lord. We receive Him as He has revealed Himself. So, my dear readers, my dear brothers and sisters, so we need to be reveal the God. We need to reveal the our inner selves, and we need to find out the true Jesus, and we need to worship Him. He is the true Lord. So, my dear readers, my dear brothers and sisters, so I once again, you know, request you all to please open your heart and receive the word of God. And, you know, whatever I am saying, just search in the scriptures. It is there or not. Or if I simply saying it, so it will help us to grow spiritually. It will definitely help us to grow spiritually. No matter what, God is loving us. God is seeing you. Who are there in the online? God is holding your hand. Sister TL, Brother Kirk, Brother David, Brother Carls, Sister Deepthi, everyone. Finally, I would like to say a few things and I would like to conclude this. How to find the spirit of Antichrist and a practical testing. So that's why verse 3, 1 John chapter 4, verse 3, use strong language. The spirit that refuses to confess Jesus Christ come in the flesh is the spirit of Antichrist. The word Antichrist can carry the sense of being against Christ or putting something in the place of Christ. So that's why John had already explained in 1 John chapter 2 that many antichrists had appeared, particularly those who denied the Father and the Son. So my dear readers, my dear brothers and sisters, many people heard the word Antichrist and think only about one final evil ruler. The New Testament does speak about the future rebellion and the climatic opponent. But John also tells us the spirit of Antichrist was already active in his own time. Wherever the truth about Jesus is denied or replaced or corrected, that opposing spirit is at work. So this is why doctrinal truth matters. So, you know, sometimes some people say doctrine divides. Let us forget doctrine and simply love Jesus. But which Jesus? Which Jesus? What does love mean? What is salvation? Those are doctrinal questions. What is the church? What is the name of the church? Healthy doctrine does not replace love. It tells us whom we love, why He saves, and how love should live.
1: Imagine a traveler asking for direction to hospital in an emergency. One person gives the correct road, another gives a road that sounds easier but leads in the opposite direction. Would it be loving to say both directions are equal good because we do not want disagreement? No. Love speaks the truth because the destination matters. Because the destination matters. How can an ordinary listener test a sermon or video or prophecy or a radio program or a spiritual climb? Let us use the example of barons in Acts chapter 17, verse 10 to 12. Let us use this example in our lives. Acts chapter 17, verse 10 to 12, how barons had tested. Paul and Silas preached in Berea. The people received the word with readiness. You know what? But they also searched the scripture daily to determine whether these things were so. Their eagerness did not cancel examination, and their examination did not cancel eagerness. This is especially striking because they were testing the message of Apostle Paul. If Paul's preaching could be examined by the scripture, no modern teacher should demand exception from biblical examination. Here is the simple process. My dear Ignatius, here is the simple process. First, listen completely. Listen completely. Do not judge a person by one sentence removed from the context. Be patient and fair. Second, identify the main claim. Identify the main claim. Ask, what is this teacher actually saying about God, Jesus, sin, salvation, scripture, holiness, and the Christian life? Third, open the Bible. Read the surrounding chapter, not only an isolated verse displayed on screen. Compare the teaching with clear passages throughout the scripture. Fourth, pray for wisdom. Pray for wisdom. James chapter 1 says that if anyone lacks wisdom, let that person ask God. Prayer does not replace study. It replaces the heart to study humbly. Fifth, seek mature counsel. When an issue is difficult, speak with trustworthy, biblically grounded believers and leaders. The Lord gives teachers to the church, and wisdom is strengthened through godly counsel. Sixth, observe the fruit over time. Some fruit cannot be measured in one meeting. Does the teaching produce Christ-like character, reverence of first scripture, love, repentance, and healthy community? Or does it produce fear, obsession, greed, pride, secrecy, and control? Seventh, refuse pressure. A teacher who says, do not question me, do not read the passage yourself, or if you disagree with me, you are disagreeing with God, he is asking for an authority that belongs to God alone. Testing is not unbelief. Testing is obedience to 1 John chapter 4, verse 1. So, my dear Ignatius, my dear brothers and sisters, ask yourself, is there a teaching I accepted mainly because it was popular or emotional or spoken by someone impressed you? Am I willing to take the teaching back to the Word of God? So, my dear Ignatius, my dear brothers and sisters. So, that's how we can, search for the testing. You can test your spirit. And yes, and there are point two and Point three is there. It's 9 p. It's almost over 50 minutes. My dear Ignatius, my dear brothers and sisters. So let's consider this as a part one, truth and error, part one. And in part two, we're going to see, acknowledge that we have overcome. And third point, we are of God. So we're going to go through this points. We're going to go through these points. So, my dear Ignatius, my dear brothers and sisters, God is loving us. God is loving us. Let us review what we have learned. First, test the spirit. Jesus and the apostle warns the false prophet and false teachers would come. Do not accept or reject a message merely because of emotion, popularity, science, titles or confidence. So examine its teaching about Jesus, its agreement with scripture and its fruit. So incoming in part two, we're going to read. So remember, so that you belong to God and continue with the apostolic truth. So thank you so much, my dear Ignatius, my dear brothers and sisters. May God bless each one of you, and may God give you good health and good strength, and really appreciate all your comments and all your love. So may God bless you, and please remember that the word of God is true. The word of God is true, and we need to commit ourselves. We need to commit ourselves. So we need to have the knowledge of false prophets, specifically Gnostic. So Jesus warns about the false prophet, Matthew chapter 7, verse 15 to 20. Paul warned about the false prophet, 2 Corinthians chapter 11, verse 13 to 15. They, you know, some people, they denied that Jesus came in the flesh. They believed flesh itself was evil. They denied that God could dwell in a sinful flesh. They are the Antichrist because they deny Christ. So, my dear greatest, my dear brothers and sisters, we need to stay strong, and we need to stay faithful in God, so that one day we can receive the reward. We can receive our record. So thank you so much, my dear Ignatius, my dear brothers and sisters, and I really, really appreciate all your hearts, and I really appreciate all your comments, and may God bless each one of you. Until see you next week. Amen.

That. Amen to that. Look at this. What do we got here? One, two, and amen. 3, 4, 5, 6. Amen. They verified what was said is true, and amen to that. The third amen, 7, 8, 9, 10, 11, 12 hearts. And amen. I'm gonna tell you, Sister Teal, amen to that. Even I sent in an amen, brother, with one heart, two, three hearts, with another amen, sent in a fourth heart. Man, this was a good one. This was a good one. This is how we kick off Ignite Your Fire. And it's going to even get better. It's going to get better. Why? Because coming up here, igniters, in 35 minutes. Back to the basics with Brother Paul and Ravi. This is going to be in a mixed language. So let's go ahead and get started here on Ignite Radio. I got a funny feeling this one's going to get pretty in-depth as well. You guys listen, we're going to put this thing on automatic. Benkirk reporting. Here's the song. 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
1: This is John from the Holy Church of Christ in Vancouver, BC. Today I want to talk about the books of the Bible, how we got them, and their legitimacy. How do we know that we can trust these scriptures as true sayings? First, the Old Testament. The Old Testament books have been used by Israel for a very, very long time. Ever since they were written down, the Israelites, the Jewish people, have used them in their teachings. And their teachings are really based on these writings. These scriptures have been passed down from generation to generation. And in addition to the fact that Jesus and his disciples often quoted from the Old Testament scriptures, we can trust that these books are legitimate and truly inspired by God. As for the New Testament, typically what Christians have done historically is consider several factors. First factor is whether this writing was written by an apostle or someone close to an apostle. And this would grant it legitimacy because these people lived during the time Jesus was here on earth. And so their accounts and their witness would be the most accurate. Another thing that Christians looked for in these texts is whether they were consistent with the teachings of Jesus. And if they were, then that's a good sign. And another thing that they looked for is whether churches all around used these texts or not. There are other factors as well, such as that the writings in the New Testament books often are internally anonymous, meaning that if you took away the headings of these books, such as the Gospel of Mark or the Gospel of Matthew, then it would be quite difficult to figure out who the writer is. And so the point is that the authors don't try very hard to prove that that they are the author of these texts. Whereas a lot of forgeries often try really hard to prove that an apostle or someone close to an apostle actually wrote the text. And so in addition to these evidences, there are many other ways that Christians have assessed the legitimacy of these books, but these are just some of those. And so when you read the Bible, remember that you're not hearing a myth or a man-made invention. You're hearing a story that God has protected for thousands of years, and he has worked his ways to make sure that these books have come into our hands today.
2: Hi, my name is Simon, and I'm a young igniter from the Philippines. Today's Bible scripture of the day comes from Colossians chapter 3, verse 15. Let the peace that comes from Christ rule in your hearts, and always be thankful.
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The soldiers stripped Jesus and put a scarlet robe on him. They wove a crown of thorns and set it on his head. They mocked him. They spit on him. They took a staff and struck him on the head again and again. After they had mocked him, they led him away to crucify him. He was despised and rejected by men, a man of sorrows and acquainted with grief. Surely he has borne our griefs and carried our sorrows. He was wounded for our transgressions. He was crushed for our iniquities. And with his stripes, we are

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0: 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I'm your host, Paul Cockrell. Topping our news headlines today, a strong spirit of compassion being shown in the Philippines following the recent magnitude 6.9 earthquake that struck the island of Cebu. Members of the Toledo City Church of Christ, along with the Barangay Subayan Farmers Association and Gospel Chariot Philippines, have joined together to deliver much-needed food packs to earthquake victims. Brother Junriel Silva with the Gospel Chariot Philippines expressed heartfelt thanks to the many volunteers and donors who took part in the effort. He said, "Your selflessness has made a life-changing difference for so many families. This was a true display of people helping people." Church leaders are asking for continued prayers as recovery work continues across northern Cebu. Meanwhile, in Benoni, South Africa, the 2025 South Africa Bible College Lectureship coming to a close. Students and graduates from across Africa, the United States, and South Africa all gathered this week for lessons focused on strengthening the faith and spreading the gospel throughout the continent. The college, now nearing its 60th year, remains one of the leading institutions for biblical studies in Africa, offering affordable, accredited degrees to help prepare men and women to preach and teach the gospel. The lectureship will conclude Thursday evening with a special graduation ceremony honoring this year's class of new preachers and teachers. Finally, today, across the Brotherhood, Churches of Christ continue to expand their mission outreach through online teaching and digital evangelism. Congregations are using live streams, recorded lessons, and short daily devotionals to reach listeners in places where the church has no local presence. Many preachers report that these efforts have led to Bible studies and even baptisms, proof that the internet has become a new mission field for today's generation. As one evangelist put it, the internet is now our new mission field, and every Christian can be a worker in it. And of course, we have to mention that here on Ignite Radio, we're happy to be part of this so-called new mission field. That's a look at news from across the world with the Brotherhood Brief. I'm Paul Cockrell reporting. The breathtaking views of the snow-capped mountains to the shining city upon a hill. Throughout Europe and Africa to the islands of the Philippines, welcome to Ignite Radio. 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
1: A very good morning, good afternoon, and good evening to my beloved brothers and sisters in Christ all over the world. 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Remember to call your friends, your loved ones, your neighbors, everyone around you, and you put that volume up on speaker and you'll be blessed by God. I am always thrilled to be in your presence once more to share the word of God with us as we gather and listen. I'm always glad to see us in this platform gathering to listen to God's word. And yes, I have a very interesting topic for us to talk about today. So please do not touch that dial, do not change your frequency, do not go out of Ignite Radio. Stay glued to your devices. And also permit me to appreciate the good works of our brethren at the Surrey Congregation and our beloved brother, Brother Thundercock, for the amazing works they are doing for the Lord. So beautiful people, Igniters, I implore us that we have our notepads ready, our Bibles also with us, so that we can jot down some important points as the lesson progresses, and we also read together the scriptures that are outlined for our lesson today. Our topic for our discussion today is, if it were not so. If it were not so. If it were not so. Let us quickly take you a word of prayer. Our Lord and our God who art in heaven, holy, holy is your name. We thank you, Lord God Almighty, that you have given us another opportunity as we gather to study your word through this platform. We ask for your wisdom and your guidance, Lord, that you help us today to understand your teachings and apply them to our lives. We also ask for your mercy and forgiveness if there be any ways we may have wronged thee. Have mercy, Lord, and be with us as we continue in our teaching, our lesson today, that you guide us around, that we will not say things that we are not supposed to say. Put your words in our mouth, Lord. For these are our honest prayer with thanksgiving. Through Jesus Christ, our Lord, we pray. Amen. If you're just joining us, our topic is, if it were not so. If it were not so. This lesson will help every Christian and every believer to understand that, yes, Jesus made that statement, if it were not so, I would have told you. It means that God is clear, and God is intentional about his commands and his instructions to us. And for us to be convicted that we cannot change, we cannot ignore, we cannot excuse what God has clearly commanded, because, probably because of tradition, probably because of culture, probably because of feelings or what everybody is doing. And for us to commit to biblical obedience, doing only what God, what Jesus and the apostles have told us to do. So today, we are going to have that discussion that you may not want to hear. So sit back and relax. Stay glued to your devices as we run along our discussion for today. If it were not so, I would have told you. John chapter 14, verses 1 and 2. John chapter 14, verses 1 and 2. Let not your heart be troubled. You believe in God, believe also in me. In my Father's house, there are many mansions. If it were not so, I would have told you, I go to prepare a place for you. John chapter 14, verses 1 and 2. Hebrews chapter 1, verse 1 and 2. Hebrews 1, 1 to 2. God who at sundry times and in diverse manners spoke in time past unto the fathers by the prophets, has in these last days he has spoken unto us by his Son. Hebrews chapter 1, verses 1 to 2. These are the words of the Lord. If it were not so, I would have told you. Now, let me be brutally honest from the start, because Jesus was also brutally honest with his disciples. Now, this is it. We now live in a time where everyone has generated or probably invented an opinion about God, away from what the scripture has taught us about who our God is. But very few people want to hear what God has actually said. We have replaced the Bible, the scriptures, with traditions. We have replaced commandments with culture. We have replaced obedience with feelings, and we call it Christianity.
2: Wow.
1: But the truth is this, that God has not, He has not, and He has never left His people to guess who He is or what is.

He has always, from time immemorial, given his children specific commandment, specific instruction. When he told Moses to stretch forth his rod on the water, he did specific instruction. When he told Moses to speak to the rock and Moses struck the rock, he went against what God had said. Specific instructions. Specific instructions. If it were not so, I would have told you. Now, from the text we've read, we've seen that God has spoken clearly. He did not second guess a statement. He did not put water in his mouth to say it. He said it and he has spoken. Hebrews 1, verse 1 to 2 tells us that God in the Old Testament spoke to prophets. He spoke in dreams. He spoke in laws. He spoke in different ways. But now in these last days, he has spoken to us directly through his Son, Jesus Christ. This means that we are not in the dark. We are not guessing. And we are not waiting for a new revelation to tell us what God has already written down in the scripture. For example, a letter was written to you by your father or by my father, and he signed on it. I don't need to ask my neighbor what my dad meant by the letter or the person who delivered the letter. It was clearly written, and I should read it. So it is when I open, I read, I know what is written. And it will see that the letter has been sealed by his signature. God has written us letters to the scripture, using people to write the scripture, sealed and signed by God. He has spoken to us through Jesus. So we have no excuse to say we did not know. If this were not so, I would have told you. When Jesus was talking to his disciples, he was comforting their heart by telling them not to be troubled. And there he said that if it were not so, I would have told you. What Jesus was simply saying was, I am telling you the truth about heaven, about God's plan, and about what he has required, what is required of us to do. If heaven was not real, Jesus would have told us. If obedience was not important, he would have told us. If there was another way to the Father, he would have told us in John chapter 14, verse 6. Now, in this context, but same principle, it applies to everything else in the scripture. I shared it with the church, and I'm telling us now at Ignite Radio. The same principle applies to everything else in the scripture, using that particular scripture. If God had clearly said it, then it is settled. And if God has not said it, then we have no business in adding to it, or calling it God's will, or calling it God's word. But the problem is, we prefer our own words over God's word. Many of us are not ignorant of God's word. We are just being selective. I'll say this again. Many of us, Christians and believers alike, we are not ignorant of God's word. We are just being selective. Someone has been preached the truths of God's word. This is what to do. This is not what to do. This is what to do to gain salvation. But because of where he is at the present state and because of what he enjoys, which is temporary, he does not want to do what is needful. Oh, the message is nice. The preaching is nice. But I have gone too far. But I am an usher in the church I have. But I am a woman leader. But I am the head of this. But I am the head of that. So I cannot leave the church that I am. No, really. We are not ignorant about the truth. We've even read it and seen it in the scripture. But we cannot question it because of where some persons find themselves. They cannot question it. They don't have the courage to question it. And so they are being selective because this is how we do it here, or this is how I meant it, so I can't question it. We know what the Bible says about marriage. We know what the Bible says about money.
We know what the Bible says about holiness. We know what the Bible says about forgiveness. We know what the Bible says about the church. But we choose and we are being selective about some parts because that is how people are doing it. We chose culture because this is 2026 and things have changed. We chose feelings because God understands my heart. You know, I think it was Brother Samuel that made a statement like this, that it offends him when people say that God will understand. God will not understand what you are doing because his word has clearly been written. So he does not understand what you are doing. He does not understand what you are doing. He gives a clear instruction and a clear command, and you are doing the direct exact opposite of what he say or what he has said you should do or not do. And you are saying God will understand. Ladies and gentlemen, I stand to be corrected. He does not even understand what you are doing. We choose popularity because everyone is doing it. And everybody in the church is doing it. Everybody in the house is doing it. Everybody is celebrating it. The whole world is celebrating it. But God is saying, I have already told you. If cohabitation was okay or cohabition was okay, God would have told us about it. But no, he said, flee fornication. He said, flee. If adding rituals to worship or ceremonial rituals to worship or religious rituals to worship was okay, Jesus would have told us about it. Probably the apostles would have sang it all over again in our ears for us to do this. But he did not. He said we should worship God in spirit and in truth. If there were many ways to God, Jesus would have told us about it now. But he did not. He said, I am the way, the truth, and the life. We cannot claim to believe the Bible and then we live like the Bible is just a suggestion box. Now, this is where it gets clear for us. This should more or less encourage us and not to discourage us. You know, I said in the beginning that we are going to have that discussion that so many persons do not want to hear it. We have the discussion now. But this is to encourage us and not to discourage us. So God does not leave us in and did not leave us to guess because he loves us too much to let us wander away. So when the Father gives a clear house rules, he is not doing it to oppress the children. He's doing it to protect them. So when God gives us clear commands, it is not to make life hard for us or make life difficult for some persons. Being bossy or being too strict. No, God is keeping you from destruction. Probably he's keeping you from destroying yourself, to self-destruct. When a father is telling a child, you see that open flame, do not put your hand into it. It's not because he does not like the child. He's protecting the child from danger. If you put your hand in that open flame, it will burn you. The child said, no, I like the flame. It's colorful. He wants to put his hand into it. Like I said in our previous, in one of our discussions, we said most times the door you are forcing God to open for you is what God is preventing you from entering. You are forcing the door. God, open this door. I want to see what's on the other side. Probably my blessing is there, but God is telling you, your blessing is not there. I am preventing you from entering that door because one last I had a door, may be the end of you. So, the standard for us as believers is very simple. It is not by opinion. It is not by popular opinion. It is not by what everybody is saying. It is clearly what is the Bible saying? What is the scripture saying? Where the scripture has clearly spoken, we submit. You don't argue. I've told some persons before, when there's a particular issue or there's a particular controversy that you are not clear of, go to the Bible. And when you see it there, it ends there. Submit to it. You don't contest with the scripture. Just the same way you don't contest with your constitution in your land. Do you contest it? No. Even the lawyers do not contest. They interpret what is there. The law is already written
interpret what is there, say it the way it is, state it the way it is, the way the lawyer states the law, quote it the way it is quoted. You don't contest the law. You don't contest the scripture. You submit to it. Where the scripture is silent, we are careful not to speak for God. He did not tell you to speak. He did not tell me to speak. Where indeed is when you will speak. Where he told you or how he told you, you say the way. But in some cases, we speak for God. He has not said anything but you are saying. Remember what Isaiah said. Say, woe unto those persons who say, thus says the Lord, when the Lord God has not spoken. Where tradition contradicts the scripture, which should we drop? Are we dropping tradition? Are we dropping the scripture? Ladies and gentlemen, of course we have to drop tradition, because even the script, even the contemporary world tells us that when they are other laws, probably, will I call it the primary law or secondary law? Every law still is subject to the constitution. So whether they are policies, they are regulations, or they are other kind of law, I'm trying to look for a particular word that it is called, when it not goes against or slightly against what the original constitution has said, it says the supremacy of the law takes over because the law is supreme. So the law of the land takes charge if over all policies or regulations that were created by men too. So if there are edicts, if there are laws, if there are creeds that are made, and probably there's a slight difference or there is a slight interference with the constitution of the land, the supremacy of the law tells you that the law takes charge. So this tells us that where there are traditions, there are cultures, there are everything, when you now want to contradict the scripture, you drop the tradition and make the law of the Lord become supreme. So where culture contradicts the scripture, we obey the scripture. Where tradition contradicts the scripture, we drop the tradition. We are not called to be creative with God's word. We are called to simply obey it. Just obey. Just obey. So, as we go further down into our study, let us put away opinions. Let us put away my pastor say. Let us put away we have done it. This is how we have always been doing it. We've been doing it this way. And ask ourselves one important question. What has God actually said? What does the scripture say? Because if it were not so, he would have told us. God's people, you, should be people who take God's word very seriously. There are some persons when they speak, they tell you, my word is my word, my yes is my yes, my no is my word, my no is my no. I stand by my word, and so my word is yes and no. There are some people who take people's word too very seriously. No, Brother Tunde Kuku has said this, and so it is. He cannot lie, probably he cannot lie, probably he cannot go against his word. There are some persons that have that kind of integrity that when they have said a word, people run along with it. So why does it, when it comes to God, we have been selective? Probably God did not say this, probably God did not mean it. If it were not so, he would have told you. The problem in religion today is not always that people have no Bibles. They have it in their phones. They see it. They have the best. The problem is that people have the Bible, but allow something else to become more authoritative than what the Bible actually says. Sometimes it's the tradition they listen to. Probably it is the culture. Probably it's a family practice. Probably it is a personal conviction. Probably it's just emotion. Probably it's a denominational teaching. Sometimes it may be everybody else is doing it. But the question for us today is, what has God said? What has God said? Deuteronomy chapter 4 verses 2 tells us that you shall not add unto the word which I command you,
neither shall ye diminish out from it. Deuteronomy chapter 4, verses 2. See, God's word is not something that human beings are free to redesign. It did not ask you to redesign the scripture. It did not ask you to reformat it. Did it? Of course it did not. God's word is not something that human beings are free to redesign according to whatever generation that happens to live in it. Probably the next generation will not have to alter the scripture or re-edit it. He did not send you to do so. The Bible does not give us permission to hard commands that God never gave, and neither does it give us permission to remove commands because they have now become too unpopular. We see that in Revelation chapter 22, 18 to verse 19. The seriousness of tampering with God's revelation is emphasized in the scripture, Revelation chapter 22, verses 18 to 19. So this does not mean that every biblical question has an equally obvious answer. There are passages that require careful study, consideration of context, of language, and comparison with other scriptures. So when God's instruction is genuinely clear, our responsibility is just to obey, not to negotiate with the scripture. Just obey. The Bible is not supposed to be adjusted until it agrees with us. No. We are supposed to adjust ourselves until we become in agreement with God's word and God's truth. Tradition must never become greater than God's word. Mark chapter 7, verse 6 to verse 13, Jesus confronted some religious people who had traditions that effectively nullified God's command. And notice the seriousness of Jesus' words. It says they were not commanded merely because they had traditions, but because their traditions had become so authoritative that they were setting aside God's commandment. So this is a major warning for us who are Christians. A friend of mine said the other day, this is modern Christianity. There is nothing modern There's nothing modern in Christianity. It has been the same way, the same teaching, the same governance, the same instructions, and the same commands from inception. So there is nothing like olden days Christianity, and this is not the modern Christianity. I don't know. There's nothing like that in my book, in my dictionary. There's nothing like modern Christianity. It has always been the same way it is, the same core values, the same rules, the same ethics, the same principles, the same organization, the same type. So a practice can be old and still be wrong. A practice can be popular and still be wrong. A practice can be culturally accepted and it will still be wrong. A practice can be something your parents faithfully practice and still requires examinations in the light of the scripture. So the question is not how long have we been doing this? I questioned someone the other day about a particular practice that the world does, or some persons of the world does as a celebration. And I asked, have you questioned why people do this? And she said, no, I have not questioned it. I was born into it. And I saw nothing wrong with it, and we're just doing it. My whole family is doing it. The church I worship is doing it. And it is the most celebrated feast or celebration by every Christian in the world. So the question is, how long have we been doing this? The question is, where is it taught? Where is it written? If it were not so, I would have told you. Where was it written? Where was it said that we should do this? Oh, it is a good thing for us to do. Don't you know that because if it's somebody that did that for you, won't you not remember him? Yes, of course I will remember him.
in a way that he wants me to do so. So in the scripture, we are given clear instructions on how to remember our Lord, not the way some persons are doing it. So this is just an example to tell us that if it were not so, I would have told you. Tradition is not automatically wrong, but tradition becomes dangerous when it is treated as God's command or when it contradicts God's command. The idea that everybody is doing it is not a biblical standard. Exodus chapter 23, verses 2. Thou shalt not follow a multitude to do evil. The majority can be the wrong. Absolutely. So, when we say majority carries the vote and majority is always the win, majority can be wrong. Israel repeatedly demonstrated this throughout the Old Testament, and Jesus warns that the broad way is not necessary the way that leads to life. It is many that find it, and we know where they are going to, the broad way. So we see that in Matthew chapter 7, 13 to verse 14. And so therefore, the Christian cannot use popularity as a proof of biblical correctness. That if a million people practices something, that the number of participants does not make it God's will. If you like, let it be 1 billion people that practices it. It is said the wrong thing. If only 10 people practice something, the small number does not automatically make it God's will either. The truth is determined by God's revelation, not by statistics. So, where 10 people were sent to spy Jericho, 2 persons brought back a report that was entirely different from the 8 persons. 8 persons said the opposite or said the negative. Just 2 persons said the positive. So if it were a situation whereby majority carries the vote, probably they wouldn't have been able to conquer Jericho. God is just looking for few persons. Who would be able to find him and worship him in spirit and in truth? That's what it said according to the scripture in the narrow part. It says only few. And he didn't say much. He didn't say multitude. Multitudes are in the broad way. But he said only few. We find it in the narrow part. Culture does not override Christ. What one generation considers as normal, another generation will come and will tell you it is strange. Clothing size will change. It has always changed. I watched a documentary the other day how the clothing style of, I think it should be Canada, United States, changed from time immemorial, from the medieval now to this present age. I laughed. Wow. So if you check very closely, for those who were born in the 70s and the 80s, and comparing it to now, you see that a lot has changed. Clothing styles have changed, the way people dress have changed from old to now. Social expectations have changed, technology has taken over everything, even the languages have changed. Cultural attitude has changed. But guess what has not changed? God's word. Nah, God's word does not change the way culture change. It doesn't. It doesn't change according to cultural factions. It doesn't change. It doesn't. We are not called to allow the world to determine our values. Christians are called to change the world. This does not mean we must reject everything cultural. Of course, we all came from a particular culture, a way of life, a way of living. That's what we are born into. So we are not saying that everything about culture is wrong. No. Culture contains many neutral things, and Christians can practice or can participate in ordinary human life without compromising biblical truths. But the problem begins when culture tells us to accept something that God has forbidden. That's where it's wrong. Or to reject something that God has commanded.
That's just a difference, and that's where the problem lies. Culture may influence how we live, but it must never determine what God has commanded for us. What about personal feelings? Personal feelings are not the final authority. Like I tell somebody, God does not work based on feelings most times. No. If he had worked on feelings, probably the night Jesus Christ cried and pleaded that you should take the cup away from him, he would like, oh, this is my son, my beloved son. I would not want him to suffer. But he tells us he turned his back away from him. So, most times it is not feelings. One of the most dangerous statements in the modern Christianity, or modern religion, as they say, is that statement that Buddha, our brother Buddha, somewhere always does not like. I pray that God understands, or I feel that God understands. Feelings are real, but feelings are not infallible. You don't work based on feelings with God. Probably God will understand. He does not understand what you are doing. He does not understand. Proverbs chapter 14, verses 12. There is a way that seemeth right unto a man, but the end thereof are the ways of death. So something may feel right, and it will still be wrong. Something may feel uncomfortable, but it is the right thing to do. Something can feel loving, and it will contradict the scripture. Something may feel harsh, but yet be the truth that God wants us to obey. Jeremiah chapter 17, verses 9. The Bible warns about the deceitfulness of the human heart. That therefore, Christians, we must bring our feelings under the authority of God's word, rather than bringing God's word under the authority of feelings. We should not ask the scripture to approve whatever we feel already. We are trying to use our feelings to insert or to make the scripture approve what we are feeling. You know, it's just a good feeling. It's just something we feel it is good to do. But is it in the scripture? That's the question. We are not arguing. We are not quarreling with you that it is a good thing. Peter, on the day of the transfiguration, said it was a good thing for us to be here. Master, it is good that we build three tabernacles, one for you, one for Moses, one for Elijah. Wonderful. The Lord said from above, that is not what is going on here. Peter, listening to Jesus Christ alone, he is my beloved, my begotten son. Hear him. Peter would have thought, it's a good thing. Probably if he had said it and convinced the other disciples, they would have run ahead with the plan. It is good. Since we saw three persons, we saw Jesus, Moses, and Elijah, let us build three tabernacles for them. The same feeling good that Peter felt is the same thing most of us are feeling. But we have God's word who comes and then corrects us and says, no, what does the scripture say? What has God said? Did he say we should do it based on how we feel? Or he has said it, this is how we should do it? A clear instruction. Remember, if it were so, or if it were not so, I would have told you. Ladies and gentlemen, igniters, friends and listeners, a clear biblical commands and also objections. There are matters where Christians can legitimately have different judgment because scripture does not give a specific command concerning every detail in life. But there are also matters where scripture speaks plainly. However, the matters that may not be a specific command, there is necessary inference that can be used in those areas. If we don't have it as a specific command, a direct command, apostolic example, there are necessary inference we can draw from the scripture. And not a personal opinion, not suggestion. We suggest that this should be this. We suggest that this should be that. We don't have the authority to suggest. No. Christians are commanded to love one another in John chapter 13, 34 to verse 35. The scripture does not
And Jesus indeed does not merely recommend love as a personal trait. He commanded the disciples to love one another. So it's not something like, I feel like I love this person. No, you are commanded to love this person. So hatred, malicious gossip, revenge, and persistent bitterness does not justify the simple statement that we should love, the simple command that we should love. That's just how I feel. No, you're commanded to love. Christians are commanded to forgive. It's not an option of choice. Ephesians chapter 4, 31 to verse 32. Forgiveness is not always emotionally easy. We know that. There are some persons who have wronged us, done some certain things that we think and we say can never be forgiven. But the scripture does not make obedience dependent whether we feel like doing it or not. Christians are commanded to forgive. It does not make you to pretend that the offense never happened or you are refusing legitimate justice. It means that you are refusing to live as a slave to bitterness, a slave to vengeance. It's a living just for God. He knows how to repay. You should not go and be fighting for yourself. Say, leave vengeance for me, says the Lord. I will repay, says the Lord. Christians are commanded to speak the truth. Christians are commanded to live a holy life. Christians are commanded to make disciples of all nations. In Matthew chapter 28, verses 18 to verse 20. Christians are commanded not to abandon the Christian assembly. Hebrews chapter 10, verse 24-25. Christians are commanded to remember our Lord Jesus Christ. I'll dwell here. 1 Corinthians chapter 11, verses 23 to verse 30. There is a specific instruction concerning the observance of the Lord's Supper. And so when Jesus instituted the feast in Matthew chapter 26, verses 26 to verse 30, he used the bread and the fruit of the vine. And Apostle Paul transmitted that teaching to the church at Corinth. We could see that in Acts of Apostles, chapter 20, verses 7, where the disciples gathered on the first day of the week, and they came together to break bread. And in 1 Corinthians, chapter 16, verses 1 and 2, where Paul gives a specific instruction, again, concerning the first day of the week, of the saying that Jesus said in Matthew chapter 26, verse 26 to verse 20, to verse 30. So, what it is saying is very clear, that the church and the Christians are to observe, do this remembrance of me on the first day of the week, and using the bread, which is the unleavened bread, and the fruit of the vine. So, the supper is for us to remember Christ, to proclaim his death, examine ourselves, and participate appropriately as his people. But what do we see today? We see almost the exact opposite. People do not celebrate it that feast on the first day of the week. They do it the way they like. Now, two items was used in that feast: the unleavened bread and the fruit of the vine. We see people are using living bread. We see people are using things that, or using drink that is not the fruit of the vine. Why? That's the question. Just why? How did we get here? Because the scripture that I have been reading tells us this is what you need to do. This is when you should do it. This is how you should do it. This is what you should use. But we see people doing the exact opposite. Now, if it were not so, I would have told you. If Jesus had not wanted us to use unleavened bread, he would have written it in the scripture now that we should not use unleavened bread. We should use living bread. We should not use the fruit of the vine. Probably we should use another type of, probably coke or probably
coffee. He did not say so. He told us to use the fruit of the vine. If it were not so, I would have told you. Now, what about the birthday of Christ? What does the Bible actually say? The Bible does not give us a specific command to celebrate the birth of Christ annually. The scripture does not even give us the date of his birth. So, but the scripture also tells us that the day of death, Ecclesiastes chapter 7, verses 1, that the day of one's death is better than the day of one's birth. So this tells us that the New Testament does not command Christians to celebrate Jesus' birth, nor does it provide a date for such celebration. So, but if we want to celebrate his death, he has told us what to do in remembrance of him. If we are not saying, or people are treating this as a particular tradition or as a divine command, then it needs to link claim as a biblical authority in the scripture. Do not call a human observance God's command. Do not call something sinful merely because scripture has not commanded it. Probably people are saying because there is no specific instruction or there is no specific statement about it, about in the Bible, then we should go ahead and do it. Be very careful. You should be silent when the Bible is silent, and then you speak where the Bible says us to speak. What about dancing and musical instruments? It's musical instrument in worship. So there's another gray area again where we must be brutally honest and be precise. If by the New Testament way and pattern of worship, we are not told to dance or to use musical instruments, where did we get it from? Ephesians chapter 5 verse 19 tells us, speaking to yourselves in psalms and hymns and spiritual songs, singing and making melody in your heart to God. He did not include using of instrument. And Hebrews chapter 13 verses 15 tells us that let us continually offer our praises to God using the fruit of our lips. He did not tell us to use instrument. So the New Testament does not contain direct command, use musical instruments in the scripture. Neither does it have a direct sentence that says musical instruments are forbidden. The decision is crucial. But what we see is that some Christians conclude that because the New Testament congregational worship instruction mentions singing rather than instrumental accompaniment, the church should now incorporate it because he did not say we should not use it, or there was no specific instruction not to use it. We must be very careful. Let us say, and do what the Bible tells us to do. What about dancing? The same thing. The New Testament tells us that we should always order ourselves when we are in worship. Let everything be done decently and in order. The same goes as women, as leaders or teachers in the church. 1 Timothy chapter 2, 11 to verse 12 tells us that I suffer not a woman to teach, nor to usurp authority over a man. The scripture does not tell us to do so. But does it say the woman can teach the Bible? Yes, she said. He said, you can, of course. Titus chapter 2, 3 to 5. Other women are specifically instructed to teach the younger women. But to usurp authority in the church, no, you are not to do that. So these are many more because of our time, that if it were not so, I would have told you. Conclusively, brethren, our life cannot ultimately be built upon, probably my church has always been doing it, my culture expects us to do it, everybody is doing it, we feel that God understands. Our foundation must be on Christ and his revealed word and his revealed truth. Traditions cannot replace scripture, culture cannot replace scripture, emotions cannot replace scripture. And so therefore,
We do not honor God merely by calling our practices Christian. We honor God when our beliefs, when our worship, when our conduct, when our traditions, when our convictions are brought honestly under the authority of His revealed word, that is the scripture. So let us stop or merely defend what we inherited from people and start sincerely examining what we believe, what we teach, what we practice in the light of what God has actually revealed to us.

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1: Hi, my name is Simon Hartel, that's the Brotherhood. I'm a young igniter from the Philippines. Today's Bible scripture of the day comes from Psalms chapter 128, verse 1. Blessed are all who fear the Lord.
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Greetings to you everyone, and I humbly welcome you all to today's discussion. And I hope and trust each and every one is doing well by the grace of Almighty God. Let us pray. Father, we are grateful that you have given us your word to help us through the struggles that we face in life, and that you can lead us in the right way. We pray, Father, that your will be done on earth as it is in heaven. I humbly commit every listener's heart into your care. That, Father, use your teachings today to transform everyone. Shape us and mold us into the form that you want. In Jesus' mighty name. Amen. My beloved brethren, did you know that you can be a member of the church that Jesus purchased with his own blood without belonging to any denomination? Today, we are going to explore or discuss how you can be just a Christian, just a member of the Lord's Church. So the title of today's teaching is Just a Christian. The Bible is called Wonderful Message of Faith, True Hope and love. God gave us his word to teach us, to encourage us, to comfort us, to reprove us, and to give us the eternal life. The book of John, chapter 20, verse number 20 to verses 30 to 31 says, now Jesus did many other signs, that is miracle, in the presence of the disciples, which are not written in this book, but those are written so that you may believe that Jesus Christ is the Son of God, and that by believing you may have life in his name. My dear listeners, the more we study the Bible, the stronger our faith becomes. And that faith leads us to the life in his name. Once again, thanks for taking your time to study with us. And I'm delighted to be part of
or you are part of today's study. Let us study together each week. Now let's go back to our discussion. If I told you that someone just bought a car, would you ask what kind of car did you get? It is pretty difficult to talk about cars these days without thinking about some kind of car. We want to know the make and the model. Is it a hybrid or an SUV? What color is it? If I said it is just a car, well, we will have no concept of that. But you know the very first car was simply a car, an automobile. It was the one and only automobile. And when you speak of being a member of the church, the first things people ask is, what kind of church is it? They want to know if you go to a community church or denomination. The idea of being just a member and simply being a member of the Lord's church, the church that Jesus built, is foreign to the thinking of most people. But as you read the New Testament, the church is simply the church. There was no kind of church. Did you know you could be a member of that original church, that you can be a Christian, just a Christian, my dear listeners? Humbly, let's take our Bible and quickly open to Paul's first epistle to the Corinthians, chapter 1, verse 10 to verse 13. Now I exhort you, brethren, by the name of our Lord Jesus Christ, that you will all agree, and that there be no division among you, but that you be made complete in the same mind and in the same judgment. For I have been informed concerning you, my brethren, by close family or by close people, that there are quarrels among you. Now, I mean this, that each one of you is saying, I am of Paul, I am of Apollos, I am of Cephas, and I am of Christ. Has Christ been divided? Paul was not crucified for you, was he? Or were you baptized in the name of Paul? Here is a serious problem this church, and Paul is trying to deal with it.
when people speak of church that they attend, they usually classify themselves as a denominational or non-denominational. There are many kinds of community churches and denominations. Various denominations developed when religious people began holding to their own opinions about God's teaching to the point they refused to work with others. They began spreading their peculiar doctrines or practices, and in time, they needed a name to represent them. Well, this name became a sort of brand or trademark for that particular kind of church. It became a denomination. Now, taking up a brand name implies a division. A denomination is actually named division. A denomination is actually a named division. The division Church at Corinth and members leaning up behind individuals and separating themselves by following this name or that. Some follow Paul's and said, "I'm of Paul." Some follow Apollos and some Peter. Paul was horrified. Yes, he was. He said in 1 Corinthians chapter 1 verse 13, "Is Christ divided?" And of course, the answer is no. Was Paul crucified for you? Or were you baptized in the name of Paul? The answer to this question is absolutely no. No, Christ isn't divided. No, Paul wasn't crucified for you. No, you weren't baptized in the name of Paul. My dear listeners, many denominations ask their members to go beyond faith in Christ and vow to follow denominational bylaws or official statements. They follow their brand of Christianity. Now, this commitment to their doctrine and practices define them as a certain kind of Christian. Isn't this exactly the kind of division Paul was speaking about? You know, after many generations have passed with a certain brand name, Christianity, people have become so satisfied and settled in their ways that they never dreamed the Lord's approval of such divisions. My dear listeners, have you ever broken a favorite dish? Have you ever broken a favorite dish? Well, when it happens, you probably groan and wish you could put it back together in its pure and original state. Our religious world is
spiritually broken. And it is sad. We need to leave this broken condition and go back to the original church. The one that is found in the New Testament. And we seek to bring back the pure and unbroken church as God intended by returning to the truth and the ideas that are found in the New Testament. In the early 18s, people who love God grew weary of the fighting and division among Christian denominations. They believed the Lord wanted his people to be united. And they realized all of the bad mountain and exclusiveness of denomination actually shamed the name of the Lord. Their constant conflict and decisive ways cause people to fall away from Christ in disbelief. The Lord Jesus prayed in John 17, verse 20 to 23, John chapter 17, verse number 20 to 23. I do not ask for these only, speaking of the apostle, but also for those who will believe in me through the word, that they may all be one, just as you, Father, are in me and I in you, that they also may be in us, so that the world may believe that you have sent me. The glory that you have given me, I have given to them, that they may be one, even as we are one. And I in them, and you in me, that they may become perfect one, so that the world may know that you sent me and loved me and loved them even as you love me. Now the early church believed the division and animosity came from people holding to human opinion, creed, canceled human practices and names. They believed the only way they could have togetherness and unity was to unite on what the Lord taught. Many Christians left to find a religious peace in other countries, but they found the same conflict there also. They wanted something better. They wanted a pure and true Christianity, free from the stain of human opinions. They believe, you know, if we abandon the human and we can concentrate on what it is truly divine, that we can unite. And this unity could only come from following the truth in God's word. This meant they had no caste. They had to cast off everything human and denomination and returned to the Christianity found in the New Testament.
a Christianity that knew nothing of denominationalism. They rejected human opinion and human innovations, since these things do not find their authority in God's word, but in men. They believe that nothing ought to be forced upon Christians as articles of faith, nor required them as terms of communion, but what is expressly taught and enjoined upon them in the word of God. They said, "We speak where the Bible speaks, and we are silent where the Bible is silent." They wanted unity in essential freedom in matters of opinion and love in all things. They wanted pure and true faith in Christ alone, found in New Testament, as their only source of faith and practice. My dear listeners, sadly, sometimes people leave the pure. Sometimes people leave the pure, inspired teaching of God, and pursue what they want. The New Testament predicted that Christians will fall away from the truth of the gospel into the error and false religion. God knew the heart of men will often follow their own path. Paul told the elders of the church at Ephesus in Acts chapter 20, verse 29 to 30, "I knew that after my departure, fierce wolves will come in among you, not sparing the flock, and from among your own selves, will arise men speaking twisted things to draw away the disciple after them." Paul, by inspiration, realized that when you twist the teaching, you cause people to fall away from the truth and from God. Paul warned Timothy in 1 Timothy chapter 4, verse 1 to 3, "Now the Spirit expressly say that in later time some will depart from the faith by devoting themselves to deceitful spirit and teaching of dominion through the incessity of liars whose conscience are sealed, who forbid marriage and required abstinence from food that God created to be received with thanksgiving by those who believe and know the truth. The devil is a deceiver. The devil is a deceiver. He intends to lead people to believe false teachings and lies about certain practices being God's will. He doesn't care who he hurts by deceiving the people. Paul knew Christians will be weak like an ancient Israel and will wander away from God's teaching. He knew they will rather believe a comforting lie than to hold to the gospel of truth, inspired of God.
he predicted in 2 Timothy chapter 4, verse 3 and verse 4. 2 Timothy chapter 4, verses 3 to 4. That the time will come when they will know or they will not endure sound doctrine, but wanting to have their ears tickled, they will accumulate for themselves teachers in accordance to their own desire, and will turn away their ears from the truth, and will turn aside to myth. My dear listeners, you know, once a liar gets perpetuated, later generation become convinced that his falsehood is truth. They don't know they have been deceived, and many people are that way today. Many today want salvation, but they don't want to take up a cross to follow Jesus. They want a Savior, but not a Lord. They are comfortable believing a lie and will actually oppose the truth at time. They are so settled in what they believe that they don't want to hear it will actually be wrong. My dear listeners, for instance, early churches or early church history confirms that Christians wandered away from the teaching and practices found in the New Testament. The New Testament, for instance, says nothing about holy water, nothing about Lent, penance, infant baptism, and intercession of the saints, sprinkling of baptism, sacrifice of mass, celibacy of priests, purgatory, priestly absolution, a pope, instrumental music in church worship, salvation by faith only, or the doctrine of one saved, always saved. You see, century by century, believers moved further away from the simplicity of New Testament Christianity. They no longer follow God's pattern for the church in the New Testament, but became something different. If we are to please God, we must return to what God willed in the New Testament. Now, returning is necessary because repentance is necessary. One cannot remain in error and still please God. James chapter 5, verse 19 to 20, my dear listeners. James 5, 19 to 20, my brothers. Even if anyone among you wanders from the truth and someone brings him back, let him know that whoever brings back a sinner from his wandering will save his soul from the death and will cover a multitude of sin. By ceasing to follow man-made doctrines and practices, the church could restore
the doctrine, worship, and organization of the New Testament Church. Our intent is to follow the teaching and the ideas of the New Testament. The Lord Jesus built his church before any denomination existed. And we want to be in his church, the church that was purchased with his blood. His church is not denominational, interdenominational, or even non-denominational. You see, the church Jesus built was undenominational. It was pre, that is, before there were any denominations. Jesus will never approve of unifying the truth with error, because Jesus wanted the church to remain holy and pure. My dear listeners, churches of Christ strive to do Bible things in Bible ways and call Bible things by Bible names. They believe they must discard from the faith and their practices everything that isn't authorized by the New Testament of the Lord and Savior, and to believe and practice whatever is there enjoined and instructed. This desire to restore the New Testament Christianity grew out of a conviction that the Bible is a complete and a final authority. The scripture is sufficient, my dear listeners, to teach us all we need to know for eternal life and godliness. Just as a seed will produce only after its own kind, so the seed of God's word will produce the same Christianity today it did in the first century. The Lord Jesus said in the book of Luke chapter 8 and verse 11 that the seed of the kingdom is the word. The Bible gives us all God's revealed, his who revealed will for life and godliness. Jesus promised his apostles that they will be guided into all the truth. John 16, verse 12 to 13. And if men go beyond these words and preach other things, they will not only lose their relationship with God, 2 John 9, they will also produce a different product that the church Jesus built. And who will want that? My dear listener, who would want that? Some believe the primary goal of restoration is to unite all churches. They believe Jesus' prayer for unity in John 17 means that all churches should embrace one another on the basis of the most fundamental things. And in their minds, they are very few essential. Some feel as long as a person believes in and loves Jesus, that is right with God. And they seem to ignore everything else that Jesus said and embrace only
what he said about unity. My beloved sisters and brothers, before Jesus prayed for unity in John 17, verse number 20 to 23, he first prayed for his followers to be sanctified, that is, set apart in the truth. John 17, verse 17, we can't have unity without the truth. Yes, we can't. We can't blend the truth with all kinds of error and still have unity. Christians are too busy, my dear listeners. Christians are to buy the truth and not not sell it. Proverbs 23, verse 23, Jesus said, if you continue in my word, then you are truly disciple of mine, and you will know the truth, and the truth will make you free. John chapter 8, 31 to 32. Christ didn't pray for a unity that sacrifices or compromises the truth. Actually, it is our faith in the revealed truth that unites us. Christian unity is not a communism where a group unite but maintain conflict and contradiction beliefs or contradictory beliefs and practices. No unity with those who teach or worship in error, sell out the truth for compromise. To be faithful and true to the Lord, Christians cannot ignore or tolerate error like ancient churches at Pergamum or Thyatira did. You know, Jesus called them to repentance, and his call to us today is to repent as well. Why are we talking about this, my dear listeners? Why are we speaking about this? Because our love for God and the soul of man means speaking out against error and speaking for the truth. Loving the Lord means loving the truth that he taught and loving what is written in the New Testament. Let me ask you, isn't the church of our Lord, purchased by the blood of Jesus, given to the world through his inspired apostle and prophet, isn't good enough? How could we dare to change it or think we could improve on it? We can't. That is why we must leave everything that violates the will of God and return to the pure teaching. We must remain in God's word, my dear listeners. We must. God expects his people to leave sin when they learn the truth. Repentance. Repentance. Live astray by holding to the false teaching of Balaam's and Nicolaitans. Jesus
sternly warned them to repent, therefore, else I am coming to you quickly. In the same chapter, Jesus also warned the church at Thyatira not to tolerate the false prophecies Jezebel or her teaching, but to repent. When people believe or practice something false, God expects them to repent. You that are hearing me today, repentance is knocking at your door. Calling people back to the truth is to save their souls. We must get right with God. This is true. Whether we make our plea to an individual or a group of individuals or to a church to follow Christ, we need to put away what comes from man and follow what comes from God. Love the Lord, get right with God, and get involved in the Lord's church. Place your faith in Jesus as Christ. Repent of every sin. Confess of Jesus as Christ, the Son of God. And out of love, be baptized into Christ. Peter told the people of Pentecost in Acts chapter 2, verse 38, repent and be baptized, every one of you, in the name of Jesus Christ for the forgiveness of your sin, and you will receive the gift of the Holy Spirit. Both repentance and baptism are necessary. The New Reserve Standard Version says of Acts chapter 2, verse 38, repent and be baptized, every one of you, in the name of Jesus Christ, so that your sin may be forgiven and you will receive the gift of the Holy Spirit. Many have come to believe falsely that baptism is unnecessary. But more than a dozen recent translations show one must be baptized to receive forgiveness. My dear listeners, won't you be baptized today? Won't you be baptized today? Well, I hope today's study helps you to understand the church. Let's pray. Heavenly Father, help us to remain pure and true to your word and to never leave it in any way. And may your will be done on earth as it is in heaven. In Jesus' mighty name. Amen.

0: The role of the watchman. Let's bow our heads. Heavenly Father, we come before you today seeking wisdom and courage to fulfill our roles as watchmen in your kingdom. Guide our hearts and minds as we delve into your word. In Jesus' name, amen. Hello, everyone. Today we begin a lesson on understanding our responsibilities as Christians in sharing the good news of salvation. Our focus will be on Ezekiel 33:6, where we learn about the role of the watchman. Please turn with me to Ezekiel 33:6. But if the watchman sees a sword coming and does not blow the horn, and people are not warned, and a sword comes and takes a person from them, he is taken away for his wrongdoing. But I will require his blood from the watchman's hand. In ancient times, the watchmen were appointed to stand guard on the city walls. Their primary duty was to watch for any signs of danger, be it approaching an army or natural disaster, and to alert the populace with the sound of a horn or a trumpet. If the watchman failed in his duty, the blood of those unprepared would be on his hands. This imagery is powerful. It's not just about physical safety, but spiritual vigilance. Now let's think about our role today. We are watchmen of our time, not against physical swords, but against spiritual threats, sin, despair, temptation, and ignorance of God's truth. Warning others, just like the watchman, we have a responsibility to warn those around us. If we see someone heading towards a spiritual ruin because they do not know Christ, should we not alarm them? Shouldn't we sound the alarm? The scripture is clear. If we fail to share the message of salvation, we share in the responsibility for those who perish without knowing Christ. Have we ever felt that nudge from the Holy Spirit to speak up, to share our faith, but hesitated? What held us back? Fear of rejection? Lack of knowledge? The gospel is our horn. It's the message of salvation through Jesus Christ. When we share this, we save lives. Not temporarily, but eternally. By sharing the truth of Jesus, we offer a chance for repentance and eternal life. We keep our hands clean, knowing we've done what we could to alert others to the coming judgment and the grace available through Jesus Christ. So, what are some practical steps? Pray for opportunities. Ask God to place people in your path who need to hear the gospel. Have your personal story of faith ready. It's often the most compelling way to share. Know the basics of the gospel so you can explain it clearly and confidently. As we close today, remember that each one of us is called to be a watchman. The next time you feel that urge to speak about Jesus, remember Ezekiel 33:6. You might not see the immediate impact, but your words could be the very alarm that leads someone to salvation. Let's close with a prayer. Lord, equip us to be diligent watchmen. Give us the words to speak, the courage to act, and love to share your gospel. May we never be found derelict in our duty, in our sacred duty. In Jesus' name, amen. As we end off, just one final thought. I'd like to encourage every one of you this week to look for one opportunity to share your faith, however small it might be. Let's watch.
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2: 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I would like to greet those ones who are listening of our program every Monday noon time in this radio station, Cebu. It's my prayer that God will always pour out His blessing upon all of us. And I'd like to thank Him for His goodness and faithfulness to all of us. This afternoon, before we proceed to our new lesson, let us acknowledge God's presence in our life. And let us pray. Father, we thank you so much for your goodness to all of us. We thank you for blessing us with good health, and thank you even for this time for allowing us to come and especially to have this Bible study through this Ignite radio station, Cebu. It's my prayer that you continue to pour out your blessing of wisdom and understanding as we start this Bible study this afternoon. This I pray in Jesus' name. Amen. This is the great day that the Lord hath made, and let us rejoice and be glad. Blessed be the name of the Lord. This afternoon study, let us talk about selecting a mate, which is the Lord build the house. If you have your Bible with you, please open it with me to the book of Psalms 127. Psalm 127. Let us read from the King James Version. Psalms 127, it says, a song of decrees for Solomon. Except the Lord build the house, they labor in vain that build it. Except the Lord keep the city, the watchman waketh but in vain. It is vain for you to rise up early, to sit up late, to eat and bread of sorrows. For so he given his beloved sleep. Lo, children are an heritage of the Lord, and the fruit of the womb in his reward. As arrows are in the hands of a mighty man, so are children of youth. Happy is the man that hath his giver full of them. They shall not be ashamed, but they shall speak with the enemies in the gates. May God add more blessing upon the reading of His holy word. Psalms 127, it is a psalm written by King Solomon. And he emphasized him this about God sustain homes and nations who trust in Him. This is the main message of this text. Godly home, it is a happy home. When Solomon's wrote these Psalms, he emphasized about God's sustaining blessing upon the home and the nation who always trust in the Lord. Let us talk first about selecting a mate. This is very important, especially those who are not yet married. Even most especially to our young people, now who are looking for a partner in life. This lesson is for you and also for us, even to add more knowledge in order for us to teach our children on how to select a mate, life partner. Selecting a mate, it is a second most crucial decision in life that after first submitting to Christ for salvation, learn God's rule and man's rule. Do our part and trust God to do His will. In our married life, there are two kinds of life which God gave us this study. First, God designed married and God blessed the married. The second one, the married which is patterned by the world. And this kind of married, we cannot especially guarantee that this marriage will be worked out for the good, because married apart from God's rule and blessing, there is no such thing that is blessed. The consequences are lifelong, reaching even to eternity. That's why this is very crucial for selecting a mate. This is very important that we have to decide whom and what kind of mate that we are considering in our life. First, let us consider selecting mate. The Lord builds the house. God's rule in our finding the right mate. God ordained marriage for our good. From the beginning of time, we will always remind ourselves that during the creation of the world, God made man as a partner. And this is found in the book of Genesis chapter 2 verse 18 to 24. Let us read. Genesis chapter 2. According to this verse, it says, verse 18, "And the Lord God said, it is not good that the man should be alone. And I will make him an helper meet for him. And out of the ground the Lord God formed every beast of the field and every fowl of the air and brought them out, Adam, to see what he would call them, and whatsoever Adams called every living creature that was the name thereof. And Adam gave name to all cattle and to the fowls of the air and to every beast of the field, but for Adam there was not found an helpmeet for him. Verse 21, "And the Lord God caused a deep sleep to fall upon Adam, and he slept, and he took one of his ribs and closed up the flesh instead thereof. And the rib which the Lord God had taken from man made he a woman and brought her unto the man. And Adam said, "This is now bone of my bones and flesh of my flesh. She shall be called woman because she was taken out of man. Therefore shall a man leave his father and his mother and shall cleave unto his wife, and they shall be one flesh." This is the history what God has done during the time of creation. In the life of Adam, God provide a mate or partner to Adam, which is taken from his rib, and he called it woman. Marriage reflects God's love for man. God joins us in a lifelong covenant. Genesis chapter 2 verse 24, this is very clear that marriage or togetherness an irrevocable commitment to stay together and serve each other. Matthew chapter 19 verse 6, let's open our Bible. Let us see what Jesus said. Matthew chapter 19 verse 6. Matthew chapter 19 verse 6. According to this verse, it says, "Wherefore there are no more twins, but one flesh. What therefore God hath joined together, let not man put asunder." Verse 9. Father saying, "And I say unto you, whosoever shall put away his wife, except it be for fornication, and shall marry another, committed adultery, and whosoever marrieth her which is put away, that commit adultery." The Holy Scripture make it clear about this thing so that all of us as Christians be aware of what we can do and of what we cannot do. God joins us when we bow from each other. 1 Corinthians chapter 7 verse 39, this is what Apostle Paul wrote, and I'd like to read to us. 1 Corinthians chapter 7 verse 39. 7:39, it says, "The wife is bound by the law as long as her husband liveth, but if her husband be dead, she is at liberty to be married to whom she will, only in the Lord." The Bible is very clear about these things. Apostle Paul wrote that is found in 1 Corinthians chapter 7 verse 39, that until death let us do our part to our partner. God's rule in our finding the right mate, that only God ordained marriage for our good. Not only God joins us in a lifelong covenant, but God instructs us in proper attitude and conduct. According to Apostle Paul in Ephesians chapter 5 verses 22 to 27, this is what Apostle Paul wrote, and I'd like to read to us. Ephesians chapter 5, verses 22 to 27, it says, "Wives, submit yourselves unto your own husbands as unto the Lord. For the husband is the head of the wife, even as Christ is the head of the church, and he is the Savior of the body. Therefore, as the church is subject unto Christ, so let the wives be to their own husbands in everything. Husband, love your wives, even as Christ also loved the church, and gave himself for it, that he might sanctify and cleanse it with the washing of water by the word." Verse 27, "that he might present it to himself, a glorious church, not having spot or wrinkle or any such things, but that it should be holy and without blemish." Apostle Paul, very clear, saying about God's instructions in proper attitude and conduct toward our mate. Render mutual love and service to each other. God's rule in our finding the right mate. God's ordained marriage for our good. God joins us in a lifelong covenant. God instructs us in proper attitude and conduct. And the next is God guides us if we trust Him for His providence. According to Proverbs 19:14, and I'd like to invite your attention to open to this particular scripture, Proverbs chapter 19, verse 14. Psalms, Proverbs 19:14. According to this verse, King Solomon wrote, it says, verse 14, "Here, house and riches are the inheritance of fathers, and a prudent wife is from the Lord." Chapter 18, verse 22. King Solomon further saying this, "Whoso findeth a wife findeth a good thing, and obtaineth favor of the Lord." In other words, here King Solomon emphasizes God gives what we seek according to His will. Second one, God guide us if we trust His providence. This is found in Genesis chapter 2, verse 24. Let us read together in order to refresh us about this word. Genesis 2:24. It says, "Therefore shall a man leaveth his father and his mother, and shall cleave unto his wife, and they shall be one flesh. And they were both naked, and man has his wife, and were not ashamed." The Holy Scripture always reminds us, from the beginning of time, God ordered marriage, arranged marriage, or mate for the good of one. According to Genesis chapter 2, verse 24, God gave Adam his wife and Eve her husband, and they become one. Genesis chapter 24, God gave Isaac his wife and Rebekah her husband by providence. If we try to read the story of Isaac when he find partner of his son. And let us open our Bible to this chapter of Genesis. Genesis chapter 24. Particularly in verse 1 to 9. And let us read to refresh ourselves about these things. How God provide. Genesis chapter 24 verses 1 to 9. According to this verse, it says, and Abraham was old and well stricken in age, and the Lord had blessed Abraham in all things. And Abraham said unto his elders servant of his house, that ruled over all that he had, put, I pray thee, thy hands under my thigh, and I will make thee swear by the Lord, the God of heaven and the God of the earth, that thou shalt not take a wife unto my sons

that thou bring not my son thither again. The Lord God of heaven, which took me from my father's house and from the land of my kindred, and which speak unto me and not swear unto me, saying unto thy seed, will I give his land. He shall send his angel before thee, and thou shalt take a wife unto my sons from thence. And if the woman will not be willing to follow thee, then thou shalt be clear from his my own. My oath only, bring not my son there again. And the servant put his hands under the thigh of Abraham, his master, and swore to him concerning that matter. In this story, we'll find that Abraham instructs his servant to find a partner of his son, Isaac. And this is a very clear instruction, what to do and where to go in order to look a partner of Isaac. God helps the servant, according to this verse, help of parents, trusting God even to find a partner to his son. Verses 12 and 27, verse 12, it says, and he said, O Lord, God of my father, Master Abraham, I pray thee, send me good speed this day, and show kindness unto my master's Abraham. Verse 27, this is the result after he prayed, asking God to find a life partner of his, the son of Abraham. Verse 27, it says here, and he said, blessed be the Lord God of my master Abraham, who hath not left destitute my master of his mercy and his truth, I being in the way the Lord led me to the house of my master's brethren. And father saying more to know about these things. Verse 56, this is what happened. And he said unto them, hinder me not, seeing the Lord hath prospered my way, sent me away that I may go to my master. In this particular passage of scripture, we can see how the Lord helped especially the servant of Abraham to look a partner of Isaac. Help of friends trusting God. Sometimes God will use your friend and your relatives in order to find a life partner of your son. In this particular area, we can see here how the Lord guide and help even the servant Abraham to look a partner to Isaac. Its life is unique. Let us remember of this, that we are not the same story, but we have our own unique story. But God is the same God, ready to help all who trust in Him. Beloved brethren and friends, how is your life today? How's your life partner? If we have son and daughters right now, even they are still small, let us start praying to God. Pray for their partners, that when they become to select and find a life partner, that God will give the right man and the right woman.
The second one, selecting a mate, the Lord builds the house. Not only God's rule in our finding the right mate, but the second, our rule in finding the right mate. What is our rule? Our rule, first priority, live by faith. Again, I would like to say again, selecting a mate, the Lord builds a house. Our role in finding the right mate first is to live by faith in God. Galatians chapter 2 verse 20. This is what Apostle Paul saying. Galatians 2:20, I am crucified with Christ, nevertheless I live, yet not I, but Christ liveth in me. And the life which I now live in the flesh, I live by the faith of the Son of God, who loved me and gave himself for me. Apostle Paul here emphasized that we have two first priority our life, that we need to have faith in God always. Live by faith in Christ in all things. When he say in Galatians 2:20 that I am no longer live, but Christ live in me. And the life which I now live in the flesh, I live by the faith of the Son of God, who loved me and giveth himself for me. In this particular passage of Scripture, Apostle Paul emphasizes the first priority of our life is to live by faith in God. Second, a rule in finding the right mate is to have a constant prayer asking God's help. Proverbs 19 verse 14. Let us read again what Apostle or King Solomon says. Proverbs 19 14. It says in this verse 19:14, house and riches, 19:14, house and riches are the inheritance of fathers, and a prudent wife is from the Lord. This is very important principle that we have to hold on in our mind. Constant prayer asking God for help is very essential in finding our right mate. That is our rule. Always trust he can find the right mate. James chapter 1 verses 5 and 6. This is what Apostle James wrote, and I'd like to read for us. James chapter 1 verses 5 to 6. According to this verse, if any of you lack wisdom, let him ask of God that giveth to all men liberally and upbraideth not, and it shall be given him. But let him ask in faith, nothing wavering, for he that wavereth is like a wave of the sea, driven with the wind and tossed. This is very important principle that we need to think about. That when we ask of God, let's always stick by faith that God will answer our prayer. Trust his providence in all areas of life.
God rules all things now as in Abraham's day. What the Holy Scripture is telling us in Matthew chapter 6, verse 27 to 30. And I'd like to invite your undivided attention to open this scripture. Matthew 6:26. Matthew 6:26 to 30, it says here, "Behold the fowls of the air, for they sow not, neither do they reap, nor gather into barns, yet your heavenly Father feedeth them all. Are ye not much better than they? Which of you by taking thought can add one cubit unto his stature? And why take you thoughts for remnant? Consider the lilies of the field, how they grow. They toil not, neither do they spin. And yet I say unto you, that even Solomon in all his glory was not arrayed like one of these." Verse 30. This is what the scripture says. "Wherefore, if God so clothes the grass of the field, which today is and tomorrow is cast into the oven, shall he not much more clothe you, or ye or little faith?" This is the word from our Almighty Heavenly Father. For those ones who are worrying of the things on this world, we are reminded of ourselves that we need to trust God's providence in all areas of our life. You and I are much better than birds and lilies. We are much valuable in the sight of God. God provides our daily needs. God's rule all things now as in Abraham's day. We are reminded, according to Matthew 6:26-30, he cares for birds and flowers, how much more for us. You are more than bird and flowers. Therefore, God will provide our needs. We only trust his providence in all areas of our life. Psalms 27:13-14. This is what the Holy Scripture is telling us. And let us open our Bible and read this verse. Psalms 27, chapter 27, verse 13 and 14. This is what the Holy Scripture is telling us. 13 and 14, "And I have painted, unless I had believed, to see the goodness of the Lord in the land of the living. Wait on the Lord, be of good courage, and he shall strengthen thine heart. Wait, I say, on the Lord." This reminds us that God is always fulfill and answer our prayers. Let us practice and live patiently waiting on the Lord. A rule in finding the right mate. First priority, let us live by faith in God. The second one,
be godly in character. Seek forgiveness when sin against God's or man. Acts chapter 2 verse 38. Let us read this particular passage of scripture when Apostle Paul preached the first gospel. To the Jews. This is what the Holy Scripture is telling us. When the Jew asked Peter, "What shall we do in order for us to be saved?" Apostle Peter answered in Acts 3:2-38, it says, "Then Peter said unto them, Repent and be baptized, every one of you, in the name of Jesus Christ, for the remission of sin, and ye shall receive the gift of the Holy Ghost." We are reminded to become a Christian. It is a serious about going to heaven. Therefore, let us consider these things. That let us to seek first forgiveness when we sin against God or man. Not only that, but Acts 8:22, it reminds us of these things. And I'd like to read to us, "Repent, therefore, of this thy wickedness, and pray God, if perhaps the thoughts of thine heart may be forgiven thee." It reminds us that we have to repent and pray when we stumble rather than making excuses. God loved those people, those Christians who acknowledged their fault and wickedness before His presence by asking forgiveness of sin and pray to God that God will pour out His blessing of forgiveness to our life. Matthew 5:23-24. This is what the Lord Jesus Christ said. Matthew chapter 5, verses 23-24. According to this verse, "Therefore, if thou bring thy gift to the altar, and there rememberest that thy brother hath ought against thee, leave thee thy gift before the altar, and go thy way. First be reconciled to thy brother, and then come and offer thy gift." This is what the Holy Scripture teach us what to do before doing and offering things to God. Let us settle ourselves before God and to our fellow men. Let us correct sins against others without delay. Not only the God, our rule in finding the right mate, first priority, live by faith in God. The second one is be godly in character. First, seek forgiveness when sins against God and man. The second one is found in 1 Corinthians 13:4-7. Learn and live unselfish love. I'd like to read this verse to us. 1 Corinthians chapter 13. This is what the Holy Scripture telling us. 13 verses 4-7. According to this verse, "Charity suffereth long, and it's kind. Charity envieth not,
charity bounded not itself, it's not pop up, doth not behave itself unseemingly, seeketh not her own, is not easily provoked, thinketh no evil, rejoiceth not in iniquity, but rejoiceth in the truth, beareth all things, believeth all things, hopeth all things, endureth all things. Charity never faileth, but whither there be prophecies, they shall fall. Whither there be tongues, they shall cease. Whither they be knowledge, it shall vanish away. The Holy Scripture is very clear, teaching us about this thing, that let us learn and live unselfish love. 1 Peter chapter 1, verse 14 to 16. This is what Apostle Peter wrote, and I'd like to read 1 Peter chapter 1, 14 to 16. It says here, as obedient children, not fashioning yourselves according to the former lust in your ignorance, but as he which hath called you is holy, so be holy in all manners of conversation. Verse 16, because it is written, be ye holy, for I am holy. We are told by Apostle Peter that we must live a holy life. Be pure and holy in life. Former lust in your ignorance. According to this verse, it says, fornication, adultery, idolatry, homosexual, thieves, covetous, drunkards, revilers, extortioners, selfish, prude, envious, hate, bitter, dishonest, gambling, anger, fit, cursing, lies, rumors, drugs, social drinking, tobacco addiction, dancing, pornography, immodest dress, false religious and teachers, forsake worship, assemblies, and such like. These are the former lusts in your ignorance. We are reminded that we have to forsake all these things, because this is what we became, not to be holy if we practice on these things. We are told by Apostle Peter, we must be holy because God is holy. The next one, our rule in finding the right mate. First priority lie by faith in God and be a godly character. Verse Proverbs chapter 12, verse 18. Again, let us open our Bible to this verse. Proverbs verse 12, chapter 12, verse 18. 12, 18, it says, there is that speaketh like the piercing of a sword, but the tongue of the wise is health. Apostle of King Solomon reminds us that let us make the tongue a blessing, not a curse. Encourage, compliment to others. Remember, our tongue is play a big role in our life. When we speak as a believer of the Lord Jesus Christ, let us choose word that brings life to those who are listening. What next?
a rule in finding the right mate. First priority, let us live by faith in God. The second one, be a godly in character. And the third, seek a mate godly in character. One who seek forgiveness of sin against God's or man. Acts chapter 2 verse 38, again we are reminded that already a Christians or become a Christians serious about giving or going to heaven. And we are reminded of Acts chapter 8 verse 22 that if we are a Christians fall into sin, let us repent and forsake that sin and let us go back to God, pray and asking forgiveness when we stumble. We are reminded also of Matthew 5, 22-24, that corrects sins against other. 1 Corinthians chapter 13, verses 4-7, we are reminded one who learned and live a selfish life. 1 Peter chapter 1 verse 14-16, we are told that we should strive to live a pure and a holy life. Proverbs 12:18 reminds us, one who makes the tongue of a blessing, not a curse, but encourages and compliments from one another. The next one. What is a rule in finding the right mate? The first priority, let us live by faith in God and be a godly life, a character. Then seek a mate godly in character. Then prepare for practical duties. Man provide spiritual leadership and daily material needs of family. This is a rule as husband, a father to our son, and a husband to our wife, a leader of whom let us always put in our mind that we have to provide a spiritual leadership and a daily material needs of our family. What the Bible says about this? Let us open our Bible to the book of Proverbs chapter 6, 6-8. Proverbs chapter 6, 6-8. According to this verse, go to the ant, thou sluggard, consider her ways and be wise. Which having no guide, overseer, or ruler, provided her meat in the summers and gathereth her food in the harvests. How long wilt thou sleep, O sluggard? When wilt thou arise out of thy sleep? The Bible is complete, very clear instructions, and give us example on how to become diligently do in order to provide the needs of our family. God uses us to illustrate and give us a clear instruction on how to work. Let us always do our part.
Woman focuses on spiritual and daily needs of family. Proverbs 31. Let us read. Proverbs 31, verse 26-27. This is what King Solomon says. 27. She openeth her mouth with wisdom, and in her tongue in the law of kindness. She looketh well to the ways of her household, and eateth not the bread of idleness. What does it mean? Paul here gave a wise, kind, and diligent worker. Next, the third. Selecting a mate the Lord build the house is our decision has lifelong consequences. Let us always bear in our mind, whatever decision that we made, there is always a consequence of it. Either good or bad, there is always a return in the right time. That's why we are reminded of this lesson, beloved brethren and friends. Let us select a mate with prayer and asking God to give to us. The Lord builds the house. Therefore, let us always acknowledge God's guidance and blessing in selecting a mate. If the Lord builds the house, we listen to Him. Our decision has lifelong consequences. Let us always bear into our mind. If the Lord builds the house, we should listen to Him. 1 Peter 3:7. This is what 1 Peter 3:7 say. It says here, likewise, ye husband, dwell with them according to knowledge, giving honor unto the wife as unto the weaker vessel, and as being heirs together of the grace of life, that your prayer be not hindered. We are told, and we are reminds of these things by Apostle Peter, mutual loving service and blessings from God. Let us always sure that our life partner always have a good communication, relation, in order our prayer to God not be hindered. Mutual loving service and blessing. Our decision has long life or lifelong consequences. If we build without God, we sorrow and suffer. Let us read Proverbs 25:19. Let us listen always to the wise, because it helps us to live, to become wise. Proverbs 25:19. This is what King Solomon saying. Proverbs 25:19, it says here, confident in the unfaithful man in times of trouble is like a broken tooth and a put out of joint. I'd like to read, confidence in an unfaithful man in times of trouble is like a broken tooth and a put
out of joints. What does it mean? Like a toothache and a broken bone. In other words, when we fail to find the right mate, if we fail to build without God, or if we build without God, we suffer sorrow and lifelong consequence in our life. Whom build with God? Whom build with God? There is prayer, Bible study, but whom built without God resist prayer and Bible study. Whom built with God attend always worship together with family, but whom built without God resist attending worship. Whom built with God invite Christians to whom? Whom built without God resists inviting Christians to whom? Whom built with God teach Christ's children God's word? Whom built without God lack of Bible teaching and division? Whom built with God sexual purity always maintain? Whom built without God pornography, adultery, incest? Whom built with God always tongue used as blessing? But whom built without God tongue uses as cursed? Whom built with God no alcohol, drug, dance, immodest, gamble? Whom built without God alcohol, drugs, dance, immodest, gamble is always present? Whom built with God stability and happiness experience? Whom built without God unstable, unhappy always in the home? Whom built without God, God honored and glorified? Whom built without God, God dishonor and bring shame to the family? Whom built without God, hears together in heaven? But whom built without God, separated in heaven and hell? To end this lesson, we are reminded of Psalms 127. God sustains homes and nations who trust God always. In selecting a mate, second most crucial decision in life, after first submitting to God for salvation, let us learn God's rule and man's rule. Let us do our part and trust God to do His will. Consequences are lifelong, reaching even to eternity. Let us always consider these things, that consequences of our wrongdoing, of our mistakes and wrong selecting of life partner bring lifelong consequences and reaching even to eternity. Most crucial decision in life, let us submit to Christ. Acts chapter 2 verse 38, we are reminded, let us accept salvation, enter into God's family. Acts 2:8-22,
let us be restored. If we go away from God's plan, and if we are stumbled, let us go back, repent, and pray to God, ask for forgiveness. These are the things that we need to do in order for us to have a good mate and the Lord build the house. This principle, I hope, bring helps to those who are listening. And those who are listening, if you are single, not yet married, you are planning to settle down, please follow this instruction. God always be honored to those who follow His word. First, selecting mate. God's rule in our finding the right mate. God ordained marriage for our good. God joins us in a lifelong covenant. God instructs us in proper attitude and conduct. God guides us if we trust His providence. A rule in finding the right mate. First priority. Let us live by faith in God's alone. Second, trust His providence in all areas of life. Be godly in character. Seek forgiveness when we sin against God. Then, seek a mate godly in character. Prefer for practical duties, which is must provide spiritual leadership and daily material needs of family. Our decisions today has a lifelong consequences in the future. If the Lord builds the house, we listen to Him. 1 Peter 3:7, mutual loving service and blessings to our fellow. But if we build without God, we sorrow and suffer. Proverbs 25:19 reminds us it's like a toothache and a broken bone consequence. Therefore, it's my prayer that God be always in the center of our selecting mate. I trust that these lessons bring us more understanding of God's rule in our life. We have to entrust everything to You, knowing that God is in control. Proverbs 3:5-6. Trust in the Lord with all your heart. Lean not on your own understanding. In every way, let us acknowledge God. Father, we thank You so much for Your goodness. Thank You for this word that help us to select and find mate. Build a home in the way that You want us to be. Father, I pray for more blessings of understanding. If we have select a wrong mate in our life, let us always asking You to help us, to guide us in our daily life. Father, we thank You for all the blessings that we have received from Your word this afternoon. We commit everything to You with much thanksgiving in our heart. In Jesus' name I pray. Amen. Good afternoon and

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You're listening to the Brotherhood Brief exclusively on Ignite Radio. I'm your host, Paul Cockrell. Topping our news headlines, a long court dispute over the former Central Church of Christ property in downtown Nashville has finally been settled. The Christian Chronicle reporting breaking news. The judge ruled that the Nashville Church of Christ violated the original deed, which required the property to be used for the benefit of the Church of Christ. Ownership now reverts to the estate of A.M. Burton, the church's founder. The $11 million property will be sold under court supervision. 80% of the proceeds will go to the Burton estate, managed by Burton's descendants that include famous Christian singer Amy Grant and Andy Burton, while 20% will go to the Nashville congregation. The building had fallen into disuse and unpaid taxes, and it piled up more than $500,000. Both sides will share the cost, with the estate's share capped at $50,000. Amy Grant said the family wanted to protect A.M. Burton's legacy. They've since launched the A.M. Burton Matthew 25 Fund to carry on his spirit of generosity and community service. Severe flooding being reported across Manila and surrounding provinces in the Philippines following days of heavy rain. Streets and homes in several areas are underwater and cleanup efforts are underway. Early word from local Christians there indicate that some members of the Lord's Church have been affected, though details are still coming in. Power outages, road closures, and rising waters have made communication difficult in several communities. Church members throughout the region are said to be checking on one another and assisting those who have been displaced. As more information becomes available about the extent of the damage and specific needs, we'll keep you updated. Meantime, there has been another earthquake in Mindanao, 7.4. 12 miles east of Santiago, Philippines. More details on that in the hours ahead. Finally, churches across the country are still feeling the effects of the pandemic years, and it's showing up in both attendance and leadership. Studies indicate in-person worship service attendance remains about 8% lower than before COVID. While some congregations have recovered through online participations, others continue to struggle, especially smaller churches. At the same time, the average age of church leaders continues to rise, and many congregations report difficulty finding preachers who are willing to serve in smaller or rural areas. Interestingly, recent studies suggest that Gen Z believers, those in their teens and 20s, now attend services more often on average than baby boomers. These numbers remind us that the work of the church continues to depend on every generation doing its part to strengthen, support, and prepare for the next generation. With the Brotherhood Brief, I'm Paul Cockrell reporting.

From the breathtaking views of the snow-capped mountains to the shining city upon a hill, throughout Europe and Africa to the islands of the Philippines, welcome to Ignite Radio. Spreading the word over land and sea, providing powerful knowledge that will lead us home forever. This is Ignite Radio.

Good afternoon. Welcome once again to our Ladies Bible Class on Air via Ignite Philippines, a radio broadcast. I am Norma Jean Palicanta Bautista, member of the Central City Church of Christ in Quezon City, Philippines. Our lesson this afternoon is entitled, Young Christian Women, You Can Win Souls. Evangelism is the work of the Church of Christ, wherein the gospel of Christ is preached and taught to the lost souls for their salvation. Our lesson this afternoon will deal with a Christian's work of winning souls for Christ. It is entitled, Young Christian Women, You Can Win Souls. If we read the title and listen to it very well, it seems to be telling us more than what we read, as though there is an ellipse in the statement. Young Christian women, there is an ellipse. You can win souls. What can we read in this ellipsis? It sounds like a command. Let us listen. Young Christian women, you have to do it. You can win souls. There's the ellipse. Young Christian women, you can win souls. But the ellipse is there. You have to do it. You can win souls. So it's a command. Also, young Christian women, why are you doing nothing to win souls? You have no excuse, because you can win souls. So, in our title, Young Christian Women, You Can Win Souls, you can hear the ellipse. Why are you not doing anything to win souls? You have no excuse, because you can win souls. So, we have the command, also the reproof. What else? If we listen further, young Christian women, come on, let nothing stop you. You can win souls. Oh, this is much better. This is an encouragement. So this is what our lesson is all about. The command, the reproof, and the encouragement to young Christian women for them to be soul winners. Who are these young Christian women? They are the Christian women who have just been born of water and spirit into God's family. John 3, verses 3 and 5. These are those who were just baptized in Jesus' name in obedience to the gospel of Christ. Mark 16, 15, 16. He who believes and is baptized shall be saved. But he who does not believe should be condemned. So they were baptized in response to the command of our Lord Jesus Christ. So therefore, if they were just baptized, we can say that they were just born again. So they are still babes in quotation mark, babes in Christ. 1 Peter 2:2. They were just baptized. They were just born again in water and spirit. This also include the Christian women who are young in age. So they're already Christians, so they were baptized before. But because of their age, they are still young Christian women. Now, these are those who are from age 12 years and also age 40, because those who are 40 years old are considered young adults. The older and elderly, let us say 50, 70,
I am already of the old age. I am 87 years old. So, I am no longer young in age, but still young at heart. Certainly, this lesson is for all of us, because all Christians must be soul winners. However, we will give more attention to our youngest sisters in God's family. Number one, why must you, young Christian women, be soul winners? Now listen, you young Christian women, ages 12 at least to 40 years of age, because they are young adults. A. Why do we have to be soul winners? It is needed by the lost souls. There are many lost souls, so there must be soul winners. We have really bad news. Many souls are dying because of their sins. Because all have sinned and fall short of the glory of God. All have sinned. Everybody has sinned after they have reached their age of accountability, more or less 10 years of age. No one is exempted. Only one did not commit sin. And Jesus was tempted 3 times, but he did not succumb to the temptation. So he did not sin. He's the only one who has no sin. But all have sinned and fall short of the glory of God. Many will surely die because of their sins. Because the wage of sin is death. Romans 6:23. Spiritual death. This is the spiritual death where man is separated from God because of his sin. Isaiah 59:2. A man who is separated from God has no hope and is without God in this world. Ephesians 2:12. If a man continues in this hopeless, helpless, and helpless sinful state, he will end up having his part in the lake that burns with fire and brimstone, which is second death. We read this in Revelation 21, verse 8. So he will go to hell, where the worm does not die and the fire is not quenched. It will burn eternally. So they will be there eternally in the fires of hell. Mark 9, verses 43 to 44. So, shall we sit idly as they rush onward? So goes one of our church songs. Shall we just watch as they perish and shrug their shoulders and close their eyes when we see them slowly drifting into the sea of sins and be lost forever? Now, if there is the bad news, we also have the good news. We have the gospel of Christ. This is the good news, because gospel means the good news. The gospel of Christ is what is needed by the lost souls. It is the power of God unto salvation for everyone who believes. Romans 1:16. I am not ashamed of the gospel of Christ, for it's the power of God unto salvation for the Jews first and also for the Greeks. So for the Greeks, this includes everyone aside from the Jews. So for the Jews first and then for everyone now. For the Greeks also. All who obey Jesus Christ and his gospel will be saved
John 3:16, Mark 16:15-16. Mark 16, Jesus commanded his disciples to go into all the world and preach the gospel to every creature. He who believes and is baptized shall be saved. He who does not believe shall be condemned. So that is the cure, the gospel of Christ, for these lost souls. If they believe and they are baptized, then they are saved. But how can the lost believe and obey Christ whom they do not know? How can they believe and obey the gospel which they have not heard? So how can they understand it if no one teaches it to them? Romans 10:13-15. Unless they hear, they cannot live. Therefore, young Christian women, it is your duty to teach them the gospel and win souls for Christ. That's why you, all of us,

Jesus Christ, our great commander. We Christians are soldiers of Christ. 2 Timothy 2, verse 3. Therefore, we must obey His every command, and this includes His command for us to be soul winners. If we do not obey His command or His word, then we sin against Him, because he who knows to do good and does not do it, to him it is sin, the sin of omission. James 4:17, because we have the sin of commission. And this, if you do not do your duty, then that is a sin of omission. If you young Christian women are remiss and negligent in your duties as soul winners, you sin, the sin of omission. And if you thus sin, you will be just as lost as those who are still outside Christ. For your own sake, obey Christ. You have to be soul winners. Let us see another reason why we must be, you young Christian women, should be soul winners. It is the work of the Church of Christ. The Church of Christ is concerned with the worship of God, evangelism, edification, and benevolence, all for the salvation of souls. As the body of Christ, Ephesians 1:22-23, Colossians 1:18, the Church is expected to do what her head, Jesus, the Son of God, did when he came to earth. Why did Jesus come to earth? To seek and to save that which was lost. Salvation of lost souls. So Luke 19:10. You young Christian women are members of the Church of Christ, because Jesus himself added you to his church after you were baptized. Acts 2:47. So as members of the church, each one has a part in the work of the church. And everyone is expected to do her part of the work so that the church will grow in number, because when they believe, they are added to the church. So the church grows in number and also grow in faith, because after they believe, they know the word of God, so they grow in faith. And the church is edified and strengthened. They become pleasing and acceptable to Jesus Christ, the head of the church. Now, what do you think will happen if everyone is busy doing a share of work while you do nothing but sit with folded hands, expecting to be served instead of serving? Indeed, you are still babes in Christ. But even the physically young children also are expected to do certain work. At home and in school, aren't they? They are trained in school. They're expected to work early in life. So also, you young Christian women are also expected to grow and be able to work and do your part of salvation of souls to men. Souls who are lost from God. Okay. Jesus said, "I am the vine, you are the branches." John 15:5. Now, what did he say about the branches? Verses 2 and 6. He said, "Every branch in me that does not bear fruit, he takes away. If anyone does not abide in me, he is cast out as a branch and is withered, and they gather them and throw them into the fire. They are burned." So, we must all work. Every branch
does not

bear fruit. Anymore. So, it has to be gathered and thrown into the fire. They are burned. Young Christian women, you must work. Be soul winners. Salvation is at stake here. The salvation of the lost souls, as well as the salvation of your one and only soul, if you do not work. So now we go to the next part of our lesson. What hinders you from being soul winners? What is stopping you? Why don't you do your work as soul winners? Because you still do not know it's your part, okay? So now you know it's your work. Letter one, you say, I am not prepared for the work. That's why you are not working. You are not prepared. Sisters, God Himself prepared you for good work, including being soul winners. In 2 Timothy 2:20, tells us that in a big house, there are many vessels. Some vessels of honor and others of dishonor. Before you, young Christian women, were baptized into Christ, you were vessels of dishonor, dirty and broken because of your sins. However, after being baptized for the remission of sins, Acts 2:38, you were cleansed and made whole by our Lord Jesus Christ. Now we read in 2 Timothy 2:21, therefore, if anyone cleanses himself for the latter, he will be a vessel for honor, sanctified and useful for the master, prepared for every good work. So that means, after you were baptized, you were already cleansed, and you became a vessel for honor, sanctified, useful, prepared for every good. You have been prepared for every good work. Not only did God prepare you for good work, He has equipped you with all that you need for your work. 2 Peter 1:3, His divine power has given to us all things that pertain to life and godliness. 2 Timothy 3:16-17, all scripture is given by inspiration of God. And listen, and is profitable for doctrine, for reproof, for correction, and for instruction unto righteousness. And then listen to this, that the man of God may be complete, thoroughly equipped for every good work. So the scriptures are profitable for everything and makes one complete, thoroughly equipped for every good work. So God gave us the Bible, the all-sufficient Word of God. You have nothing more to ask in order to be prepared to work for God. Letter B. Now, another reason. I don't know what to say. Okay. So, she said, I'm not prepared for the work. But you can see that God has prepared you for this, okay, through His Word. You can become thoroughly equipped for every good work through the knowledge of His Word. So, through the Bible, you have nothing more to ask in order to be prepared to work for God. So, I don't know what to say. You have all that you have to know in order to win souls. They are written in the Bible, the Gospel of Christ. To know what to say in soul winning, all you have to do is to study God's Word. So, you have to work. You have to do something. Okay. Now, so, one, you must have a daily Bible reading schedule. Be like the Bereans who received the Word with all readiness and search the Scriptures daily. Acts 17:11. So,
If you have not yet formed this habit of reading your Bible daily, start this new year, or you can start now. But just for example, if you start it this new year on January 1st, read Genesis 1 and Matthew 1 and so on, so that by December 31, you would have read Malachi 4 and Revelation 22. Thus, you would have read the entire Bible in 1 year. So do not just read it after you have read it for 1 year. No, continue to read it again, all over again. You will find out that you will still find many new things and so forth. So continue as long as you live. Read the Bible. That is your food. The Word of God is your food. And so you will live by it. This is very important. If you see to it that you feed your bodies at least 3 times a day, shouldn't you care for your soul more by daily feeding on spiritual food? God's Word, Matthew 4:4. So you do not cease to study the Bible, but start now. And have daily, therefore, have a Bible reading schedule until you have finished the whole Bible in a year, and so forth every year from then on. Study God's Word with the brethren. So you don't have to study it alone. You study with the brethren in the assembly of the church. So 2 Timothy 2:15, study to present yourself approved to God, a worker that does not need to be ashamed, rightly dividing the Word of God. So study the Word of God, rightly dividing. To do this, you should not forsake the assembling of yourselves together. Hebrews 10:25. Not forsaking the assembling of ourselves together, as is the manner of some. Because it is in the assembly of the church that God's Word is preached and taught. Sunday Bible study, Sunday worship service, midweek service, gospel meetings, lectureship, activities like Bookload Awit, Year-End Christian Fellowship. These are all scheduled. Now, when you say not forsaking the assembling of ourselves together, this does not only mean assembling for Sunday worship service, but it also means whenever the church is called to assemble. Whenever there is an activity, they must assemble with them. Because that's the only way, therefore, that we can preach and be taught and work together and show and encourage one another. Those who are often late or absent from these assemblies miss a lot as far as the knowledge of God's Word is concerned. No wonder they lack knowledge. You will not want to be lacking in knowledge because God, through Hosea, said, "My people will be destroyed for lack of knowledge." Hosea 4:6. So if you can have perfect attendance in school or in the office, then even more, you can and should be faithful in your attendance in every church activity, barring unforeseen circumstances, force majeure, like your physical disability, your illness, or typhoons, or whatever. Whatever you say or teach in soul winning, remember, speak and teach only the truth, the Word of God, John 17:17. Do not add nor subtract from it, Revelation 21:18-19. Do not change nor pervert it, Galatians 1:7-8. Be honest and truthful in your words. If in doubt, never guess.
and pretend to know, and most of all, do not lie. In case you do not know the right answer when you are asked a question, admit you do know the answer, but assure the person of your correct answer on your next meeting. In case of mistakes, humbly acknowledge your error. It takes a man of character to accept and sincerely make amends for his errors. Practice what you teach. This way, you maintain your sincerity and credibility. Without this, you can never hope to win souls to Christ. Instead, you would be driving them away from Him. Okay, so what else? Let us see. What other reasons do you have for not being soul winners? I do not know what to do. What work should you do? It would be a grave mistake to do what you want to do of your own will and desires, your own imagination, your own thinking. Therefore, it's very important to consult the Bible, your manual, your spiritual workbook, because it tells you what work God has ordained and wants you to do. Ephesians 2:10. For we are God's workmanship, created in Christ Jesus, unto good works, which God hath before ordained that we should walk in them. So God has prepared the plan already. Read the Bible. Why and how should you work for God? Your objective, goal, or end in whatever you do should be to give honor and glory to God. 1 Corinthians 10:31. Whether therefore you eat or drink, and whatever you do, do all to the glory of God. How should you know that you are glorifying God by your work? You glorify God in all that you do if you, number one, use your God-given talents wisely and properly. In the parable of the talents, Matthew 25:14-30, a man was given 5 talents, another was given 2 talents, another was given 1. The lesson of the parable is that you must use God-given talents because God expects you to use them wisely and properly. For if you don't, then this will be taken away from you. These talents may be time. You have time, you have the opportunity, and treasures, money, and your skills and abilities. These are the talents that God has given, God-given talents. So, time and opportunity. See that you walk circumspectly, not as fools, but as wise, redeeming the time because the days are evil. Opportunity knocks but once. So they say, in soul winning, you must be quick to recognize the opportunities that you have and make every opportunity an opportunity for teaching God's word. For example, you have plenty of opportunities while in a taxi, on the bus, in school, at the office, or in the market. Pass on some tracts and other reading materials about God's Word. You can also take the opportunity to invite your prospects to church activities, such as what we have been doing in the past days. If your prospects come, sit next to them and help them find the verses cited during
the preaching of God's word. You may not have done the teaching, but assisting already constitutes teaching God's word to the lost souls. Treasures. As you have opportunity, do good to all, especially to those in the household of faith. Galatians 6:10. Use your treasures to support the work of the church by giving as God wants you to do. 1 Corinthians 16:2, 2 Corinthians 9:6, 9 verse 6. In the central city church of Christ, we have projects like support a preacher, support a student. Before we had this school of preaching. Now, through your monthly support, voluntary with commitment, in cash or in kind, you will be sharing in their evangelistic work. Also, you have been given skills and abilities. Whatever your hand finds to do, do it with all your might. Ecclesiastes 9:10. This means you have to always do your best in whatever you do. For example, many of you have been blessed with 5 talents for singing. Use this wisely and properly, doing your best when you sing during worship services. Sing with the Spirit, sing with understanding. Sing in such a way that those sitting next to you, in front and behind, will hear you. Because when you sing, you are already teaching your prospects seated next to you. Because our church songs are spiritual, based on or lifted from the Bible. Therefore, it's also your duty to reject songs that are unscriptural, against God's word. Most of you are experts in social networking, like the use of Facebooks. This is good because you can easily send your prospects Bible lessons, Bible verses, send them invitation to our church activities and services, or give them an idea of how Christians live. But you should also be careful of the messages and pictures you send through this medium. Before you send them, ask yourselves, will I be glorifying God through this message, this picture? Will those who read and see this be edified? Is my message clear enough to be understood by my prospects, or will they be just confused? Therefore, think before you say it. What else? Remember, whatever you do, do all in Jesus' name. What do you mean? I'm doing it, doing all things in Jesus' name. Colossians 3:7. Whatever you do in word and in deed, do all in the name of our Lord Jesus Christ, God the Father, to Him. To do all in Jesus' name is to do all things according to His authority, His permission, His command, His teachings, word, and His will, according to His will. In short, obey Jesus. Therefore, if you do what is not authorized by Jesus, through His word, not according to His commands, teaching or His will, then all that you do is in vain, unacceptable to God, and can never glorify Him. And you sin against God because you would be disobeying Him. But there was a sister who was absent in Sunday worship service. When asked the next day, Sunday, she said she had to conduct a Bible study with her friend in her house because this was the only time available for her friend. What? She did this all in Jesus' name? First, she forsook. She missed. She did not attend the Sunday worship that Sunday. So,
She violated Hebrews 10:25, not forsaking the assembling of herself. She forsake all because she had to conduct a Bible study with a Bible study the whole day. Besides this, she gave her priority for her attention and putting Jesus Christ in second place. That's violating Matthew 6:33. The end was good to win a soul, but the means was wrong, forsaking the assembling and giving more priority to men instead of Jesus. The end does not justify the means. Can she save a soul this way? Can she save a soul for Christ this way? Wasn't her own soul in danger? Did she glorify God? So always make God's word your guide in planning and carrying out any work, thus glorifying God. Also, what else? Maintain your influence by your good example. Let your light so shine before men that they may see your good works and glorify your Father which is in heaven. Matthew 5:16. By your example, in word, in conduct, in love, in spirit, and in purity. 1 Timothy 4:12. You shine and stand out among men. You shine because you reflect the light that comes from the true light, our Lord Jesus Christ. You must continue to shine brightly so that those who see you will glorify God. However, by bad example, your light will flicker, or worse, be snuffed off, and you lose your influence on people who will no longer follow you because you yourself would be in danger. So in order to maintain your influence on men, show them by your good example that your priorities are set on the spiritual, not on the physical or material. Matthew 6:33. For doctrine, morality, and religious practices, you keep the standard of God, His word, and not the standard of man. 2 Timothy 3:16, 17. You show that you have a different walk, walking in the light as He is in the light. Walk not by sight, but by faith. You walk against the crowd. Matthew 7:13-14. Against the ways of the world. Romans 12:2. Blameless and heartless children of God. Philippians 2:4. And heavenward. Heaven bound. John 14:1-3. Okay, we'll go to the third part of our lesson. What attitude should you have as soul winners? Number one, be thankful for everything. 1 Thessalonians 5:18.

Thank God for the countless blessings He has showered upon you, especially the spiritual blessings that are all in Jesus Christ. You must also show your gratitude to those whom God has used to lead you to Jesus Christ. By your gratitude, you must therefore also do as they have done to you. Lead others to Christ, win souls for Christ. Also, be prayerful at all times. How often should we pray? Pray in the morning, pray in the evening, pray all the time. Ask for wisdom that comes only from the knowledge of the Word of God. Ask for spiritual strength that comes only from Jesus Christ. Philippians 4:13. Pray for guidance. In all your ways, acknowledge Him and He will direct your paths. Proverbs 3:6. Pray for all men. Be loving to your neighbors. Matthew 22:39. The best way to show that you love your neighbor as yourself is to win his soul for Christ. As you want to be saved, you should also want to be saved. As you want to be saved, you should also want them to be saved. If anyone among you wanders from the truth and someone turns him back, let him know that he who turns a sinner from the errors of his way is able to save a soul from death. James 5:19. Be patient, enduring, and faithful. Many of those among you young sisters get discouraged because they say people do not listen to them or that they have lost their close friends because these friends did not like it when they were taught the truth and corrected in their errors. They did not like being corrected. When people seem not to listen to you, do not worry. Just be patient. What is important is that you are doing your duty. You have done your part, that of sowing the seed of the kingdom. Luke 8:11. Just keep on sowing. You never can tell. The seeds might fall on good and honest hearts. Luke 8:15. And leave the rest to God. Trust Him. The Apostle Paul wrote, I have planted, Apollos watered, but God gave the increase. 1 Corinthians 3:6. If people get angry with you, remember Jesus Christ, the great counselor, Isaiah 9:6, the great teacher, Matthew 7:28-29. While here on earth, he went about teaching the truth, God's word, John 17:17. Did all men believe him? Many did not listen. Many got angry, and they even crucified him. Now, remember also what Jesus said through Paul. Do not grow weary while doing good, for in due season you will reap if you do not lose heart. Galatians 6:9. If you do not grow weary, but continue to be patient and enduring to the end, you will reap the crown of life. Be faithful unto the end, and I'll give you the crown of life. Revelation 2:10. And eternal life in heaven. Jesus promised, He's gone up, gone to heaven,
to prepare mansion for all the faithful. And he is coming back to take all these faithful ones with him in heaven. On judgment day, when Jesus will come again, then you will hear him say, "Well done, good and faithful servant. Enter into the joy of your Lord." Matthew 25:21. Praise the Lord. So Jesus is coming. He's coming again on judgment day. So be ready and be prepared for his coming, so that when he comes again, you'll be one of those who will go to heaven with him. So in conclusion, may this lesson serve as a reminder to all of us Christians, young and old, that soul winning is a duty of all Christians. So look around you. Have you started doing your job? Start. Go into the world and preach the gospel. But if you cannot go into all the world right away, where do you start? Start at home. Who among your brothers and sisters are still in the world, living in the world, not in Christ? What about your helpers? You have workers at home. Start with them. Your relatives. You go to other people, but you forget your relatives, your loved ones, your classmates, your teachers, your neighbors. Start with them. May this lesson serve as a warning to each one who have been remiss and amiss of her duties as a Christian. Now is the time for you to arise and go to sow the seed of the kingdom. For the day of harvest is coming, lest you be caught unprepared for it. May this also be an encouragement for those who have been faithfully obeying and serving our Lord Jesus Christ. So good job, sisters. Carry on. Keep on the good work. So to God be the glory. At this point, my friends, those who are now listening on air, we from the Central City Church of Christ are extending the great invitation of our Lord Jesus Christ, Matthew 11:28-30. Oh, he is inviting all those who labor and are heavy laden, and I will give you rest, he said. So, this invitation is for all alien sinners. What do you mean, alien? These are those who have been always away from Jesus Christ, away from his church, since they reached their age of accountability, when they were able to answer for all their offenses against God and his word. Now, the Bible does not tell us exactly what this age of accountability is, but it gives us an idea of what this age of accountability is. For example, let us go to Genesis 8:21. The imagination of man's heart is evil from his youth. So from his youth. So when they were born, they had no sin. They had no offense. But they started to be accountable. They started to do things which were not according to the word of God from their youth. From their youth, so youth, we can say
12 to 15, more or less. Some are already know what they're doing. Even at the age of 9, they know what they're doing. So they are already accountable. Okay, therefore, need salvation. Okay. They must answer for what they've done. Also, in Ecclesiastes 7:29, we read, God made men upright, but this man sought out many schemes. So they were upright. So it's wrong. It's therefore it's wrong, no, for people to say that the children are already have sin, so that's why they are baptized. So as early as after birth, let's say a few days or months after birth, they are already baptized for the removal of their sins. Okay, that is wrong because God made men upright. They were upright until they sought out many schemes. So children cannot have schemes yet. Whenever they play, they do things, they can harm you because they thought it is just a play. It's just, they are just playing. It is just making believe. They really did not mean it. So there is no sin. Okay, so now the age of those who are, so we are inviting these people who have already reached the age of accountability and they still remain outside Christ, away from Jesus Christ since they were born and now since they have committed their sins. So we are inviting them to come forward so that they can take the 5 steps of God's plan of salvation. For them to hear and believe Jesus and His word and repent of their sins, confess their faith in Jesus and be baptized for the forgiveness of their sins. And then they are saved and Jesus therefore will add them to the church. So they become members of the church. So they must come forward. Because if they fail to do this, Jesus is coming again. You might not have another chance, another time. Also, this invitation is also being extended to the erring children of God. They are already Christians, already members of the Church of Christ. But because of backsliding, apostasy, they have gone back to their sinful ways and therefore turned their backs on the Church of Christ and they have forsaken our Lord Jesus Christ. So we, fellow Christians, are inviting them to come forward and confess their sins to God and ask the brethren to pray for God to forgive their sins. So sisters in Christ, come home. Come back to Jesus. Jesus is calling you. And you, therefore, must return. Unless you come forward, you might be late. We never can tell. Jesus is coming as a thief in the night. You might lose your chance. The day of salvation is now, not later, not tomorrow. So come now, brothers and sisters. And the third reason, this invitation is also for foreign or Filipino travelers who are coming for some purpose or just for a visit. Should you, friends and brethren, find yourselves in Quezon City and are looking for a church for Sunday worship service, we fervently pray that you come and worship God with us in the church, Central City Church of Christ, which you will find in New Grand Condo Hotel, 5th floor,
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0: This is Brother Paul from the Book Divine, inviting you to tune in for the Brotherhood Brief right here on Ignite Radio. 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
1: Welcome to another episode of Minute Ministries. This is John, one of your fellow brothers in Christ from Surrey, BC. In the previous episode of Minute Ministries, we talked about what justification means and what it means for us to be justified by our faith. To recap, to justify means to declare as righteous, and it is through our faith that our sins have been washed away, making us clean from the stains of sin, and thus we are able to be declared as righteous by God. The question for today is, if I am declared as righteous and therefore saved through my faith in Christ, do I still need to do good works? This is a common question we may think about, and a passage that comes to mind is in the book of James chapter 2. Starting in verse 14, he says, "What good is it, my brothers, if someone says he has faith but does not have good works? Can that faith save him? If a brother or sister is poorly clothed and lacking in daily food, and one of you says to them, 'Go in peace, be warmed and filled,' without giving them the things needed for the body, what good is that? So also faith by itself, if it does not have good works, is dead." And later in verse 24, he says, "You see that a person is justified by works and not by faith alone." Reading this passage can be confusing. Here, James seems to say that works also justify us, but we know there are so many other passages throughout the Bible that clearly say good works will not save you. I believe the best way to answer this question is to understand what James is trying to say here. He says that if you have faith in Christ, but your actions do not reflect that, what is your faith even for? James calls this a dead faith. Remember that we are asked not to conform to the pattern of this world, but be transformed by the renewing of our minds, Romans 12:2, and to put off our old self and take on a new identity in Christ, Ephesians 4:22-24. Our faith in Christ is meant to change us. It is transformative. With our new identity in Christ, we are meant to change how we think, talk, and act. Yes, in order to be declared righteous, we need to believe in Jesus Christ. But believing in him also means believing the values he stood for and the things he taught us. If we truly believe his words are good for us, we should do them. Doing good works is part of that. And so, although good works do not determine your salvation, they are definitely evidence of a living faith. A faith that is real and active, reflecting a heart transformed by Christ. By putting our faith into action,
2: my name is Simon, and I'm a young igniter from the Philippines. Today's Bible scripture of the day comes from Proverbs chapter 4, verse 23. It says, "Above all else,
0: from the breathtaking views of the snow-capped mountains to the shining city upon a hill, throughout Europe and Africa to the islands of the Philippines, welcome to Ignite Radio. 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

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My name is Simon. We are so thankful for our listener to listen to Ignite radio program. This is the Christian broadcast. We share the gospel with our listener, such as we have the Bible study, Sunday worship. We also share the gospel song with our listener. And today we will continue to study the Bible through this Ignite radio program. And last time I talked about the pattern of the church worship. And probably some of our listeners, probably you may have the experience about when you go to the church to worship God, and probably you will go to the church on Sunday morning or sometimes afternoon worship or at night worship. But normally, you probably you will come together to worship God on Sunday. But you may find out that sometimes your church may have the Lord's Supper, and sometimes they may not have it. And sometimes we may ask why. Sometimes we have the Lord's Supper, sometimes we don't. Okay, and today we will continue to study the Bible through this Ignite radio program. Today I would like to continue our last session about we talk about the Lord's Supper. Okay, from the Bible, we probably find out that especially when the church began in the book of Acts chapter 2 and verse 42. Let me go ahead and read this New Testament, the book of Acts, chapter 2, especially the 3,000 people after they heard that Peter teaching, and then they respond, and then they ask Peter, what should they do? Especially chapter 2, verse 38. Okay, well, 30, let me read it from the 37 and 38. And now, when they heard this, they heard Peter's preaching about Jesus Christ, and then they were cut to the heart and said to Peter and the rest of the apostle, men and brethren, what shall we do? So they respond to Peter's teaching, and then they ask Peter and the other apostle, now what shall we do now? We know that Jesus died for us, and then some of them also probably participate to kill Jesus indirectly with the Jewish leader. And then now they regret, and then they ask the apostle, what shall we do? And then Peter said to them, repent and let every one of you be baptized in the name of Jesus Christ for the remission of sins, and you shall receive the gift of the Holy Spirit. So first, they believe now Jesus was resurrected, and then they believe that he already returned to heaven, and also they believe that Jesus was the Savior. He is the Messiah. He came to die for all human beings. So now we know that they believe. And then Peter also asked them, you need to repent. Repent means that they need to change their life, return from the wrong way to the right way. Okay? So they repent, and also they also need to let every one of you be baptized in the name of Jesus Christ for what? For the remission of sins. So they also need to be baptized. But anyway, now let me continue to talk about the Lord's Supper. And then later on, in verse 42, and they continue steadfastly in the apostles' doctrine and fellowship, in the breaking of bread and in prayer. Now, what do they do after they heard the gospel? They were baptized, and then they continue to study the word of God and have a fellowship, and also the breaking bread and prayer. Now, some people say, how do I know this is the
the first day of the week or Sunday? Well, it's easy. Especially chapter 2, verse 1, the day of Pentecost. At that time, when they gathered together, it was the day of Pentecost. When did the day of Pentecost begin? After the Passover. After the Passover for 50 days, and then the date of Pentecost will begin. And it always begins after the Sabbath day. Now, in the Old Testament, Sabbath day refers to the Saturday. And after the Sabbath day, it began the date of Pentecost. And then that's the reason we believe that this is the first days of the week. And we also mentioned about from the book of Acts chapter 20 verse 7. And Paul also teach the truth with the people. And then at that time, it was the first day of the week. Let me also repeat one more time the book of Acts chapter 20 verse 7. Now, on the first day of the week, when the disciples came together to break bread, Paul, you see that Paul was there, ready to depart the next day, spoke to them and continued his message until the midnight. Paul prepared to leave that area. But on that day, that referred the first day of the week, he continued to teach them the truth until the midnight. So, what do they do together at the same time? They also break bread. The Lord's Supper, basically, to remember our Lord Jesus Christ who died for us. It's a memorial. And let me also read that from 1 Corinthians chapter 11. And verse, 23-24. For I received from the law that which I also delivered to you, that the Lord Jesus, on the same night in which he was betrayed, took bread. And when he had given thanks, he broke it and said, "Take, eat, this is my body, which is broken for you. Do this in remembrance of me." And then verse 23. In the same manner, he also took the cup after supper, saying, "This cup is new covenant in my blood. This do as often as you drink it in remembrance of me. For as often as you eat this bread and drink this cup, you proclaim the Lord's death till he comes." So the idea is, when they take the Lord's Supper and they remember what did Jesus did for them. When should we have the Lord's Supper? So we have the Lord's Supper twice a year. Also, we have the Lord's Supper once a month. Where can we find the Bible? It said that we take the Lord's Supper once a month or twice a year. You cannot find this answer. But we find an example from the Bible on the first day of the week. So let me ask you, when should we gather together to worship God? Well, we can see the example from the Bible. When the church begins, the first day of the week, they gather together to pray, to break bread, to sing song, and to have a Lord's Supper. To have the Lord's Supper and also to have the contribution, 1 Corinthians chapter 16, verse 1 to 2. Now, this is the example. And also, when they t-
take the bread or drink the wine, what kind of material are they? Can I use the Coca-Cola instead of the wine? Or can I use a regular bread or a cracker instead of the specific bread we call the unleavened bread? Now, in the Old Testament, when they have the bread in the temple, they cannot bring the leavened bread. Leaven means they have the yeast in the dough, but they cannot use any yeast in the dough, because when you put that yeast in the dough, what happens? It will grow. When it is under certain temperature, the yeast is very active. It will make the dough make it bigger and bigger. So that's the reason when they serve the bread in the temple, they only use unleavened bread. So in the New Testament, we also find out that they also use unleavened bread when they eat the bread and also drink the wine. So this is the way they do that, because the Bible teach that they should use unleavened bread. But does the Bible mention about what is the brand name of the bread? No. You can use any brand name. It's okay as long as they are unleavened bread. That means they did not put any yeast in it. I know that some people maybe they will put some sesame on the top of the bread. Right? This is not what the Bible said. The Bible did not teach this way. Don't add anything. The Bible did not mention that. If the Bible mentioned you can use a yeast, then you should use it. But when the Bible did not mention that, don't try to eat. I mean, to add any additional material into your bread. The bread, you can use a cracker, or you can use a bread, because the term is basically use a flour and put maybe some oil to make together, or water to make together. Sometimes they may put the salt, but I don't recommend that. It's just make it simple. Use the flour with the water. Okay? And then after that, you can maybe put it on the pan, put the oil, and then cook the bread. Or maybe put it in the microwave. Or put it in the oven to bake it. That's it. And should not add any material thing into the bread. This is what we call the unleavened bread. I saw that one time when I get together with some of people, and they use a regular cracker. I thought, when I pick up the cracker, hey, how come the cracker had the sugar on it? And then when I see the packet, oh, this is not the unleavened bread. They have the yeast in it too. And also about the wine. Now, the Bible did not mention about what kind of the wine, but we know that from the Israel culture, they used the grapes to make the wine. Okay, does the wine have the alcohol content? Well, this is also a big debate. I know that some countries, especially in the Europe, Italy, when they have the bread and the wine, the wine, I was told that, and they use the alcohol wine. Okay? But as long as the wine come out from the grapes, and maybe sometimes they ferment the wine, it has some alcohol content in it. But for me, if I use the wine with the alcohol, I'm afraid that sometimes will create a lot of trouble. But the Bible use the term wine
it can be fermented or it cannot be. So I don't know, but as long as I use the wine come out from the grapes, I will use it to remember our Lord Jesus Christ. But I will recommend to use the simple grape juice. Okay? Simple grape juice, I think that it's not very hard to find this kind of grape juice. Just go to the market, get some of the grapes, and then squeeze some of the juice out. Then this is the wine. That's it. Do not use any Coca-Cola or coffee to replace the wine. Because the Lord's Supper, the main thing is remember our Lord Jesus Christ who died for us. He sacrificed his body and also he shed his blood for us. So when Christians try to take the Lord's Supper, remember to remember Jesus Christ, what he did for us. But try not to make more complicated, use a human idea to change it, to put the maybe the some kind of the grape juice with the carbonate in it, some kind of the carbohydrate in it, and then it make it like a soft drink. I don't recommend that. Use a simple and pure material to prepare the Lord's Supper. Now, my question is, when should we have the Lord's Supper? When we gather together, when Christians gather together to worship God. We worship God in spirit and in truth. What does it mean in spirit and in truth? In spirit refers our heart. We use our heart to worship God. We use our pure heart. We don't come to the church to try to get the business from the people in the church. All members, all Christians, come together with a pure heart to glorify God, to praise God. We are not coming to do a business. But we can come together to spread out the gospel. This is the God's business. We want the people to know about God's love. That's okay. But we don't come to the church to try to get the business. Because I know that some of the people, they sell something, especially in China. When I met some of the people, they get together, they always try to sell the Amway product. Come on. We gather together to worship God. We are not coming together to do a business. And I do pray that all the members, all the Christians, when they gather together with the pure heart, they come to worship God and also to take the Lord's Supper to remember our Lord Jesus Christ who died for us. Because the first day of the week when we come together and we also take the Lord's Supper to remember our Lord Jesus Christ who died for us until he come back again. And also, from the book of Acts chapter 2, we also see that they do not only break the bread, they also stand fast with the apostle teaching, doctrine. That means they come together to learn the word of God. If you come together, if you come together on Sunday and you just talk about human story instead of the Bible, that's not a worship. When we come together, we study the Word of God. Because through the Word of God, it can help us to grow. The Word of God is inspired by God. Christians need to learn. If you don't learn it, you don't grow spiritually. That's the reason we come together to study the Bible instead of study human teaching. I know that some of the famous, they call the gospel preacher or evangelist, they use a lot of the human teaching, especially a lot of human story
instead of the Word of God. They may only quote several Bible scripture, but most of the time, they talk about human philosophy. That's not the way to worship God. Come on. God is listening. When we gather together not to study His Word, I'm sure that God will not be happy. And also, from the verse 42, they also pray. Prayer is very essential for Christian. And that's the reason Christian get together, we also pray for the church work. We pray for those who are sick. We pray for those who just have a new baby, and hopefully the family can handle well and then bring the baby in the Christian family, something like that. The Bible teaches us when we get together, we need to edify with each other too. And that's the reason you can see that when 3,000 newborn baby or new Christian get together and they continue to stand fastly in the apostles' doctrine and have a fellowship in the breaking of bread and in prayer. And then fear came upon every soul, and many wonders and signs were done through the apostle. The apostle continued to perform the miracle. Now all who believed were together and had all things in common, and sold their possessions and goods and divided them among all as anyone had need. So continuing daily with one accord in the temple, and breaking bread from house to house, they ate their food with gladness and simplicity of heart, praising God and having favor with all the people. And the Lord added to the church daily those who were being saved. You can see that they did a lot of good things, and then they gained the favor with other people. Now, when Christians continue to serve the Lord and work together and bring more people into God's kingdom, you can see that from verse 45, they sold their possessions and goods and divide them among all, and then anyone who had need. They also help the need. Now, the Bible does not teach us that we need to sell our possessions and give it to the poor people. But here, at that time, when you go back to the history, in the first century, and then some area, they have the famine, and they know those Christians, they need help, or those poor people need help. And that's the reason they try their best. They sell their position and help those people. But when you continue to read the other example from the Acts chapter 5, there's another couple, they also sell their position, but they lie. And that's the reason they were killed by God. Especially the Acts chapter 5, Ananias and Sapphira, and this couple, they also sold their possession, and then they put the money in front of the apostle, but they were not honest, basically. And the apostle said that those money are yours, you can make your own decision, you don't need to tell a lie, because God knows what we are doing. So, that's a problem. The Bible did not say that, but sometimes people misinterpret the Bible. And that's the reason when we read the Bible, we don't just pick up one scripture. We need to read the whole picture. And anyway, can
Can you tell me that? Did the New Testament church, or does the New Testament church have a pattern of worship? Definitely. And when you attend a church service, if they have singing, and then the singing also have a band play different instruments, then you also need the question, where can I find this kind of example from the Bible? When you read the Bible example is Ephesians chapter 5 verses 18 to 19, or Colossians chapter 3, 16 to 17, you can see how they sing song to praise the Lord. Did they use any guitar, piano, or any organ to praise the Lord? And then you will find out that, hey, whether this comes from the Bible or from the human teaching. Then maybe let me go ahead and read Ephesians chapter 5, verses 18 and 19. And do not be drunk with wine,

filled with the Spirit, and then speaking to one another in songs and hymns and spiritual songs, singing and making melody in your heart to the Lord. Did they mention about using the any instrument to play to praise the Lord? It doesn't show that. Mm-hmm. Let me also read it. Colossians chapter 3, verses 16 to 17. Colossians 3, 16 to 17. Let the word of Christ dwell in you richly, in all wisdom, teaching and admonishing one another in songs and hymns and spiritual song, singing with grace in your heart to the Lord. And whatever you do in word or deed, do all in the name of the Lord Jesus, giving thanks to God the Father through him. So, from here, when we try to sing songs to praise the Lord, did he ask us to use any instrument to praise, to sing to God? I know that you may ask there are many churches today, they use a different kind of the instrument. Yes, that's true. My question is, what is the pattern of worship? Can we find from the New

Testament, you don't see it. Now, in the Old Testament, is 2 Chronicles chapter 5, verses 13 to 26, or 26 to 28. You will see that they use a certain instrument to praise the Lord. But don't forget about that. In the Old Testament, they use the animal too. They have different kind of the offering to offer to God. But in the New Testament, we don't. We don't use the animal to offer to God. So that's the reason we cannot use the Old Testament to compare today's New Testament worship. In the Old Testament, they need to go to the temple. But for the New Testament church, we can worship God everywhere we want. We can worship God at the building, at home, in the park, or in the school, whatever is more convenient for the person to gather together. This is the way we come together to worship God. And also, this is the pattern. Because the Bible already gave a lot of example how we gather together to worship God. And also, it mentioned the arrangement in the church, who will be the the leader. Why do we have the leader? And because we know that the Bible did not mention about the Pope. The Bible did not mention about the Archbishop. But why so many people, they try to create this kind of the term or title for certain people? Because most of the time, it's come from the human teaching. What about the elders? What about the deacon? Did the Bible mention about we should have the deacons and the elders? Yes. Go back to the 1 Timothy chapter 3, verses 1 to 13. You will find out this example. But we don't find out about the title Pope or the title like the father. I know that the Catholic Church, they also appoint some of the people to be the fathers. Our Heavenly Father is our only spiritual father. Our physical father is our biological father. The church believer, they cannot claim themselves they are the father. But Catholic teaching, they claim this way. Then you ask, did they teach the truth? And then you ask yourself, where did they find out this term, Pope, from the Bible? The Archbishop from the Bible. And also, when our Lord Jesus tried to establish his own church, he did not want us to be divided. He wanted us to be united. In order to be united, then we should not use any human teaching to add it into the Bible. The Bible mentioned that, especially from the book of Revelation, we should not add or subtract the Word of God. If human teaching tried to add something the Bible did not mention, then we need to be careful. Recently, one of my relatives, his children study in the, Christian school. And then the school always tell the children, okay, in order to be God's children, you need to be baptized. Can you imagine that? These children are 5 years old and 8 years old. Did they really know
what is the meaning of baptism? I don't think they really understand about the word sin or the meaning of baptism. Why did they try to baptize these children? I didn't attend their ceremony because I did not agree with this idea. Just like Catholic Church, they baptized the infant. When the baby just was born in this world, and then they bring the baby into the Catholic Church. I mean, parents bring the baby to the Catholic Church and let the father baptize the baby. Did the baby understand the meaning of sin? Did the baby understand what is faith? I have no idea why this people continue to teach this kind of teaching. Where did the Bible teach this way? And the Bible also warned us that in the future, people will continue to change the Word of God. And let me go ahead and read it. 1 Corinthians chapter 1, verses 10 to 13. Now I plead with you, brethren, by the name of our Lord Jesus Christ, that you all speak the same thing, and that there be no division among you, but that you be perfectly joined together in the same mind and in the same judgment. For it has been declared to me concerning you, my brethren, by those of Chloe's household, that there are contentions among you. Now I say this, that each of you says, I am of Paul, or I am Apollos, or I am a Cephas, or I am of Christ. Is Christ divided? Was Paul crucified for you, or were you baptized in the name of Paul? I thank God that I baptized none of you except Crispus and Gaius, lest anyone should say that I am baptized in my own name. Yes, I also baptized the household of the Stephanus. Besides, I do not know whether I baptized any other, for Christ did not send me to baptize, but to preach the gospel, not with the wisdom of words, lest the cross of Christ should be made of no effect. Here, that's a problem. They have a division. Sometimes they said, I am Apollos, I am of Paul. And if you are taught by so-and-so, you do not belong to this person. You belong to Christ if you obey the truth. This preacher guide you about how to be saved, but only through the law you can become his children. But what happened? Human teaching continue to cause the problem. They cause the division because they use a lot of human teaching to add it into the Bible. And that's reason is so that, I belong to so-and-so. You don't belong to so-and-so. You only belong to Christ if you obey the truth. And let me go ahead to read some more too from the Romans chapter 16 and 17 to 18. Now I urge you, brethren, note those who cause divisions and offenses contrary to the doctrine which you learned, and avoid them. For those who are such do not serve our Lord Jesus Christ, but their own belly, and
by smooth words and flattering speech deceive the heart of the simple. So, the false teacher like to use very smooth speaking, like to use the very touched story. And because of that, they mislead the people, the truth. But the Bible said that we need to be careful about this false teacher. And people, if they try to teach the Bible, make sure that their teaching must come from the Word of God. If you cannot find their teaching from the Word of God, you need to be careful. Don't let them mislead you. Otherwise, we got in trouble. We only listen to the false teacher. Now, give you an example. Some people, they baptize the baby because they believe that the baby was born in sin. That's the reason they baptize the baby. And where can you find this example from the Bible? You don't. There's no way you can find this one. And also, what is the meaning of the baptism for the remission of sin? But before you are baptized, you need to make sure that you understand what is the meaning of baptism. And you also need to understand who died for you. If you don't understand this concept, even though you were baptized at the church, it doesn't mean anything. Because you have no idea about the meaning of the baptism. And you have no idea about what is faith. But I know sometimes some people believe that as long as you believe in God, you are okay. And that you will be saved. But where did the Bible say this way too? You have faith without repentance. That's not correct. You cannot be saved. Because you also need to repent what you did before. You make sure that you stop sinning. And that's the reason if you decide to change your life, you are not going to sin again, then you need to stop sinning. And after that, you were baptized into Christ. You need to baptize into the water. And through your action, you basically, you bury yourself into the water and you come up. It's like you have the resurrection with our Lord Jesus. Read the book of Romans chapter 6 and then you will see the very good example. What is the meaning of baptism? Did Jesus also baptize into the water? Yes. He was baptized in the Jordan River with John the Baptist. John the Baptist guided him. He also followed the Heavenly Father command. So now we can see that if you want to choose a true church or true family, make sure that they follow the Word of God. Make sure you check their worship pattern, whether you can find it from the Bible or not. If you find out something different, then you need to question whether they are doing this way is come from God or not. If they don't, it's come from human teaching, then you need to be careful. And then probably you need to leave this congregation or the church and find the right one. May God bless our listener to join this Ignite radio program. I do encourage you to continue to study the Bible. The more you study, the more you getting close to God. And because God will guide you, God will help you to understand His Word. So, if you are not a Christian, if you want to become a Christian, why not to contact us?

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0: This is Brother Paul from the Book Divine, inviting you to tune in for the Brotherhood Brief right here on Ignite Radio. 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
1: from the Surrey Church of Christ in Vancouver, BC. Today I want to talk about the books of the Bible, how we got them, and their legitimacy. How do we know that we can trust these scriptures as true sayings? First, the Old Testament. The Old Testament books have been used by Israel for a very, very long time. Ever since they were written down, the Israelites, the Jewish people, have used them in their teachings. And their teachings are really based on these writings. These scriptures have been passed down from generation to generation. And in addition to the fact that Jesus and his disciples often quoted from the Old Testament scriptures, we can trust that these books are legitimate and truly inspired by God. As for the New Testament, typically what Christians have done historically is consider several factors. First factor is whether this writing was written by an apostle or someone close to an apostle. And this would grant it legitimacy because these people lived during the time Jesus was here on earth. And so their accounts and their witness would be the most accurate. Another thing that Christians looked for in these texts is whether they were consistent with the teachings of Jesus. And if they were, then that's a good sign. And another thing that they looked for is whether churches all around used these texts or not. There are other factors as well, such as that the writings in the New Testament books often are internally anonymous, meaning that if you took away the headings of these books, such as the Gospel of Mark or the Gospel of Matthew, then it would be quite difficult to figure out who the writer is. And so the point is that the authors don't try very hard to prove that that they are the author of these texts. Whereas a lot of forgeries often try really hard to prove that an apostle or someone close to an apostle actually wrote the text. And so in addition to these evidences, there are many other ways that Christians have assessed the legitimacy of these books, but these are just some of those. And so when you read the Bible, remember that you're not hearing a myth or a man-made invention. You're hearing a story that God has protected for thousands of years, and he has worked his ways to make sure that these books have come into our hands.
2: Hi, my name is Simon, and I'm a young igniter from the Philippines. Today's Bible scripture of the day comes from Colossians chapter 3, verse 15. Let the peace that comes from Christ rule in your hearts, and always be thankful.
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The soldiers stripped Jesus and put a scarlet robe on him. They wove a crown of thorns and set it on his head. They mocked him. They spit on him. They took a staff and struck him on the head again and again. After they had mocked him, they led him away to crucify him. He was despised and rejected by men, a man of sorrows and acquainted with grief. Surely he has borne our griefs and carried our sorrows. He was wounded for our transgressions. He was crushed for our iniquities. And with his stripes, we are

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right, everybody. Good morning, good afternoon, and good evening to all of you. Igniters, Thunderkirk reporting live here, and good to have each one of you here with us here on Ignite Radio. We are getting ready, Igniters, here to get started here on Ignite Radio. So let's go ahead and to get rocking and rolling. Ignite My Heart Fridays is getting ready to get started. We have here, and so we are quickly Igniters, quickly getting a couple of things set up, Igniters, including

0: We're right there. Right there. So go ahead and refresh as we say bye-bye, Charlie. And just like that, Igniters, that's how we do it, Igniters. Good morning, good afternoon, and good evening to all of you, Igniters, regardless of wherever you are around the world. We're blessed that each one of you has stayed connected here to Ignite Radio. And welcome, welcome, welcome, Igniters, to... There you go. There you go. Welcome, every one of you, to... You guessed it, Igniters. It is time for us to kick off Ignite My Heart Fridays, and we're going to kick it off with our good friend, Brother Bright. We are working behind the scenes, Igniters, to get things up and going. And we're blessed. We're blessed to have a good team. Amen to that. Amen to that. So, that's all that I can be able to say in regards, for that. So, excited, ready to rock and roll, Igniters. And I think we're ready. Are we not set? And ready to go? Okay. I have been told. Okay, good. We got things rocking and rolling here on Ignite Radio. So let's go ahead, Igniters, and to get going, Igniters. Let's go ahead and to get going. And get rocking and rolling. And away we go. Maestro, hit it.
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0: All right, everybody, good morning, good afternoon, and good evening to all of you Igniters, regardless of wherever you are around the world. We are so blessed that each one of you has stayed connected here to Ignite Radio. Thunderkirk reporting live here from COC Surrey. 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Yes, Igniters, Brother Bright is with us here on Ignite Radio, and we are pumped up and excited about that, Igniters, and good to have each one of you here with us here, and amen. Very nice to be able to have you with us here, so hope all of you are doing very, very well today, Igniters. And we're set. We are set, Igniters, and ready to rock and roll. So let's go ahead, Igniters, and find out who's out there, Igniters, here on Ignite Radio. And let's go ahead and quickly is to get started here on Ignite Radio. First and foremost, Igniters, like to give a shout out, hailing all the way over from the beautiful country of Nigeria, is none other than Sister Labby is with us here on Ignite Radio. So good evening to you, Sister Labby, and glad to have you here with us here on Ignite Radio. And good to be able to have you. Good to be able to have you here, and hope that you are doing well. And amen to that. So definitely good to have you with us. Good evening. From Ignite New England, Igniters, part of Ignite New England, is our good friend, good brother, Brother Albert is with us here on Ignite Radio. So bonjour mon ami, good afternoon to you, Brother Albert. And hope that you are doing very, very well. Comment ça va to you? And Brother Albert, part of Ignite New England, Igniters, with his program, The Victory Circle, that you can catch every Mondays and Wednesdays here on Ignite Radio. And Brother Albert sends in a happy face there. And amen to that. Yeah, we got something to be excited about. Praise the Lord for that. Amen to that. Good to be able to have you with us here, Brother Albert, one of our really, really, really, really good, strong brethren. Here on Ignite Radio. Amen to that. Sister Labby wrote in here and said, good evening, Igniters. Yes, good evening to you too, and hope that you are doing very, very well. God bless you and your family. And amen to that. Also, Igniters from Seattle, Washington, good afternoon goes to none other than to Sister TL is with us here on Ignite Radio. She sent in four hearts and says here, greetings, Brother Bright. And amen to that. Amen to that. Good to have you, Sister TL. Good to have all the rest of you that are elsewhere, regardless of wherever you are around the world. We're blessed that each one of you has stayed connected here to Ignite Radio. Let's get rocking and rolling here on Ignite Radio. And we got Brother Bright mic'd up. We're ready to go, Igniter. So let's go ahead and turn this microphone over to Brother Bright. Igniters, welcome to The Narrow Path with our good friend, Brother Bright, as Brother Bright gives a welcome shout-out to Sister TL with praying hands. Amen. Brother Bright, the mic is now yours. Please go right on ahead. We got you covered. Two green lights.
1: A very good morning, good afternoon, and good evening to my beloved brothers and sisters in Christ all over the world, as well as my friends and listeners to Ignite Radio. I want to sincerely appreciate every one of us as we have joined in to listen to another section of The Narrow Path with your brother, Brother Bright, from the Church of Christ, Nomayo Congregation, Benin City, Nigeria. Remember to call your friends, remember to call your loved ones and everyone around you, and you put your volume up on speaker, and you will be blessed by God. I also implore us that we have our notepads and our Bibles with us so that we can be able to jot down some points and also read together the scriptures that are aligned for our lesson today. Permit me to also appreciate the good works of our brethren at the Surrey Congregation and our brother Thundercock for the amazing, wonderful works they are doing for the Lord in His vineyard. God bless you, bro. God bless you for all that you do. Everyone who has gathered at this hour to tune in, God bless you too for joining us again and to listen to God's word. I'm thrilled, I'm excited, just as you are, to bring before you another interesting topic of God's word. So you just don't have to touch that frequency, touch that dial, touch anything at all as you have tuned in to listen to Ignite Radio. Please stay tuned to the end and our Lord God will bless you with His word. Our topic for our discussion today is Father Along. Father Along. Let us quickly say a word of prayer. Our Lord and our God who art in heaven, hallowed be your holy name. Merciful Father, we thank you for this opportunity you've given to us, your children, to gather and study your word. Lord, in your mercy, we ask for your guidance and your wisdom. We humbly ask that you help us to understand your teachings and apply them to our lives. We also ask for mercy and your forgiveness. If there be any way we may have wronged thee, we ask that you be with us. Thank you, Lord God Almighty, for hearing our prayers. For in Jesus' most wonderful name we have prayed. Amen. Father Along. This lesson will help us as Christians for us to understand that most times, at our times in this world that we live in, at this present time, that we may not understand everything that is happening around us now. We may not understand it. Look around you, the circumstances, the events, both natural and anthropogenic events that happens around us, close to you, far away from you, in the country, outside the country. Just look at everything that happens that is with that most times are without your control. And you wrap your minds and wrap your heart around it, trying to understand the outcome of the situation, but you cannot understand it. So this lesson is coming to us telling us that most times and at times we hit that road where we may not understand what is happening right now around us. But we can remain faithful because we know God. And that farther along, it will be a time and a day where everything will be explained to us. But it may not be today. It may not be tomorrow. But farther along, we'll be understanding by and by. Let us read our scripture. John chapter 13 verse 7. Jesus replied. John chapter 13 verse 7. Jesus replied. You do not realize now what I am doing, but later you will understand. Romans chapter 8 verse 28 to verse 39. And we know that in all things God works for the good of those who love Him, those who have been called according to His purpose. For those whom God foreknew, He also predestined to be conformed to the image of His Son, that He might be the firstborn among many brothers and sisters. And those He predestined, He also called. And those He called, He also justified. And those He justified, He also glorified. Verse 31. So what then shall we say in response to all of these things? What then shall we say in response to all of these things? If God is for us, who can then be against us? He who did not spare His own Son, but gave Him up for us all, how will He not also, along with Him, graciously give us all things? Who will bring any charge against those whom God hath chosen? It is God who justifies. Who then is he who condemns? No one. Christ Jesus who died, more than that, who was raised to life, is at the right hand of God and is also interceding for us. Who shall separate us from the love of Christ? Shall trouble or hardship? Shall persecution or famine? Shall nakedness or danger or sword? Or as it is written, for your sakes we face death all day long. We are considered as sheep to the slaughtered. But no, in all of those things we are more than conquerors through him who loved us. For I am convinced that neither death nor life, ladies and gentlemen, neither angels nor demons, neither the present nor the future, nor any powers, neither height nor depth, nor anything else in all of creation will be able to separate us from the love of God that is in Christ Jesus our Lord. These are the words of the Lord. I am convinced that neither death nor life. Father, Father, Father alone. You know, like we've established earlier, that we may not understand everything that God is doing right now. But our inability to understand does not mean that God has stopped being untrustworthy. We believe that God is good, and yet something terrible happens. And we ask the big question, God, why? Why me? Why him? Why she? Why? We ask the big question, why? We prayed for healing, but the person died. Why? We work so hard with integrity just to make a living, just to not be the other bad or the other side of the people of the world who are probably doing things without integrity. We work so hard with integrity, but yet the one who is cutting corners is prospering. And we ask the big question, why? We've obeyed God all through our life, but still some doors have been shut, some doors have been closed for us. And we asked why. Ladies and gentlemen, friends and listeners of Ignite Radio, you are not alone. And you are not in seclusion, or you are not in isolation. You are not without information. Why? Because God has spoken to us through his word. And he has promised us that a day is coming, a time will come, where we will clearly see the things that are confusing to us today. We will understand it by and by. Because faith is not something that we understand first and then we trust later. No, that's not how faith works. Faith is, I trust you now. And understanding will come maybe later. As Jesus was telling his disciples, the things that I am doing now, you may not understand now, but someday you will. There are moments in our lives as Christians when what we know about God and what we are experiencing from life itself seems to stand at a contrasting side of the same road. We know that God is good, and yet something terrible happens. We know God answers prayers, but yet someone we prayed for desperately still dies. We know that God is just, but yet dishonest people sometimes appear to prosper, while honest people are left to struggle. We know that God is faithful, but we go through seasons in which our prayers sometimes are not answered. Our plans do not go the way we plan them, and some doors, we keep on knocking on it. And this is where we have to be honest with ourselves, that the Bible actually teaches us this things, that, and what the Bible did tell us, that And did not promise us that the life of a Christian, that everything will make sense. No, there are times where things will not make sense for us. Things may not go the way they plan. Things may not happen the way we want them to be. But the Bible does not promise that if we obey God, every other things will not happen. Probably our business will never fail, marriages will never collapse, our bodies probably will not become sick. Even Apostle Paul at the time was sick. Other apostles, other Christians, you see, what the scripture says, for those who are sick, requires a physician. They should go to the, they should be treated. So our prayers will always be answered at a particular time, at the exact time, but not the way we want it to be. And yes, wicked people will always be prosper at a point, but not at all times. You know, sometimes a person's question, why do good people die so quickly and those who are wicked are not, are still alive? But the thing is, faithful people still suffers. That's the truth. Faithful people can suffer. Righteous people can suffer loss. God's people will sometimes wait for something to before we get our answers. Sometimes we cry. Sometimes we ask difficult questions. And sometimes God will not reveal all of these things to us all at once. And at this point in the life of a Christian, everything feels uncomfortable. Especially in the Christian culture where we feel compelled to explain everything that happens. And we may hear statements like, God allowed it because he wanted to teach us something. Or everything happens for a reason. If we had enough faith, probably this would not have happened. But we must be very careful too. That those statements may sound spiritual, but not every spiritual sounding explanation is biblical. So the Bible sometimes tells us that why some things happen, sometimes it tells us what God is or what God was accomplishing. And sometimes it simply tells us something happened without, something happened and then it does not give us a complete explanation. Therefore, so one of the most mature things a Christian can say at this point is that I do not know why God allowed this, but I know who my God is. This is not a statement of a weak faith. This is someone who has matured and has strength in God. You remember what Job said? He said, the Lord gave it and the Lord take it. May the name of the Lord be praised. Scripture tells us that Job in all of his days or at that moment did not sing to God with his mouth. Why? Because at the time he was flourishing and all of a sudden everything went berserk. He lost everything he had in almost 24 hours or less than 24 hours. But yet, Job did not. Job, a righteous man, did not curse God or say anything sinful with his mouth. And so the hymn written by a man named Williams reminds us that farther along in our lifetime, most times there are some things that happen to us. We are tempted, we are tried. Oftentimes we are made to wonder, why does life sometimes work this way? Why do people who try to do what is right experience suffering? Why do people who openly do wrong sometimes seem to live comfortably, like they are untouchable and nothing can harm them? Why does God sometimes allow something to happen when we have prayed that it would not happen? Why does obedience not always produce immediate visible reward? Why does God sometimes seem silent? These are most merely questions that are asked by Christians who are going through this phase of life. And it is okay to see all of these things, probably because you are in search or you are in need of answers. But then again, as this lesson comes for us or comes to us, we don't have to ask those questions. We just don't have to ask, because most times we may not understand what is happening. But it's okay, because we trust the one who sits on the throne. The Bible itself does not tell us that everything will make sense in this life. We must not promise people something that God has not promised. There are things that God explains, there are things that God reveals, there are things that God allows us to understand later, and there are things that the scripture leaves unexplained. Deuteronomy chapter 29 verse 29 tells us that the secret things belong to the Lord our God, but those things which are revealed unto us are given to us. So this means that there is a boundary between what God has revealed and what he has kept to himself. So we should not cross that boundary arrogantly, trying to know what is happening. If God has not told us why something happened, we should not manufacture an explanation to attach God's name to it. Sometimes the most honest Christian answer would be, I don't know. This statement may feel somehow, but most times it is all that we can say. I don't know why this happened, but I know that God is in control. We could see all of that in the life of Job, a man who suffered without knowing the full reason for his suffering. Job chapter 1 verse 1 tells us he was perfect and he was upright, the man who feared God and eschewed evil. In other words, Job was not introduced as a rebellious man or a man who needed punishment. He was introduced as a righteous man, and yet disaster came. So when most times Christians, we feel that because we are Christians and our Father is in heaven, we are unavoidable of some certain things. Yes, we have been protected by God 24/7, but things will also happen. Things that I don't know if actually this is making sense to any of us, but there are times where things do not always go as planned. Things go south. Disaster happens. Possessions are lost. Flooding are taking people's houses. Erosions everywhere. The hurricanes are, these are things that we cannot control. But it doesn't mean that God is not in control of all of these things, or God is no longer in control. Most times all of these things are natural events. Sometimes these things are caused by man. But what we are gaining from this, our lesson today, is that our faith and our trust is supposed to be on God on a 24/7, regardless of what happens to us. So when disaster came before Job, his possessions were destroyed, his servants were killed, his children died, his head eventually collapsed, his wife became overwhelmed with grief, his friends came, but instead of helping him understand his suffering, they repeatedly tried to convince him that he must have committed some hidden sins. But one thing we should know is that we who are reading the book of Job knew something that Job did not know. Job does not know what is happening in the heavenly realms. And that is the lesson which we are learning today. Job was living inside a story whose full explanation he could not see. And this is something that is exactly as such that happens to every one of us. We are experiencing the chapter 5 of our life while God sees chapter 50. We see the event, but God is seeing the entire story. We see the losses, but God is seeing eternity. We see today, but what God sees is beyond what is happening to us today. Although Job did not pretend that his suffering did not hurt him, just the same way we cry, just the same way sometimes we lament, just the same way we question, just the same way we wish not to have happened to us or any member of our family. However, in the church, Job indeed cried, Job lamented, Job questioned, Job wished he was never born. Job asked why he was suffering. Job wanted answers. So this also means and tells us that it's okay to cry. It's okay to lament when a lot of these things is coming to our ways. We are not supermen. We are not superwomen. It hurts. Just like the hymn says, at a particular stanza, when death has taken our loved ones, he leaves us deep inward pain. So, yes, we are not superhumans. Many of these things happen to us. Even the scripture tells us in John 11, verses 35, that Jesus wept over a friend who died. Are we pained? Yes. But do we trust in God? Of course we do. Our pain should not be what will separate us from God. That was what Apostle Paul was saying in Romans that we read. That nothing, see, I am convinced that nothing, not life, not death, not angels, not demons, nothing on this world can separate us from the love of Christ. So ladies and gentlemen, we may not understand all of these things now, but further along, there is a time where all these things will be explained. Might and may sometimes may not be explained to us. So, but it is not for us at this particular time to now say, because this and this is happening to us, and therefore we do not longer trust in God no more, or because this and this is happening to us, and that is why we have now deviated from the faith to do something else. No. No. Most times the problem is not always that we question, but the danger is what we conclude while we question. Most times we conclude because we do not understand that God is no longer good. Of course not. And most times we conclude that because we do not understand what is happening, we now stop trusting in God. Job did not understand it, but he refused to conclude that God was bad because life was bad. First Corinthians chapter 13, verses 9 to verse 12 says it plainly. For we know in part, and we prophesy in part, but when what is perfect is come, then that which is in part shall be done away. And from now we see through a glass darkly, but then face to face, now I know in part, but then shall I know even as I am also known. So right now we are facing, or whatever we are facing in life may be foggy, and we are trying to judge the whole house by our blurry vision. We cannot have all of the information. We cannot see the end from the beginning. May not God. We do not see the devil's plan. We still do not see God's purpose behind the plan. But God does. And because God does, we can trust him even when we cannot trace it. And Romans chapter 8, verse 28 to verse 39 tells us that We know that all things work together for good to them that love God and those who are called according to his purpose. For as God is with us, who can be against us? This means the death, the delay, the closed doors, the betrayal, the sickness, God is waving them into something that we cannot see yet. And Paul concludes by telling us that nothing can separate us from the love of God. So our inability to understand God at that moment does not mean that God has stopped being untrustworthy. And God is not asking us to pretend about it, that it doesn't hurt. God is asking us to remain faithful while it hurts, because we know him. And because farther along we will understand what we cannot understand today. So, we may not get all the answers today, but we serve a God who has spoken clearly and who has promised us that farther along we will know. And farther along, we will understand. Now let us quickly tell us a quick story of the man who wrote the song, Farther Along, William Bush Stevens. This man was born in 1862 during the American Civil War. This is what happened to this man. His childhood was surrounded by uncertainty and suffering. His father, Boy Stevens, was arrested during the Civil War. He was imprisoned in Alton before eventually being returned to service. And later we saw Stevens experienced a very painful family tragedy. What happened? His uncle died suddenly because of a heart attack at the age of 48. His uncle's 17-year-old son subsequently died from what happened, or what appears to have been the same condition of the uncle who died of a heart attack or a heart disease at 48. 17-year-old boy. And then we saw later on, Stevens and his wife became associated with God, with the church. And they spent years traveling as tent evangelists, preaching the gospel and helping establish church communities. But perhaps the most painful part of his story was that Stevens and his wife lost all their children before their own death. Some of his children died as babies. Some died as young children. One of his son died at about 19 years old. So all of this was what happened to this man. His life gives us a remarkable context of understanding why he wrote that hymn and the song. So according to later account, we saw that Stephen was discouraged, and at the time he was seen sitting playing an instrument aimlessly until a chord inspired him, and then he developed the words that became associated with the hymn we sing today. A discouraged preacher, a man who was acquainted with loss, a man who had buried his loved ones, a man who had experienced disappointment. And from that environment, he sang the song, Farther Along, we will know all about it, all by and by. Ladies and gentlemen, Christians are not exempt from life unexpected circumstances. Unexpected things will happen to God's people. If you could remember one of the lesson we discussed a while ago or some weeks ago, that things fall apart. There will be a time where things will fall apart, but it doesn't mean we fall apart again with it. It is the things that are falling apart and not we, God's children. Ecclesiastes chapter 9 verses 11 tells us that everything that happens under the face of the sun is by time and chance. Time and chance happens to all them all. And Jesus himself warned his disciples that they will also experience troubles. See, in this world that we find ourselves, there will be tribulations. There will be tribulations. You will come in contact with problems. But that does not mean that we will not remain faithful when this problem comes. I rightly said before, being faithful does not mean we will never suffer. Or that something unexpected or something bad will not happen to us. We don't pray that these things come, but this lesson is telling us to prepare our minds and prepare our hearts that it may happen to any person. So, even if you are upright, even if you are blameless, even if you are God-fearing, you are prosperous and faithful, it may just be God making a statement using your life, just the way he did with Job. God was making a statement in the life of Job to prove that indeed you are Job was his son. So, your life experience may be a starting point, an encouraging moment for someone else. So, instead of us to ask what we did wrong, we should see ourselves as God's instrument for a particular message. And when things happen unexpectedly, it doesn't mean that God is not in control. You know, some persons, God, are you still on the throne? Why would you allow this to happen? Why would you allow a suicide bomber why would you allow the bomb to explode? Why would you allow evil people to continue in this world? Just the same Habakkuk did in the scripture. Say, God, are you even there? How would you allow this to happen to your nation? How would you allow this to happen? There is so much wickedness. There is so much injustice. But God was actually making a plan to solve all of those things that Habakkuk did not know about until later on he was able to understand what was happening. He did not understand, but yet, as you saw, Habakkuk concluded by saying, I may not understand all of these things that is happening, but yet I will trust in God. We saw Job doing the same thing, and he did not understand why he was suffering. He did not understand why what was happening to him. He still worshipped God. He still worshipped God. And yes, we may have people who are wicked, but they still prosper. But that does not mean that your punishment is not coming. Of course, it will. It will. So it is not in our place to now say that because the wicked are prospering and the righteous are not, we want to indulge in evil. Our mind should never cross to that extent whereby we now want to switch side because we see and we observe that the evil ones are prospering. No. Remember the hymn that tells us, the hymn says something like that, says, we wonder why other prospers. We wonder why the wicked are living year after year. And this does not mean that because that they are prospering or things are going well for them in their wickedness, that we should not switch sides. Of course, we cannot do so. So, farther along, we will know all about it. Farther along, we will understand why. We understand why. For now, we may not understand. But someday we will. So how then should we cope when life does not make sense to us? When things happen out of the blue? We are told in the scripture in Deuteronomy chapter 29 verse 29 to accept indeed that there's no how we can know everything. Okay, there are some things that is left for God to know, and those things, it's only when God can reveal them to us. And there are some things that are not revealed to us. But the one that has been revealed to us, we can run with it. And we should stop inventing explanations that God has not given. That God allowed this to happen because this, you're not there. You don't know what happened. So you could say you don't know, but all of this, but all of it, you give glory to God. Remember what Paul said? He says, in all things, let us give thanks to God. I may not know what is happening. I may not understand what is happening. But still, I will still give praise to God. Let us hold on to what we know when we cannot explain what we see. When we do not understand what is happening around us, let us remember the God that we serve. We may not know why it happened, but we know that our God is faithful. We may not know why that door was closed, but we know that our God is sovereign. We may not know why our prayer wasn't answered the way we expected, but we know that God hears and answers prayer. We should not allow our disappointment to turn into disobedience. See, this is where some Christians fall short. Sometimes unexpected things happen and they become disappointed with God. No. You don't do that. And then that disappointment leads to bitterness. That bitterness leads to resentment. That resentment becomes spiritual withdrawal. That's how it starts. And eventually, what happens to that particular individual? They stop praying. They stop reading the scripture. They stop attending fellowships. They stop obeying God. So this is the whole point of this lesson, that when we have faced some certain disappointments in life, we should not turn into disobedience. We've seen Christians who have left the faith because one tragic thing happened in their life. Probably a disappointment, probably something we know that hurts very well. But it doesn't mean you should give up on God or give up on your Christian journey all because something happened. We all have faced losses. We all have faced one thing or the other. But it doesn't mean that circumstances should pull us away from faith or pull us away from Christ. Something unexpected happens. It doesn't make us be disappointed with God. When we linger too much on your disappointment becomes bitterness. Who are you bitter against? You're bitter against the one who created you. And from there, the bitterness grows to resentment. The resentment now grows to become spiritual withdrawal. And eventually the Christian person stop praying to God, because what's the need? Why would I pray to God when he allowed it to happen? Why should I read the scripture when he allowed this to happen? Why should I ever go to church any longer? Where all these things happened, where was he? So when we linger too much on disappointment, this is the outcome. This is the outcome. And then we become rebellious. They will become rebellious. We can cry without quitting. We can ask why without walking away. We can feel disappointed without becoming disobedient. And we can also admit that we don't understand without accusing God for being unfaithful. So let us cheer up, ladies and gentlemen. That's as the song says. So cheer up. Don't worry. Live in the sunshine. Why? Because we understand it all by and by. Let us not allow what we do not understand to destroy what we know about God. We may have unanswered questions. We may have experience on unexpected losses. We We may be waiting for something God has not yet done for us. We may look around and wonder why others seem to prosper while we struggle. But there's something we need to remember, that we are not reading the whole story yet. We are living in the now. God sees the then. We see the problem. God sees the purpose, but we see the valley. God sees the destination, but we see just today. God sees eternity. And therefore, ladies and gentlemen, further along, will we understand it. So let us keep praying. Let us keep trusting God. Let us keep obeying. Let us keep serving. Let us keep walking in faith. Let us keep believing. Let us keep serving God, not because we understand everything, but because we know the one who understands everything for us. And then we will understand it by and by. Tempted and tried, we often meet to wonder why it should be thus all the long. Why there are others who are living about us, never molested doing the wrong. When death has come and taken our loved ones, it leaves our home so lonely and dead. And then we wonder why others prosper, living so wicked year after year. Faithful to death, said our loving master. A few more days to labor and wait, the tolls of the road will then seem as nothing. As we sweep through the beautiful gate, when we see Jesus is coming in glory, then he comes from his home in the sky. Then we will meet him in that bright mansion, and then we will understand it all by and by. So further along, we know all about it. Further along, we will understand why. So cheer up, my brothers and my sisters. Do not worry. Live in the sunshine. Because the time will come, we will understand it all by and by. I believe that you and I have been blessed by God's word. But thank you for staying true to the end of this lesson. And God bless you.
0: Well, Igniters, I'm going to say the word, wow, amen to that, amen to that. Brother Bright, I'm going to tell you, we're all sitting back here and we're listening to this. And we were like, wow. That's all I'm going to say. And I think actually all of us, I think all of us igniters can reflect on that. We need to keep our head up. And that's all that I can be able to say about that. Amen. Amen. Wow. That's all I'm going to say. Wow. That was good. That was deep. Folks, that was deep. Wow. That's good reflection. That's good reflection. Let's go ahead, Igniters, and to get into this, Igniters. here on Ignite Radio. Sister Emma Vera is with us here on Ignite Radio all the way over from Nigeria. So good evening to you, Sister Emma Vera. Glad to have you here with us here on Ignite Radio. As Sister Emma Vera sent over a heart, and amen to that. Also, Igniters, let's give a shout out also from Nigeria. Brother Godwin is with us here on Ignite Radio, and

0: Sister Labby wanted to say thank you, Brother Kirk, and thank you, Brother Bright. Amen to that. Amen to that, Sister Labby. And boy, oh boy, I tell you, this is a good one. This is a good one. And amen to that, as Brother Godwin just sent in a second heart there. Who else have we got here? Sister Ikimini is with us here on Ignite Radio from Nigeria as well. Sister Ikimini sending over three hearts. And amen, sent over a fourth heart for that one. And amen to that. Amen to that. Four hearts from Sister Ikimini here on Ignite Radio. Very nice study, for sure. Amen. Brother Albert wrote in here with an amen, an amen, and an amen with one pray in hand for that wonderful, wonderful study. And yeah, I'm going to tell you, that was a good one. Brother Samuel is with us here on Ignite Radio listening in, as he said, greetings, beloved, and amen to that. We're going to go ahead and to get connected here in a couple of moments with our good friend, Brother Samuel here, so all the way over from Okada. So we're going to make that nice little hour and some odd trip from Benin to Okada. So stick around, Igniters, stick around. I think it's going to get better. I know it's going to get better, but boy, oh boy, Brother Bright, this was a good one. And amen to that. Brother Samuel just sent over one more heart. Sister Ikimini just sent over one more heart. And praise the Lord for that. Amen. Sister TL from Seattle, Washington wrote in here with one, two hearts, a third heart here with an amen, a fourth heart with a second amen. A fifth heart, sixth heart, amen, brother, seven hearts here, an eighth heart, and said here, thanks for this encouragement, brother. And then said, God bless you, brother, and sent over a ninth heart over to you. So nine hearts from Sister TL there. And boy, oh boy, I tell you, an encouragement. Yes, I totally agree with you, Sister TL. Totally, 100% agree with you on that one. And I'm going to tell you, amen. Actually, Sister TL just sent you over one more heart, Brother Bright. Make it 10 hearts total. And amen to that. Amen to that. Even our brethren here at the studio, listening here, Brother Bright, they sent you over two thumbs up, and then they said, good encouragement, brother. And and you know what, this was a good one. I agree, guys. I totally agree. This was just a wonderful, wonderful study, a wonderful deep study. And you know what? Sometimes we need to understand, when we're going through things, don't blame God. Okay? Don't blame God. We're blaming the wrong person. It's the devil who should be blaming, not God. You know, God gets the short end of the stick, and it's not him. I'm going to tell you, it's not him. Why do we have pain and misery? Why do we have the things that's going on here in this life? Well, I'm going to tell you why. It's because of the devil. It's not because of God. I appreciate that. I appreciate it very much. That's why that I appreciate what Brother Albert's going through with the book of Job. Folks, the book of Job with Brother Albert, I'm going to tell you, he's going through it on his program every Wednesday. We can learn a lot, Igniters. That's for sure. So, amen to that. Amen to that. I sent you over five hearts there, brother. That was just what I call nicely done, and amen to that. Brother Bright sends over several hearts of appreciation and three praying hands here. Brother Bright says, we thank the Lord, three praying hands, and absolutely, that is true. Thank the Lord for giving us his word that we can learn. And the only thing we got to do is just understand how to apply it. And amen to that. Amen to that. So very, very, very nicely done. And away we be able to go. Coming up right now, Igniters, right now, contending for the faith with our good friend, Brother Samuel. You know, he started the Unity of the Godhead last week, Igniters. We're going to get part two. As he said, that's going to be coming up today, Igniters. It's going to be coming up right now. Right now. So whatever you do, Igniters, don't be touching that dial whatsoever at all. Don't be touching it. We got a lot more going on here on Ignite Radio. So, Maestro, let's go ahead and get things rocking and rolling here on Ignite Radio. Hey, it's Friday, folks. I hope you're pumped up because I know we are.
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0: All right, everybody, good morning, good afternoon, and good evening to all of you Igniters. Thunderkirk reporting live here. Hope all of you are doing well on this wonderful Friday afternoon. It was Friday afternoon on this side of the world. It's Friday night over in Europe and Africa. Saturday morning for all of those that are in the Asian Pacific region. So hope all of you are doing very, very well. Good morning, good afternoon, and good evening to all of you. And welcome, welcome to Igniters. Yes, Igniters, it's time for a contending for the faith with none other than Brother Samuel here on Ignite Radio. And hope all of you are doing very, very well today. And get excited, Igniters, and hope everybody is doing well. Hey, we're set and ready to go. Brother Samuel threw down the gauntlet, part one of the Godhead. And I'm going to tell you, I'm glad, Brother Samuel, that you brought up some of those denominationals that tried to split hairs and all the rest of that stuff in regards for that. Really, really good. So, Brother Samuel, I don't know if you heard my comment before you got knocked off last week, but you got two thumbs up, actually, is personally from myself. I thought that was outstanding. And I'm going to tell you, Igniters, I'm looking forward to part two of this special here on Ignite Radio, Contending for the Faith. So guess what? I recommend each one of you stay up a little bit longer, keep focused, and listen to the Word of God, because I'm going to tell you something. Brother Samuel is going to give us something about the unity of the Godhead, and I'm going to tell you, I hope we get this down, because there's a lot of misinformation going on out there. A lot. And it's not just in one region. It's all over. Okay? We need to, how do I say this? Prep ourselves to stand up for Jesus. Meaning is we got to stand up for the Word, Igniters. Because everywhere we're looking at around the world, there are a lot of people that are not enthusiastic about the Word. A lot of people watering stuff down. Brother Samuel, the mic's yours. Please go right on ahead. Igniters, welcome to Contending for the Faith here on Ignite Radio. Brother Samuel, go ahead, my man. It's all yours.
1: Calvary, greetings to you in the name of our Lord and Savior, Jesus Christ. I am Brother Samuel from Okada Town, Edo State, Nigeria. And we say a big welcome to you wherever you are listening from, any part of the world or around or across. And we appreciate God for a privilege He has given unto us again, firstly to be among the living and also to partake in this discussion. So if you are joining us for the first time, we are saying a big welcome to you and we are extending God's blessing unto you. And if you have been a constant participant of our discussion, once again you are welcome, and also encourage every one of us, those who are joining for the first time, those who have been, to always engage in our discussions and join us as we intend to expose the scripture, to properly understand the scripture in this our section of our program, Contending for the Faith. It is our duties and it is into our hands. It is a mission given to us that will keep on contending for the faith. And that is why Peter told us that we should be ready at all times to give a defense for the faith that we hold or we profess. And that's why Jude also said that something that is urgent and necessity that we need to contend for the faith. And one important thing and one thing truth is, outside there and even in our world today, there are many errors going on. There are many things coming up and many false teaching coming to challenge, to contradict, to attack the gospel, to attack the faith that was delivered to us, to attack the message, to bring in a new gospel unto us. And it is now our duty for us to be able to contend and be able to defend this true message and true gospel. And surely you cannot actually defend what you don't understand. And that is why this program is burnt unto us, to encourage us to contend for the faith and also to join us to have a proper time to discuss on the scripture, to understand the truth of the gospel so that we can properly and effectively contend for the faith. So once again, I say a big welcome to you. And I am Brother Samuel from Okada Town, Edo State, Nigeria. And we pray that as we continue in our quest in proper knowledge of the scripture and exposing the scripture, that the Holy Spirit will constantly be there to reveal the truth unto us. And the messages that we constantly receive will dwell in our heart richly, and we'll be able to use it to go out there and preach to people and reveal to those who are yet to be exposed to the truth. But before we go into our discussion today, let us take a word of prayer. Our King and Father in heaven, to you we give glory, we give honor, we give adoration. We worship your holy name for this blessed day you are giving us the privilege of seeing, for the activities of our lives and even activities of today. We pray that you constantly lead us and grant us all the blessings, the grace and the favor that we need even as we live on this earth. And at the same time, our eagerness to remain and abide in your words, and also to remain faithful to you even to the end. Even as we have come to discuss your word, to study your scripture, we pray that give us the knowledge that we need, help us to properly understand your words, and also understand and accept those areas where we are lacking and able to change our ways. Give us the proper direction. Forgive us if we are in previous discussions, we have said things contrary to your way. Oh Lord, help us to accept your truth, oh Lord. And our listeners also will extend blessings upon every one of us, oh Lord, and every one of them, oh Lord. And at the end of the day, we have a cause to worship you. Take glory and all the adoration. Forgive us our sins and trespasses, for we pray through the name of our Lord and Savior, Jesus Christ. Amen. So once again, I say you're welcome to Contending for the Faith. And it's a privilege to be here once again. Now, in our discussion so far, we are in the point of concluding our discussion on the three personalities, on the three persons of the Godhead, the Father, the Son, and the Spirit. And we have, in our previous time, discussed about the person of the Son, that is Jesus Christ, who is He. And we have also discussed on the person of the Holy Spirit, who is He also. And so we are trying to understand our discussion we started last week. We are trying to understand the unity of these three persons. How did they work together? And to fill in the gap that I seen them as three different gods. And filling the gap in the sense that many people, based on how they are being explained, they are seen as different persons. So I know that those journeying for the first time, you might not, since you've not started from beginning, you might have questions to ask, because there are some things that will be saying at the course of our discussions which we have initially explained, but you might not really understand it. You're always welcome to join in our discussion. You can drop a message for us in our platform, and then we'll do where you just log in and drop a message. Or you also find a way to contact us also, and we have a personal discussion. And if you want to create time to have a personal Bible study, we are also available for you for such, and for us to grow our faith together. So, but nevertheless, as you listen, those you can really understand, you also try to apply them. And we also encourage that you don't only listen, but you listen and go back and study. We are there to guide us in our study. So you use that a way for you to do your own research, do your own study. It is your own responsibility to study, to test every spirit. No one is being exempted from that commandment, from that instruction given by John. It is us to go and test every spirit and make sure that they are from God. So any message you are receiving, even if it's from any spirit, it is your responsibility to go and do your own research and study to be sure that they are from the scripture. And that is one important thing about Christianity. It's open for all our scrutiny. It's available. We have a means of testing it. So don't just accept anything that you see, but move forward and test so that you can properly contend for the faith. So in our discussion, we are discussing on the authority and equality of the Father, the Son, and the Spirit. These three persons, how did they work together? How did they move together? The ideology beside it. And I think we have covered a great length in our last week discussion. And in our last week discussion, we'll look at the oneness of the God, of God, what make them one. We also understand their different responsibility so far. And we look at the equality also. Look at the authority and the quality of the Father, the Son, and the Spirit, how they function, how they work, how they move together, what is the authority, and say they have, they work together totally, they have the same authority, the same power, they move together, all their activities are all connected, they are equal in essence. So the Father, we also understand that the Father, the Son, and the Spirit are equal to nature, essence, glory, and deity. And also we also understand that the Father, the Son, and the Spirit relate to one another in an internally orderly way. Now, why it seems as if they are working separately, or they look as if they are separate person, they are not actually separate person, but they are, this is what they call orderliness. God is a God of order, they want everything to be done orderly. So there's an order being set, so each of them follow this order, and everybody had to play his own order accurately and properly. So Jesus Christ came, he humbled himself, not as if he was removed of that power. He humbled himself, he was equal with God. Philippians chapter 2 verse 5 told us that it was not robbery for him to be equal with God, because it's of the same equality with God. But due to humility and due to the order he wanted to maintain at that very point in time, he had to let go and even bring himself so low to the level of man, so as to accomplish that. Same also for the Son himself. So a real order of authority and submission had to play in place. Without that order, making any person less God than the other, person. So the orderliness they try to set in trying to accomplish a greater purpose, a greater target, did not actually affect their equality in any way itself. So we also understand that the Father is fully God, which we explained in 1 Corinthians 8 verse 6, where you see the Father as God. And this is actually a rare dispute by anyone claiming to be Christian, because Christian description assume that the Father's deity on every pages the scripture has already put in there. We read 1 Corinthians 8 verse 6 that said, but to us there's but one God, the Father, of whom are all things. And also in John 6 verse 27 said the Father sealed the Son, he is the internal source, and also the one who from whom the Son is begotten, and from whom the Spirit also proceed. These are orderliness that was set in place itself. We also the same, also the Bible also informed us, or the scripture also showed us, that the Son also is fully God. But if you read in one of the most essential Bible passage, is John 1 verse 1. It says, in the beginning was the Word, and the Word was with God, and the Word was God. Now, if you notice the structure there, the Word was with God. Established a distinction of person. The Word was God, then established an identity of essence. The Word was with God shows a distinction of person. The Word was God, then established an identity of essence. And then in verse 4, he continues, said, and the Word was made flesh and dwelt among us. That the eternal divine Word, fully God, became fully man in Jesus Christ. So the Bible assured to that. Also, if we Paul also is just as direct also in when he said in Colossians 2 verse 9. Colossians 2 verse 9. Say, for in him dwelleth all the fullness of the Godhead bodily. If you take note of the word bodily, the fullness of the Godhead, in him dwelleth in him bodily. So physically, the totality of the Godhead was there with him physically, not a portion of the divinity that was with him, not a reflection of divinity, not particular part, but say the fullness of the Godhead bodily present in Jesus Christ as man. And also in Titus 2 verse 13, it calls believers to look for the glorious appearing of the great God and our Savior Jesus Christ. For the great God and our Savior Jesus Christ, one person called both great God and also called Savior, in a single unbroken phrase, the phrase was together. So it is still Jesus Christ that plays a reference of which give us the understand that Jesus Christ was fully God and had the same destiny also. Now also if we consider the case of Thomas after the resurrection, placing his hand in the wound of the risen Christ, of Jesus Christ, he does not say my teacher or my Lord alone. Rather, he says my Lord and my God. So he still calls Jesus Christ God, my Lord and my God himself. That is John 20 verse 28. And Jesus who throughout his ministry Stanley rejected any hint of false worship directed at anyone but God. But actually, he did not correct Thomas in that place. Jesus Christ rejected or was against any other worship in the and worshiping any other creature that or claiming to be God. But in that particular place, when Thomas made that statement, he accepted it. He accepted the worship that Thomas gave. If you compare that to Acts chapter 10, verse 25 to 26, where Peter refuses worship from Cornelius, when he says, "Stand up, I myself also am a man." So they were about who to worship was something that Jesus Christ and even the apostles were putting great concern of. So if Jesus Christ was not deserving the worship from Thomas, he would have actually rejected it directly, because the worship is something that is very important even among the Jews. Who you give your worship is something that is, because remember, in part of their commandment, then that aspect of worship was part of their commandment. So you don't joke in who they are rendering their worship to. They worship not that person but God. So it is something that is very crucial and a very great sin to go contrary to, because when they look at their histories, many of their Israel have been punished most times just for worshiping another acclaimed God. So Jesus Christ, if also when he was on earth, he also was serious about it, but then he accepted Thomas's worship when he was given that worship. And if you also look, Peter rejected it because Peter knew that he was not the one deserving such worship. Now I say, "Stand up, I myself am also a man." Or if also consider in Revelation 22 verse 8 to 9, where an angel also refuses John's worship directly. Say, see thou do it not, worship God. Now faithful men and angel reject worship, but Jesus Christ received it. Not just received it, but even accepted the name, the Lord, my Lord and my God itself. And I think that these are things we also discuss. And also, Jesus also, his own testimony about himself. If you read in John 8 verse 58, when they're in the middle of a dispute with the religious leader, when Jesus then said, "Before Abraham, I am." So how can it be before Abraham? He says even beyond their father. He not say, "Before Abraham, I was." You not put as a past tense. This is still a present tense. It's a claim having existence. It was having a claim of having been in existence before Abraham. Before Abraham, he has been himself. And then when he said, "I am," also, deliberately echoing the divine name God gave Moses at the burning bush. You should remember in Exodus chapter 3 verse 14. Say, "I am that I am." Now, the religious leader understood what Jesus Christ was saying. Yeah, and they understood what Jesus Christ meant by making that statement. And if you read in the next verse, it tells that they picked up stone to kill him for blasphemy. That was a very great something. So Jesus Christ himself gave a testimony of him being God indirectly to them, but the Pharisees understood. So Jesus Christ, while he was on earth, though he don't want to break or go contrary to their understanding of God or to drag the position with them while on earth, though he knows this God, but he's trying to be coming down to their contents. But when he made those statements, they really understand what he was saying. So you're not sure Jesus Christ, why on earth did not classify himself out of being God? They also talk about the Spirit is fully God. The Holy Spirit's deity is something most times overlooked in discussions, which we have discussed about it. And we also understand that the scripture also said in one of our popular passages that we read, Acts chapter 5 verse 3 to 4, where he record Peter's confrontation with Ananias, who lied about the proceeds of a land sales. And Peter said, Peter replied to him, "Why has Satan filled thy heart to lie to the Holy Spirit?" If you read down to verse 4, then he said, "But you have not lied to man, but to God." Now, in just one breath, lying to the Spirit is called lying to God, according to Peter's explanation. So the two are directly and explicitly equated with each other. Also in 2 Corinthians 3 verse 17, 2 Corinthians chapter 3 verse 17 also tells us that he said, now the Lord is that Spirit. The Spirit is active in creation. The Spirit of God moved upon the face of the waters, which you read in Genesis 1 verse 2. That is the Spirit itself. The Spirit is also called internal in Hebrews 9 verse 14. Before we proceed, I also keep on encouraging us. Some of these Bible passages we are writing, we are saying, though we may not have time to read every one of them plainly, but that is why I encourage that you have somewhere you write them down, so that as you are discussing them, you can go through it, and on your own study, your own personal study, you can use that to educate, to train, to learn, to study, to do your own research. So make sure you try to write out more of these Bible passages. So we said also in 2 Corinthians 3 verse 17, where we understand, where that place give us the idea that the Lord is that Spirit, that active Spirit that was in creation, the Spirit that moves upon the face of the head in Genesis 1 verse 2, which we have explained when we're discussing about the person of the Holy Spirit. And the other Spirit also is called eternal in Hebrews 9 verse 14. It speaks of Christ. He said, who through the eternal Spirit offered himself without spot to God. Through the internal Spirit, and that is his Spirit. An internal Spirit is not just a created force or an impersonal energy. I think we have clarified this understanding in our discussion on the person of the Holy Spirit. And the Spirit is not just a force that you need to invoke. It's not an energy that you need to begin to create mood for, so that the present can be available. It's God, and God is omnipresent. He's always present. Therefore, the Spirit is always present with the believer. We do not need to be invoked for to a particular place for him to perform, for him to act things. So the internal Spirit is not something that is not an energy that is just that is created. He shared the very eternity that belonged to God alone. He shared the essence, he shared the quality, he shared the classification. So now we see one name and three persons. God with three persons. Just one name, God and three persons. Maybe perhaps the single clearest text tying all three together is the Great Commission. The clearest text that joined these three together is very clear, is the Great Commission in Matthew 28 verse 19, when Jesus Christ said, go ye therefore and teach all nations, baptizing them in the name of the Father and of the Son and of the Holy Spirit. In the name of the Father, the Son, and of the Holy Spirit. And these are this text ties the three of them together. So we put them as their persons, and then you work together, because both of them are, three of them are all together. If we look closely at the grammar there, Jesus does not say in the name or in the names. If you look at that, they not say in the names of the Father, the Son, and the Holy Spirit. I say in the name. That name is God. That name is God, and the persons are what he then mentioned. So one name for three persons. Jesus Christ directly and clearly says, in the name and not in the names as in plural, but rather in the name as in singular. And then he lists these three persons under that one singular name. So that gives understand that it is not different gods. It is not another Jesus Christ say, in the name of the Father. And then Jesus Christ not differentiated by saying in the name of the Father, in the name of the Son, and in the name of the Holy Spirit. He did not differentiate it, but rather he joined them together in the name of the Father, the Son, and the Holy Spirit, as in a singular name for these three persons. And then he listed the three of them itself. Now, one divine name shared without division by Father, Son, and Holy Spirit. Paul closes 2 Corinthians the same way in the benediction of 2 Corinthians 13 verse 14. 2 Corinthians 13 verse 14, where Paul said, the grace of the Lord Jesus Christ, the love of God, and the communion of the Holy Spirit be with you all. Three persons named together, each contributing something only God could give, grace, love, and communion. And in the single in a single sentence of blessing, three of them, say, in the name of our Lord Jesus Christ, and the love of God, and the communion of the Holy Spirit, three of them in together. So there's a kind of communion among them. What are according to Apostle Paul, these three persons, he named them together, and they are contributing something that only God could give and not just man. So put them as equality. Also, we'll talk about there's order without inferiority, which you have inferiority, which we also explain that there's orderliness they want to maintain, but the orderliness did not affect their supremacy or did not place any of them to be inferior with anybody. Though Jesus Christ, out of humility, decided to do that, but that does not make him actually inferior. So having established the equality of the three persons from our discussions, that they are all God, we also need to be honest about the other half of the biblical passage, where scripture also describes real ongoing relationship order among these three persons. So we want to understand the equality about them, also understand that there's orderliness, because I believe that is that sense of responsibility and orderliness that is found among these three persons that gives individual or people the mentality or the idea that they are three different persons. They just only want to materially and an order they need to follow in as even as they are three, but there's an order that should be done. But this order does not diminish who they are. The Son says in John 14 verse 28, my Father is greater than I. That is true. And with it taken alone, apart from contents, this verse has been used to argue the Son, to argue the fact that the Son is a lesser being. That is a popular passage that people use to argue that the Son is a lesser being. But we don't even speak more of the contents, but let's still understand something. But if you read alongside that passage with John 10 verse 30, spoken by the very same person, that is Jesus Christ, in the same gospel, I and my Father are one. Now in John 14 verse 28, he said, my Father is greater than I. Now we don't even talk about the contents to why that statement was actually being made. And I wish it's one important thing about studying the scripture is you don't just see a Bible passage and just pick that Bible passage. You have to really understand the contents which that verse is being made. Contents is what was the discussion, at which points, what led to the statement being made. But if you really don't understand the contents of a passage, the verse might seem contradictory. Just like this, it seems looking contradictory, because in John 10:30, prior to this particular verse, John 14 verse 28, Jesus Christ also was the one that still declared and said, I and my Father are one. So how do we hold these two passages together? And the answer lies in recognizing what kind of greater is meant in that passage, what kind of greater is meant in that passage, and also looking at the contents of the passage. John 14 verse 28 is spoken to the contents of the incarnation, that is the Son, having taken on human flesh, having emptied himself of the outward display of glory. Philippians 2 verses 2-7, he chose to empty himself, he chose to be humble. Now speaking from the position of his humbled incarnated state on his way to the Father, who remains in unclouded heavenly glory, he described his position in that moment of redemptive history, not his nature for all eternity. He's looking from the contents, from the order he set in that very point in time himself. He has already emptied himself. The Father is somewhere. He's still in unclouded. He still is in heavenly glory. Jesus Christ now is taking the form of man. So he's speaking from the physical aspect of it based on the contents, from physical sense and physical understanding from it. Definitely, him being on man, though he's 100% man and 100% divine also, but you know he has, out of humility, he has decided to bring himself down. He has decided to empty himself. Definitely, from that physical understanding, you should know that that is the context is coming from, to say that the Father, the Son, is greater than the Father. Remember, he used the word Son, a physical name, but in the first text, he used I, a person, directly referring to himself. So that is why I said this, my Father is greater than I. Where that is what he said in that place, directly to himself as being a son in that passage itself, which we are going to still read as we proceed itself. Now we also see that this ordered relationship throughout the gospel, the Son submits to the Father's will in Gethsemane, when Jesus Christ said in Luke chapter 22 verse 42, Jesus Christ said, "Say not my way, but thy will be done," while he was praying. Now, it is him trying to submit, humble himself to the will of the Father. So while he's on earth, he is in the physical form, he is playing his own role, or he's maintaining that order while being physical on earth itself. And therefore, the Father has to be the greater than the Son. And even in the will he was making, see on what he's trying to do. He said, "Is he allow the will of the Father to be done, the will of God be done," he said. And that's why in that place, Luke 22 verse 24, he said, "Not my will, but thy will be done." The Son says he does nothing of himself also, but only what he sees the Father doing in John 5 verse 19. Now, the Spirit in turn is sent by both the Father and the Son in John 14 verse 26. Say, "The Comforter, which is the Holy Ghost or Holy Spirit, whom the Father will send in my name." And then in John 15 verse 26, he said, "Whom I will send unto you from the Father." And the Spirit's role is to glorify the Son, not himself. "He shall glorify me, for he shall receive of mine, and shall show it unto you." And this is what theologians have long called the order of how will I pronounce it? Permit my English, subsistency, or order, or rather, let's use order of relations. Yes, I think that is preferable. Order of relations. The Father internally begets the Son. The Spirit internally precedes the Father. And also in Western theological tradition, from the Son as well also, we call it as the Son, the Spirit precedes the Son. Now, this order is real. It is not merely a temporary arrangement invented by the Incarnation, but, and this is the crucial distinction based on their orderliness, this order describes relationship between them and role, and not rank of being. The order that they actually perform shows their roles and their relationship, not the order, and not the order of rank itself. The Son is not less divine for internally being begotten of the Father just to come down the earth. And also, or is he any more being inferior just for coming down to dwell among the flesh itself? The fact is, even it is on his own will, he humbled himself and decided to do that, decided to play that particular role. Not because the Father is greater than him. And since he's playing that role, to maintain the order, he has to play it perfectly, which means even emptying himself and calling the Father greater than him, as long as he's still carrying on that role itself. And same also the Holy Spirit, there's a mission to be accomplished. Everyone had a role to play. But that does not mean that anyone is greater than any of each other. So the Son is not less divine for internally being begotten of the Father, or any more than a beam of light is less brighter for originating from the Son. That is the natural thing. Now let's think of this way. Within a single human family, a father and his grown son can be fully equal in dignity, which we have also mentioned. I would say, though the illustration might not actually be perfectly, because it's going to be almost impossible to use physical and human illustration to explain the relationship between the Father and the Son. So most of the illustrations are being imperfect itself, but the idea that I want to get from it is, though the father and the son, though they might be equal, but that does not make anyone less human or less greater. They decide to carry on work they want to do itself, or just like three persons working together and each of them have role, but three of them have equal essence and itself. So we need to balance it. And why does this balance really matters? Now, if you drop the equality and keep only the order, you will fall into Arianism, which we're going to discuss. And that Arianism is that the Son and the Spirit are lesser, which we also discuss. And we are moving to the common errors about the Godhead. So it actually matters for us to really understand, because if we will not follow it appropriately, we're going to have a problem. So if we drop the equality and keep only the order of how it being that, when you fall into Arianism, which believe that the Son and the Spirit are lesser and created, and they are created as subordinate beings. Now if we drop the order and insist on nothing but flat, undifferentiated sameness, we are going to end up drifting toward the kind of confusion that struggle to explain why scripture consistently show the Son praying to the Father. So if we drop the equality and maintain the order or fall into Arianism, we're saying that the Father and the Son are lesser. And what we also see in the Bible, where Jesus Christ called, said Him and His Father are one. And then if we drop the order and take over just and try to hold over just the equality, then we want to have some kind of inconsistency, because Jesus Christ at the time tried to maintain, in order to maintain that order also, He said that the Father is greater than the Son, that is greater than Him Himself. So there must be a balance, and that balance we need to understand is that there is that equality, but coming with that equality, each of them have roles. There's an order that is being set, but this order does not affect their equality, and none of them is inferior to others. And these orders that is being set, they agreedly and togetherly work together to fulfill it, starting from the Father even to the Son. So also this could look at the common errors about the Godhead. We talk about modalism. We talked about the case of modalism. Modalism claim that there is one God who revealed Himself in three successive modes of or manifestation, as Father in creation and the Old Testament, as Son in the Incarnation, as Spirit after Pentecost. To the modalism, not three internal persons, but one person wearing different marks of at different time. That is the summary of what the modalism is all about. And I think this is attractive because it feels like it protects monotheism more simply. It's an easier way to protect monotheism. No talk of three persons, no need to explain things. Just one God, one person showing up differently at different times. It sounds kind of more tidy, more arranged itself. But scripture won't allow it, because the gospel repeatedly shows the Father, Son, and Spirit present and active at the same moment relating to one another, not one person taking turns. Firstly, if you see the case of Jesus' baptism in Matthew 3 verse 16 to 17, this was actually present. The Father was there, the Spirit was there itself. A voice from heaven came. Also, in Matthew 27, also verse 46, "My God and my God, why hast thou forsaken me?" It's Jesus Christ, the Son, that was actually on the cross then. And then He's speaking to somebody. That is the Father is speaking. It's re-relationship between distinct person itself. So modalism also cannot account for tests where the Son speak of the Father as someone other than Himself, while simultaneously being fully God Himself. So He can actually explain that properly itself. Actually, in John chapter 17, when he did his prayer, angel was giving prayer to the Father, and he explained that all his people, his prayer that there should be unity, all the disciples and apostles should be united, even as Him and the Father are one. Because it's true that there shall, they will, people will believe them. So if modalism is actually correct, if it's God that is playing, one God that is playing these three different roles, then Jesus Christ, you will not give a good explanation to that particular passage. Or even the case of John 10 verse 30 that already say, I and my Father are one. Or John 14 verse 9 also, he that has seen me has seen the Father. So there's actually a distinction itself, not just one person. So this and the ideology is actually wrong. We also have the case of Arianism, which we have briefly mentioned. And this claim is actually named after the 9th century presbyter Arius. This view teaches that the Son is not internally God, but the first and the greatest of God's created being. There was a time when it was not God. So Jesus, the thing that Jesus Christ was not internally God, was actually a first created being by God and the greatest of all God's creation itself. So he said there was a time when it was not God. That was a way Arius famously put it. The Son is God-like, exalted above all creation, but not internally, not of the same essence as the Father. That is Arianism understanding. And this ancient controversy is essentially the theological ancestor of the modern Jehovah Witnesses that we see around, the Jehovah Witnesses position, which similarly teaches that Christ is a created being, identified in their watchtower literature with the case of Archangel Michael, rather than the eternal uncreated God. So that is how you have the understanding of the Jehovah Witness. That's what the Jehovah Witness believe. It's not as if God, Jesus Christ, was a supreme God. He was also a created being, but a greatest being. So this is Arianism that makes up their concept and their theology about Jesus Christ. And so this is also, this might also seem attractive because it seems to preserve a very simple, uncomplicated monotheism also. At least one supreme God and then a great exalted but ultimately lesser being beneath him. This it might be something easier to even explain, but this Arianism actually, its description won't allow it because of the statements in John 1 verse 1 to 3. John 1 verse 1 to 3, when he said, in the beginning was the Word was God, and all things were made by him, and without him was not anything made that was made. So if the Word was made all things, the Word cannot himself be one of the things that was made. Because in verse 14, it tells us that this Word has come to dwell among us. So you see why this Arianism that has been understood even among the Jehovah Witness will not hold when you come to the scripture. Because otherwise, he would have made himself who is incoherent. So also in Colossians 1 verse 16 to 17, it reinforces this also. Say, for by him we are all things created that are in heaven and that are in earth. All things were created by him and for him, and he is before all things, and by him all things consist. That is Jesus Christ. And remember, we say the beginning of the Bible say, in the beginning God created. It said God created. It did not say the Father. It said God created. So now this New Testament now is not seeing Jesus Christ as the one that created. And the beginning also used the word God. So Jesus Christ definitely is also God. That is why this Arianism concept will not definitely hold itself. And also Hebrews 1 verse 8 record the Father himself addressing the Son directly as God. In Hebrews 1 verse 8. Say, but unto the Son he had said, thy throne, O God, is forever and ever. Hebrews 1 verse 8. Say that, but unto the Son he had said, thy throne, O God, is forever and ever. And then Hebrews also, that Hebrews 1 verse 6, he commands the angels to worship the Son. Something scripture forbids toward any created being, however exalted. I said before, worshipping is something that is very crucial, even in the Bible among the Israel, something very important, not something taken for granted. So even the scripture forbids worship of anything at all, even if it's been created Or if it's Christian, are even very exalted, the scripture forbids it and God forbid it. But in this place, it's now instructing that the Son should be worshipped because he's not just a created being. So even if he's been exalted, but he's a created being, he should not be worshipped. So if Jesus was merely the highest of created things, the entire logic of the atonement collapsed. A created being, however glorious, has finite worth. No matter how glorious he is, it has a finite worth. Only an infinite eternal God could offer a sacrifice of infinite worth. And that is how it is. So if it is, as long as the created being has a finite worth itself, only only God, who is an infinite being, can actually be sufficient enough to cover the sins of all who believes. And this is not a minor technical dispute. It goes to the very heart of whether the cross actually accomplishes what scripture says it accomplishes. So if we go with this understanding, then I mean the cross are not definitely accomplished. Because from the Old Testament, created, it is impossible for a man to actually be able to atone fully for the sin because we are limited. We are finite being. So therefore, a person infinite need to come and conclude everything. So, and that is just the major thing of Jesus. Why is essence of Christ coming? So if we are limiting Christ to a created being, then definitely the cross have not definitely accomplished what it claims to accomplish. Not so quickly, we also have the case of the Theritheisms. They claim that this claim actually is kind of opposite dish from modalism. They are treating Father, Son, and Spirit as three entirely separate gods. No modalism see God as just one in different role, in different period. One God displaying himself at different time and different roles. But now these ones are seeing God as the three persons as three entirely separate gods. Now these three distinct beings who happen to cooperate closely with each other rather than one undivided divine being. They are three separate beings, but they decide to cooperate with each other. Now few people consciously ought to full-blown tritheisms, but it is an easy trap to fall into in a popular explanation. Indirectly, many people are holding on to this thing itself, and especially with careless illustrations that treat the three persons. Whenever we have a careless illustration of the about explaining of God, we are indirectly holding to these things. Careless illustration that treats the three persons like three separate individuals who simply get along well, more like a divine committee than one God. I think that is even preferable. We'll see that a divine committee of three persons. Some of the illustration and example we indirectly and just give, it end up having that effect itself. I believe when I was younger, then we have illustration usually give us then back then. We use the case of the egg, the shell, the white part, and then the yolk. But all of them are all called egg. Are all called egg. And that was the illustration that we give us. But if you check that illustration again, if you go back and look at that illustration, it has many questions attached to it. That's why I say it's kind of impossible to use physical illustrations. If not, we end up having errors. Because if you remove the shell can be dealt away with, and the egg, the other part still remain. And you can remove the white one and still take it away. For those, if I want to eat, I don't eat the shell alongside others. I cook, I remove the shell, and I dispose the shell. The shell is useless to me. So if you are using that illustration, then definitely you are seeing that one of the person is useless. Though you might call three of them, the three are what make up the egg. But what about the shell that will later be disposed? And then also, if those that are baking, I believe there are those that want to, they usually bake cake. There are some time they want to bake their cake, they need to remove the yolk from it and use only the other parts. They will throw away the shell separately. Use the yolk for a different thing and use the white thing for a different thing itself. So these are sometimes when we give an in careless illustration, we might end up seeing ourselves with this view, end up treating these three persons as different God indirectly. Now, but the thing that the scripture will not actually allow this understanding, because the old trust of both Old and New Testaments resists this actual understanding. Because in Deuteronomy 6 verse 4, see, the Lord our God is one Lord. All Deuteronomy 6 verse 4 said. And also in 1 Corinthians 8 verse 6, say there is but one God. So why should we say there are different gods? And John 10 verse 30 also said, I and my Father are one. Likewise, James 2 verse 19 assumes it as a bedrock. See, that believer that there is one God. That is actually a foundation for Christianity, which every believer have. See, you believe that there is one God. So the three persons are never described as three separate wills opposed to one another or working together. And also, never did they actually, the scripture actually worship them as three. The scripture show worship of them as three separate objects of devotion. And then the scripture never spoke of them as though they might disagree or act independently of one shared perspective itself. And see all of them working together. That is why whatever they are doing, there's that harmony working together. They are one being, undivided, indivisible in essence, internally existed as three persons. And then also we have the subordinationisms. The subordinationism, this is more of us essence, not merely of role. And this claim, this error takes the real biblical truth of relational order, which is discussed in segment, which we have discussed before in our previous segments when we were discussing the unity, the orderliness, and the equality. The equality and the orderliness of how things is going to be itself. But then they tend to push it too far. The case of the essence and the role, the equality and their role, they are equal but different role. But now this subordinationism tend to push their own too far, claiming that the Son and the Spirit are not merely ordered

0: not to glorify himself because of his rank. So they are having orders and role, but these orders and this role they were playing, we are given based on the rank, based on their rank. It's based on their rank of divinity. So it's a kind of a subtler cousin of Arianism. See, saying that they are not all of them, they are not equal. He see them as one God. Subnationism sees and see the persons as one God, but even they are one God, they are not having equal rank, which is actually inconsistent. I believe this their geology or theology mindset is actually not consistent itself, because you cannot actually accept that they are one God and others still believe that they are not equal in rank. So to them they are one God, but this one God they have come to play different role. But the role was shared because based on their rank of divinity. So which means that Jesus is more divine than the Spirit. The Father is more divine than the Son. And the Son is more divine than the Spirit. That is the ideology of subordinationism, which we said it's kind of a closer senior brother, a cousin to Arianism. And sometimes in the teaching of Arianism comes in, and from my explanation you'll be seeing a sense of Arianism also in itself. The thing, Jesus is God. To them, Jesus is God, but not as much God as the Father. That is their own understanding. Jesus is God, but not as much God as the Father. Same also as the Spirit is God, but not as much God as the Father and of the Son. That is the kind of mindset they are having, which indirectly also about Arianism. But the scripture also will not permit this, because there are many things in scripture that are contradicted, and Jesus, the scripture never made mention of Jesus Christ being God, and but not as God as the Father. So every text we have examined in all our discussions so far, establishing the Son's and the Spirit full deity applied, is what we are going to use. We are going to also use in this same situation, apply to this text itself, because most of the parallel views have tried to nullify this kind of mindset. The Son's submission in the incarnation is submission of rule, freely and lovingly taken up. Submission of rule. Philippians 2 verse 6 verse 8. Say, he said of no, it is not robbery for him to be equal with God. He is equal with God, but because of the rule. In Philippians 6 verse 8, he said, he thought it not robbery to be equal with God, yet made himself of no reputation, and took upon the form of a servant. Now if we know that, if we note the wording carefully, he did not need to seize or grasp at equality with God, because it was already internally, it was it already internally. His submission was not evidence of lesser nature. That's what that play is trying to explain for us. So it is wrong to say that Jesus Christ is a less God than the Father. No, it was equal. It was the choice that he made. It was a choice of an equal, freely humbling himself because of the role he wanted to take on. And finally, we have the case of adoptionism. I believe many of us we have heard about it because of our time. Jesus was an ordinary man born naturally, who was adopted into divine sonship at a later point. Some people believe that he was adopted at the time of his baptism, when the Holy Spirit descended upon him like a dove, and the Father said, that was when Jesus Christ was adopted into the personality, not as if it was internally. It was not an internally being from beginning. It was not internally divine itself, but rather from beginning. But if you look at Jesus' statement, he made it very, very clear. John 8 verse 58, say, before Abraham, I am. Also John 1 verse 1, so explain those for us. Luke 1 verse 35, try to nullify that. So in all this, when we're talking about this person, why does this actually really, why did you really matter? So I'll just give it point because of our time. Just take some of the points. Why does all this matter? Why these doctrines matters to our life and also to our worship, to our Christianity? Firstly, it helps us to defend the faith in case you come across encounter with some of this understanding. Your own research will help you to actually our study will also able to give a good respond, a good defense, because you're going to meet them out there and you have not heard it, you don't know about it. Well, our discussion today should be a trigger for you to go and do more research, to have a good understanding about the persons of the Holy Spirit. So, but the major thing we also have to, how does it actually affect us and our salvation itself? The thing that it's these doctrines and these explanations and these things we have reviewed actually matters to us very, very well. It's because it touches our salvation, it touches our prayer life, it touches our worship directly. It touches our salvation in the sense that if the Son is not fully internally God, his death on the cross is the death of a creature, finite, limited, insufficient to bear the infinite weight of sin against an infinite holy God. So there's a problem. Therefore, the purpose of Christ will not have been accomplished, because there are other ways that we should have done. So if that is the case, then that's a problem. Also, say it touches our assurance, because if the Spirit who lives in every believer, according to Romans 8 verse 9 to 11, is merely an impersonal force, then we have no personal comforter, no personal advocate interceding with us or for within us, according to 8:26, that's groaning with words that cannot be uttered. But because the Spirit is fully God, personally present, you and I never left to face life on ourselves. So if we see the Spirit as just a merely force, just an energy, then the Bible actually is not, then we don't have, we are aligned, because the Spirit is actually within us itself. It also touches our worship, because every hymn that addresses the Father, every prayer offered in the name of Jesus Christ that wish to pray, every moment you send the Spirit's convictions as a comfort, all of it rests on the reality that you are relating personally to the one true God in three persons. That is just it. But if we hold on with some of these explanations, some of this doctrine, you might actually get it. So worship is to worship a lesser being as though you are God is something, is more like idolatry itself, however sincere the worship might be. So worshiping the Father and the Son, as Scripture reveals it, and the worship directly as the redeemed, as the one who is being redeemed, and understand the Scripture, and we are called to do it, to worship Him in truth and in spirit itself. So, but if we not really understand it, our worship will be just mind that says Jesus Christ is not actually God, but we have three separate gods, and yet we are worshiping Jesus Christ. Then we are not worshiping God, so we are committing idolatry, because the Bible says we should not worship any other God except Him. So you see, that's going to also affect our worship. Worshiping, also worshiping the Holy Spirit. Most of our prayers are in the Holy Spirit. We call on Jesus' name. These are most of the things we do. So he also touches our understanding of love, our relationship with God itself. We're going to be a kind of confusion itself, and most especially is prepare, if we understand this, it makes us really understand what the Scripture has to tell us. So I think that is the conclusion. We know we have spent a lot of time today in running up this section, but that is because we want to conclude today. So let us gather up what we've contended for today and so far. The oneness of God, confessed in Deuteronomy 6 verse 14, the unity of the Father, the Son, and the Holy Spirit itself that we have discussed about, the equality of God, the persons and the essence of God, the nature of God, and also what also understand the errors about the Godhead, and know how to refute them itself. So this is not a doctrine to master and to set aside. It is the God himself, it is God that we need to serve. And therefore, since God I need to serve, we need to understand the person of this God and the persons involved and the name involved itself. And we need to know how to properly worship him. Just as Paul closes so many of his letter. See, many of his letter involving the Spirit, the Son, and the Father also. the grace of the Lord Jesus Christ and the love of God and the communion of the Holy Spirit itself. So that is just it. So we need to have a good understanding. So I believe that we have discussed so much about the persons, and this is where we are going to discuss conclude for this. Nevertheless, we are always still available for your questions, your contribution, and your further study in case you want to have a personal study itself. So I want to still conclude by Paul's prayer in 2 Corinthians 13 verse 14, that the grace of the Lord Jesus Christ and the love of God and the communion of the Holy Spirit be with every one of you who have listened and are joining our conversations, and guide us all through itself. So this is contending for the faith, and this is Brother Samuel from Okada Town, Edo State, Nigeria. And until we meet again next week, let's test everything by the word, let's study, let's stand firm, and let's hold fast to what is good and keep on contending for the faith. May the Lord bless us and sustain our life in Jesus' name. Amen.
1: And amen to that, Igniters. Amen to that. That is none other than our good friend, brother, Samuel, all the way over from Okada, Igniters. And two thumbs up to that, Igniters. Wow. I'm going to tell you that I'm going to really, really is to say to you, brother Samuel, really two thumbs up. That was very, very deep. And really, really enjoyed that series, The Unity of the Godhead. And you know what? I'm glad that he brought in about what the Jehovah Witnesses do. I'm glad he brought in some of the other ones, because I'm going to tell you, Igniters, look, there's a lot of lies and myths out there. And amen to that. Amen to that. So, yes, praise the Lord for that, Brother Samuel. Very, very, very deep study here on Ignite Radio. And I'm going to tell you, amen, amen, and amen. You know, yeah. Very well, very, very well presented, Brother Samuel. And we're all talking here, and we're just like, you know what? That was pretty good. So, amen to that. Amen to that. Let's go ahead and get into this one here. Because there was a lot of things that Brother Samuel brought up. I hope we got notes on it all. What do we got here? Brother Bright still with us. He said, greetings, Brother Samuel, with praying hands, and appreciate that. So Brother Bright still with us. Amen. Sister, hold on here. Brother Godwin still with us. Brother Godwin sent over a heart, as well. And, amen to that. Brother Albert, with us, three hearts and an amen plus one painted heart to go along with that. And, amen to that. Amen to that. Look, you know what? I'm looking at Sister TL and I'm like, yeah, you know what? Those are all these hearts are two thumbs up. Really? 1, 2, 3, 4. 5, 6, 7, 8, 9 hearts, 10 hearts, an amen, brother, 12, 14 hearts, said thanks, Brother Samuel, with 15 hearts. And I'm going to tell you, it's well-deserved. And amen to that. Very strong. Very, very, very strong study by Brother Samuel. And amen, amen, and amen. I sent over 1, 2, 3, four. I sent over 5 hearts to that one. No, I was told I sent over 8 hearts over to that one. So, amen, amen, and amen. Amen. Sister Ikimini with us from Nigeria also sent over a heart as well. and greatly appreciate that. Brother Samuel sent over a couple of hearts of appreciation. And I'm telling you, folks, there's been some good studies here, folks. There's been some really, really, really, really, really good studies. And amen to that, Igniters. Amen to that. Well, let's go ahead, Igniters. We got our good friend, good brother, all the way over from Segakopi, Ghana, West Africa. Igniters, the servant of salvation. And we're going to go ahead right now, Igniters, right now, and to get going. Here on Ignite Radio. And hold on here.

0: Let's go ahead and to see about getting connected with our good friend, Brother Adam, here on Ignite Radio. And away we go. We had it. And then so, yeah, hold on 1 second here. So, yeah, that's where we're at, Igniters. So let's go ahead and to get rocking and rolling here on Ignite Radio, shall we?
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All right, everybody, good morning, good afternoon, and good evening to all of you Igniters. Thunderkirk reporting live here from CLC Surrey. Good to have each one of you here with us here on Ignite Radio. And welcome, welcome, welcome, Igniters, to this wonderful, wonderful program. The Servant of Salvation with our good friend, Brother Adam Blasu, all the way over from Segakope, Ghana, West Africa, and we are getting ready, Igniters, to get connected with our good friend, Brother Adam, here any moment here, Igniters. And so we're excited about that, and glad to have all of you here with us here on Ignite Radio as we get ready to... keep the good times rolling, Igniters. Yes, keep the good times rolling here on Ignite Radio. So very excited in regards for that. Amen, amen, and amen to that. So, just waiting, Igniters, while we frantically... to get a hold of our good friend Brother Adam Blasu here on Ignite Radio, and as soon as we're able to do that, we will go ahead and to get connected with them. So yeah. So we're working on that,

So that's what we're doing, Igniters. We're just waiting to get a good feed signal through, and away we go. So while our boy, while our techs go ahead and to get things rocking and rolling here, Igniters, we'll just go ahead and let you know that coming up here in about 40 to 45 minutes, Igniters, about 40 minutes from now, we will have our good friend Brother Paul that's going to be coming up here on Ignite Radio. And then from there, Igniters, we will get into another special. Another special here on Ignite Radio. So there you go. There you go. We'll get into another special here on Ignite. So we're kind of excited. Boy, this is going to be a good day. This is going to be a a very good day. And amen to that. Amen to that. So we're still waiting for Brother Adam.

Okay. Why don't we Igniters, we go ahead and to take a quick commercial, Igniters. And let's go ahead, Igniters, and to, shall we do that? We'll take a quick commercial. Yeah. Okay. We're going to take a quick commercial, Igniters, still trying to get connected with our good friend, Brother Adam Blasu, all the way over from Segakope, Ghana, West Africa. We'll be right back right after this.

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I am one of the deacons here. I am wanting to invite you to Surrey Church of Christ, located at 15042 92nd Avenue. 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

Hi, my name is Ron Beckett. I'm one of the elders here, wanting to invite you to come to Surrey Church of Christ, located at 15042 92nd Avenue. 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

All right, everybody. Thunderkirk reporting live back here with us, and we're trying to get a good stable link between us and our good friend brother Adam Blasu, all the way from Segakope, Ghana, West Africa. Adam has said that the network is very bad, so. Which I think he understands that some bad weather and other things like that. And so he is trying something, Igniters. What we're going to do, Igniters, is that we're going to kind of hang tight here a little bit and to see. So just to give everybody a heads up in regards to that, that we will might need to push brother Adam to maybe God willing tomorrow, but we're just waiting to find that out, Igniters, and then we can go ahead and to get it taken care of from there. Which I think we might do. We might have to do that. Might just have to be able to do that. But we'll give it a few more minutes, Igniters, in regards for this. So for right now, we're just going to put Brother Adam in a delay, Igniters, and to wait to see exactly what can happen, and then after that we'll go ahead and to is it get rocking and rolling. So we'll check that out. We'll check that out. Here, so hopefully Igniter, stand by. Hold on, I think we might do have him. Hold on, the old cliche, don't put off what you can do today. I do like that. Let's never put off what we can be able to do today. Do we got him?

0: Hold on, everybody. I think we got him. Hang on one second, Igniters. Hang on one second here. Hang on. We got him. Good. All right. Here we go, everybody. Here we go. Brother Adam, right now. Right now. Go ahead, brother. Go ahead.
1: Greetings, wonderful people of God. I come your way once again for us to look at the Word of God. And I'm happy, my dear listeners, to be part of your life, for us to deliberate on the Word of God. Shall we have a word of prayer? Merciful Father, we are so thankful that you are our Father, in that we have your Son, Jesus, who has loved us so much. Father, help us to be one and to be humble in heart and in mind. May your will be done on earth as it is in heaven. In Jesus' mighty name. Amen. My brothers and sisters, occasionally people ask me questions regarding the church. Actually, I became a member of the church that Jesus built, the one that you can read about in the New Testament. And this is what we are going to deliberate. And to find out more about this particular teaching, I urge you to stay with us. And don't forget to make your own notes alongside the teaching. God's word is pure and holy. It never teaches anything about what is good and acceptable and perfect. When we follow God's word, we show him our love and our loyalty. The more we study the word, the more we love him. The more we love him, the more we want to give our heart to him. And when we obey him from the heart, the Lord is pleased. Once again, my dear listeners, I welcome you all and I thank you for taking your time to study with me. The church Jesus built is the one you read about in the New Testament. The church Jesus built, the one you read about in the New Testament, came to earth in identifiable local congregation. They were like families in various locations, meeting each first day of the week to worship. They ate their meal together. They took care of their need or needy. And they served the Lord. Acts chapter 2 and verse 42 says, they were continually devoting to themselves to those apostles' teachings and to worship, to the breaking of bread, and to prayer. To be the church Jesus built today, congregation must seek to follow the examples of what God desires. We can know what God instructs by examining the New Testament. The Lord Jesus, was not merely for the first century. He gave it for all time. And that teaching is preserved for us in written form in the New Testament, so that the people in every age might know God's will. What God desired in the first century, He desires today. And if the Lord gave us the model in the word, we shouldn't we follow it? Shouldn't we? Jesus said in Luke 6 verse 46, Luke chapter 6 verse 46, why do you call me Lord, Lord, and not do what I tell you? Because we call Jesus our Lord, we follow Him, and we obey His words. I want us to take a look at the scripture in the epistle of Paul, the Ephesians chapter 4 verse 1 through 6. Ephesians chapter 4 verse 1 through 6. Therefore, I, the prisoner of the Lord, employ you to walk in a manner worthy of the calling with which you have been called, with all humility and gentleness, with patience showing tolerance for one another in love, being diligent to preserve the unity of the spirit, in the bond of peace. There is one body and one spirit, just as also you were called in one hope of your calling. One Lord of faith, one baptism, one God and Father of all, who is over all, through all, in all. That is a reading from the God's holy word. My dear listeners, as a member of the church or the Lord's church, our heart desire is to believe in and to obey the Lord Jesus. We don't want to add to His word or take away from them. We want to believe and practice everything He taught and nothing else. When we became Christians, we recognized Jesus Christ as our only Lord. Colossians chapter 3 verse 17 says, and whatever you do in word or deed, do everything in the name of the Lord Jesus, giving thanks to God the Father through Him. We must act, my dear listeners. We must act in His name, by His authority, because we belong to God, the Lord Jesus. My dear listeners, some encyclopedias says the Church of Christ began in America in the early 1800s with men such as Thomas and Alexander Campbell and Burton Stone. My dear listener, but Campbell and Stone cannot establish something that is already been established. I have never claimed a membership in any church but the church that Jesus established at Pentecost in 30 AD. I wasn't baptized in the name of Campbell or Stone. Neither of them was crucified for me. In fact, I didn't even know about them until the years after I was baptized. I believed the Lord Jesus and was baptized in his name. I have taken up my cross to follow Jesus. He is my Lord and the only head of his church, Church of Christ. Look to him alone as our Savior and Lord. My dear listeners, today, there are over or more than 12,000 local churches of Christ across the United States and even West Africa. Like the churches of the New Testament, these congregations look to Jesus as their Lord and Savior. They don't have bylaws or manual that they use in addition to the New Testament. They don't have at headquarters or an organizations that over that over the congregations. They don't meet annually to make official statements of the church or to make binding theological decisions. Now, while these congregations recognize one another as brethren, they are autonomous, that is, self-ruling. Each congregation has its own leaders made up of elders and deacons who follow the Bible in their teachings and practice. My dear listeners, should we visit one of these congregations on Sunday morning, you will find a warm welcome. Church of Christ, a spiritual family who come together in common faith, hope, and love. They are brothers and sisters to one another, and there is room in their heart for someone new. They care about your soul, your well-being, and your family. Churches of Christ generally have a Bible class for all ages on Sunday morning. And these classes study the Bible closely to learn the truth about God and how we should serve Him. Churches of Christ gather each Sunday, the Lord's Day, which is the first day of the week, or Sunday to worship the Lord. They look to the scriptures to see how God wants them to worship. They pattern their worship towards or today after the examples and instructions given in the New Testament. Now, worship is a time to draw near to God and to express our love, our praise, and our thanksgiving to God. Worshiping God reminds us of how holy God is and how we stand in need of His grace and forgiveness. Worship is a time of humility and reverence toward God. Christian worship to the Lord consists first of prayers. 1 Timothy chapter 2 verse 1 and 2 says, first of all, then I urge that entreaties and prayers, petitions and thanksgiving be made on behalf of all men, for kings and all who are in authority, so that we may lead a quiet life in all goodness and dignity. My dear listeners, as Christians, we pray for those in need. We thank God for all His blessings and for peace. We pray for strength, courage, and comfort. We even pray for our enemies. We pray especially that God will open up a door for the world, so that men may learn the will of God. During worship, we enjoy the reading of scriptures. Paul told Timothy in 1 Timothy chapter 4 verse 13, until I come, give attention to public reading of scriptures, to exhortation and teaching. Now, scriptures nourish our heart and it builds us up. Paul told the elders of the church at Ephesus in Acts chapter 20 verse 32, and now I command you to God and to the word of His grace, which is able to build you up and to give you the inheritance among all those who are sanctified. Now God's word build us up and give us our inheritance. We need God's word in our lives every day. Churches of Christ sing from the heart because they want to praise God and they want to edify one another. Ephesians chapter 5, 18 to 19 says, and do not get drunk with wine, for that is dissipation, but be filled with the Holy Spirit, speaking to one another in psalms and hymns and spiritual songs, singing and making melody with your heart to the Lord. Colossians chapter 3, 16 says, let the word of Christ richly dwells within you, with all wisdom teaching and admonishing one another with psalms, hymns, and spiritual songs, singing with thanksgiving in your heart to God. The music in Christians' worship in the New Testament was by means of vocal singing, and every member of the congregation participates. The New Testament gives no example or instructions for Christians to worship with instrument of music. You see, we seek to follow the New Testament teaching in all things So we simply sing. We simply sing. We know this, please God, because the early church didn't use instrument of music in worship for many, many centuries. Since our worship is to glorify God, our desire is to please Him by following His instructions in the New Testament for Christian worship. The book of Hebrews, chapter 13 and verse 15 says, through Him, that is through Jesus, then let us continually offer up a sacrifice of praise to God, that is the fruit of lips that give thanks to His name. Brethren, each Lord Day, the first day of the week, we commune together in the Lord's Supper. Paul said in 1 Corinthians 11, verse 23 to 26, for I received from the Lord that which I also delivered to you, that the Lord Jesus, in the night in which He was betrayed, took bread, and when He had given thanks, He broke it and said, this is My body, which is for you. Do this in remembrance of Me. In the same way, He took the cup also after supper, saying, this cup is the new covenant, My blood. Do this as often as you drink it in remembrance of Me. For as often as you eat this bread and drink the cup, you proclaim the Lord's death until He comes. The Lord's Supper the Lord's Supper is a simple memorial meal, and every member of the church partakes. Christians remember the body and the blood of Jesus that was sacrificed for them so that they might have the forgiveness of sin or their sin. Each first day of the week, Christians also contribute to the Lord for the work of the church. They believe 2 Corinthians chapter 9, verse 6 to 17, where Paul said, now this I say, that he who sows sparingly will also reap sparingly, and he who sows bountifully will also reap bountifully. Each one must do just as he has prospered in his heart, grudgingly or under compulsion, for God's love, a cheerful giver. Now, the churches of Christ do not send out bill, or they do not expect a tithe or 10%. They urge members to give cheerfully as they have been prospered and as they purpose in their heart. Now, during worship, a preacher or minister will preach the word of God to build up and encourage brethren to live faithfully and holy lives, to know the Lord and His truths, and to keep on doing good and reaching out to others with the gospel. Paul and Timothy in Second Timothy chapter 4 verse 2, to preach the word, be ready in season and out of season, reproof, rebuke, exhort with great patience and instruction. Preachers have the responsibility of persuading the lost to come to Jesus, and of strengthening the brethren. They must teach the whole counsel of God And that means they must speak against what is false and immoral. They must call men to repent of their sin and follow the Lord Jesus Christ. My dear listeners, the church is a family made up of brothers and sisters. In fact, 1 Peter chapter 2 verse 17 tells us to love the brotherhood. Now, no one is above or better than anyone else. Each member of the body is loved and valued. The Lord Jesus said to the apostles in Matthew chapter 20 verse 25 to 28. Matthew chapter 20 verse 25 to 28. You know that the rulers of the Gentiles lord it over them, and their great ones exercise authority over them. It shall not be so among you, but whoever will be great among you must be your servant, and whoever will be first among you must be your slave, even as the Son of Man came not to be served, but to serve, and to give his life as a ransom for many. The church Jesus built wasn't divided into a clergy or reti. Each congregation has its own leadership. Yes, a new leader had power over several congregations. That did not happen. The idea of an archbishop or hierarchy over many congregations is absolutely foreign to the New Testament. Absolutely foreign to the New Testament. It was a development brought about by men over the centuries. Now in the New Testament, a popularity of elders or shepherd overseers the work of each congregation. They didn't have a single bishop over the elder in a local church. You remember that when Diotrephes in the little book of 3 John put himself first and tried to run the church, the Apostle John rebuked him. The Lord Jesus refused to let his followers to assume a title that put them above others, as some of the Jews did. Jesus said in the book of Matthew 23, verse 8 to 12, but you are not to be called Rabbi, for you have one teacher, and you are all brothers. And call no man your father on earth, for you have one Father who is in heaven. Neither be called instructor, for you have one instructor, the Christ. The greatest among you shall be your servant. And whoever exalts himself will be humbled, and whoever humbled himself will be exalted. For this reason, ministers and others in the Church of Christ refuse to be called Reverend or Father. They are not going to take that title. My dear listeners, I believe today you are learning something regarding the organization of Church of Christ. Now, when the Lord's Church, every member is called a saint, there isn't a special class of saints above other or other Christians. Paul wrote in 1 Corinthians chapter 1, verse 1 and 2. 1 Corinthians chapter 1 and verse 2. Sorry, to the church of God which is in Corinth. to those sanctified in Christ Jesus, called to be sent together with all those who are in every place called upon the name of the Lord Jesus Christ, both their Lord and ours. Now every person, my dear listener, every person watched

you out of darkness into his marvelous light. Now, Israel may have had a special tribe of priests, the tribe of Levi, but the church doesn't have a tribe of priests, according to 1 Peter chapter 2 verse 5. Every Christian is a priest, offering up spiritual sacrifice acceptable to God through Jesus Christ. Now every Christian has the task as a priest to serve God, to worship, and to teach others about God. My dear listeners, why the church Jesus built, the Church of Christ, is not a denomination or a sect. You can't find it today in identifiable congregation. You can be a member of the church or the Lord's church. You see the same seed that is the word of God that made the members of the church in the first century is what makes the members of the church today. Well, what seed is that? It is the word of God. As I said, 1 Peter chapter 1 verse 23 say this, that Christians are born again, not of a perishable seed, but of imperishable, through the living and abiding word of God. Now, if you have the same seed, you have the same church. If you change the seed by mixing it with the human traditions and doctrines, you have something different. Oh, my friend, I don't want something different. I want to stay with Lord's word or God's word, and I want the church to remain pure by following what is written in the word of God. My dear listeners, the Lord Jesus, at the close of the Sermon on the Mount, said in Matthew chapter 7, 24 to 27, "Everyone then who hears these words of mine and does them will be like a wise man who built his house on the rock. The rain fell and the flood came and the wind blew and beat on that house, but it did not fall because it had been founded on the rock. And everyone who hears these words of mine and does not do them will be like a foolish man who built his house on the sand. The rain fell and the wind and the flood came and the wind blew and beat against the house and it fell. And great was the fall of it." My friend, you are building your religious house, and what you build will determine your destiny. Be wise and build your house on the rock. How? By hearing the word of Jesus and doing them. Go to the New Testament of all of it and to find everything that Jesus taught. Don't build your house on human tradition or doctrines and then expect to have a firm foundation. Go to the Bible alone to find the rock.
Now in Church of Christ, it is our passion

to listen to the word of God found in the New Testament and simply obey them. We don't want to add to them or take away anything from them. Become a Christian by putting your faith in the Lord and obeying Him. If you love Him, turn away from every sin and serve Him. Confess Him as Christ, the Son of the living God, and be baptized, immersed in water, in His name for the forgiveness of your sin. Romans 6:3-7. Since when we were baptized into Christ, we were baptized into His death. Now baptism unites us with Christ in His death, burial, and resurrection. And when we are united with Christ, God set us free from sin. He indeed set us free from sin. We become the children of God, and we become members of the Lord's church. Now the church of Christ today are simply made up of people who trust and obey the Lord according to His teachings. My dear listeners, I hope you have been blessed by today's teaching, and I want you to be fruitful in every aspect of it. Let us pray. Most gracious Father, we are so thankful that in your wisdom and in your love, you gave us your word, that seed which is able to make us your children, son and daughters, and allow us to be born again and to be part of the church that Jesus died for. Help us, Heavenly Father, to love you and to do what is right in your sight. And may your will be done on earth as it is in heaven. In Jesus' mighty name. Amen.

0: And amen to that, Igniters. What a good deep study that was by none other than our good friend, Brother Adam Blasu, all the way over from Sega Kopi, Ghana, West Africa. And two thumbs up, Igniters. Two thumbs up. And sorry about that. A little bit of an echo that we got internally because we have our speakers on here so that we can all listen together, Igniters, our good friend, Brother Adam. And boy, oh boy, making some really, really strong, strong points. And praise the Lord actually is for that. very, very nicely done. Brother Adam, boy, have we had some good, good thought-provoking studies from our brethren over there in Africa. And I tell you, amen, amen, and amen. May the Lord continue to bless the word as it goes throughout the world. And amen to that. Amen to that. I tell you. Wow. Let's quickly go ahead and to get into this one, Igniters, here on Ignite Radio. That's for sure. So obviously, Brother Adam gave a shout out to everyone. With three hearts, a happy face, and greetings. Sister TL appreciated the lesson. She sent over three hearts. One more for 4, 5, 6, 7, 8, 9 hearts. Excuse me here. 10 hearts, 11 hearts, and said, thanks, Brother Adam. And that was really two thumbs up, I'm going to tell you. Amen to that. Brother Albert with us from our New England team, an amen. And then he sent over one heart to go along with that one, and then sent over a second heart to go along with that. So amen to that. Amen to that. Brother Godwin still with us here all the way over from the beautiful country of Nigeria. Brother Godwin sent in one, two, a couple of hearts for that one as well. So amen to that. Amen to that. Greatly appreciable for that. Even myself, Igniters, I sent in one, two hearts. I also said here, I said, amen, it can't be found in the New Testament, talking about the instrumental music. I still don't understand how some of these guys get away with this. This is just insane. But anyways, Brother Adam touched on that one quite a bit. And amen, sent in two more for a total of four hearts. One more for five, and I said an amen, and then sent one more over for a total of six hearts, and away we go. And Brother Adam sent over several hearts of appreciation for that one as well. Our good friend, Brother Hubert, all the way over from Texas, Igniters, wrote in here and said amen and amen with praying hands. I'm going to tell you, we just need more of this. And amen to that. Amen to that. Wow. I'm going to tell you, Igniters, this has been a really, really good one for sure. I hope, although that we maybe had, we were a little bit late running behind, but I'm going to tell you, we've had some very, very, very strong word from our brethren from Nigeria and from Ghana, West Africa. And praise the Lord for that. Praise the Lord for that. Okay, and shout out to you, Brother Paul, as well. So amen to that. Forgot to give Brother Paul a shout out as well. All right, Igniters. The Book Divine with our good friend, Brother Paul Cockwell, is getting ready to get started. So let's go ahead, Igniters, and to get rocking and rolling, let's just cut to the chase.
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All right, everybody, good morning, good afternoon, and good evening to all of you Igniters, regardless of wherever you are around the world. We are so blessed that each one of you has stayed connected here to Ignite Radio, and good to have you with us here, all of you here on Ignite Radio, as we continue on with Ignite My Heart Fridays here on Ignite Radio, and got our good friend Brother Paul here on Ignite Radio. So Brother Paul is has already done his preliminary stuff, and so let's go ahead and get connected, Igniters. Welcome to the Book Divine with our good friend, Brother Paul, here on Ignite Radio. 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

Well, welcome into the late edition of The Book Divine on Ignite Radio. I'm your host, Paul Cockrell. The time now, 6:19 p.m. Central Time here in the U.S. of A. It's 7:19 in the morning on a Saturday morning already on the other side of the world, the Asia-Pacific area. And it's such a delight to have each one of you here with us today for our daily Bible study program. We're, by the way, in 1 Corinthians chapter 6. 1 Corinthians chapter 6, we will begin with about verse number 7, I think. So stand by for that. Your host is a little bit weary today because I got up early to go to what we thought was going to be a procedure for my daughter-in-law, Katie. But due to insurance and, well, I'm just going to lay it out. You know, I don't sugarcoat things. The doctor failed to notify the insurance for pre-authorization, and so they only did that 2 days ago. But yet the doctor went ahead and scheduled surgery, I guess with the assumption that it was going to happen today because he only does surgery on Fridays. Well, guess what? We all got there and put the brakes on. We haven't got authorization from Blue Cross Blue Shield yet. And so get there. Calvin got there about 5:30. I got there about 6 o'clock in the morning, which is, you know, for your humble host, that's very unusual for me because I don't see the light of day till about 8 or 9 o'clock. So anyways, to get up, be ready, and be at the hospital an hour away by, I don't know, I got there, 6 o'clock, I guess I got there. So anyways, about 9:30, we finally just gave in and went out and ate some breakfast. And Katie, of course, was very upset because you get yourself psyched up for these things and it didn't happen. And if you don't remember, she's got just a little tiny hole that's in her heart, that's in the dividing part of her heart that is, I wouldn't say it's life-threatening, but it can cause her to faint and things like that. And so, anyways, it needs to be corrected. It's just a little pinhole that's right in the middle of the dividing line of her heart. So it needs to be corrected. They finally got everything decided to do it, and that's what let us down. So now we have to wait probably maybe next week, but we'll see. The doctor never, at least to my knowledge, never called them back, so we don't know. So anyways, that's one of those things you can be agitated, aggravated, but as all the cliches say, you can't fight City Hall. The wheels of justice turn slowly, so what do you do? So we went and had a good breakfast at a place I've never even heard of or been to before, and it was called the Big Breakfast something, and It was a little bit fancy. You know, there have been times in my life I was used to fancy stuff. Not now. But when you get in the city, you have to eat fancy. And Calvin gave me the choice of two. One looked real posh. I mean, they were having these omelets with cheeses you can't pronounce and all that. So I opted for the other one. And the Big Breakfast biscuit or something like that. I forgot what it was we went to. And of all things, I didn't need this. I'll be honest with you. The doctor probably would have said, no, don't do that. But I got pancakes. I had a hankering for pancakes. But I did get sugar-free syrup for what it's worth. But it was very good. Katie had something I can't remember. Oh, she had a big biscuit. I mean, those things were huge. That's why it's called the Big Breakfast biscuit or something. And then Calvin had some posh dish that he didn't even eat all of it because it was too posh for even him. But anyways, we came back. Everybody parted ways with our tails tucked between our legs and got home. And I've just not been the same since. Your host is very extremely tired. So I'm not going to let that seep in on you, and I'm not going to
let that seep in on the program other than just telling you about it. But medical things, you just never know, do you? And in fact, Calvin's preacher, who's my dear friend, Clark Sims, we had just left, and he had just come over to the hospital from Tuscaloosa, which is about an hour's drive or so. And so they had to tell him, well, by the way, we're not there, and they didn't do the procedure. So anyways, that was kind of messed up. Worst things can happen, but that was a little bit disappointing as she was all psyched up and getting ready for that. We're a little bit behind because of some storms and other issues, as far as I'm told, in Africa. And so we had to wait on the network before we started. So that's why we're a little bit behind schedule, and we'll try to catch up here a little bit and get things back on schedule with Brother Kirk at straight up at the top of the hour. So let's go ahead and say hello to all of our dear friends out there and neighbors all across Ignite Radio land on this day today. Hope that you're feeling all right. I feel like my voice is a little, I did take a little bit of a nap, but then I woke up with, is Sister Linda on here? She's the first on the list. And I told the doctor this yesterday, Linda, but my feet and legs have started cramping really bad. And I'm drinking a boatload of water. I'm taking a boatload of minerals and things like that. And he just said, stop drinking so much coffee. And, it's a diuretic. And I'm like, I only drink like 2 in the morning. That's it. So anyways, I don't know what's going on with that, but that woke me up from my nap, and I was a little agitated about that too. So anyways, your Friday is not going well for your host today. The Harmons are here with us. In fact, up front, first on the list, good evening. They say they're here in Munford, Alabama, our hometown, and hope that you're doing all right today. And always a pleasure to have both of you here with us. Brother Sam Robinson with us up in the Golden Springs area. Again, a pleasure. And he says good evening, and hope that you have a good Sunday, but I hope you have a good Friday night. I don't know if you get into football on Friday night, or I'm assuming high school's already started, and the buses will be a-rolling and all that. But anyways, hope that your Friday night goes well. Sister Nettie over in the Philippines, good to have you with us, Sister Nettie. Hope that all is well with you and you're hanging in there, praying for you every day. And she says, good evening, everyone, and she's watching, and glad to have you with us there in the Philippines. Back here stateside in Anderson, Indiana, Brother Darwin is with us. I don't know if you're in that flood zone. Tomorrow, we've got a cool front. It's the time of the year, even though it's been extremely hot, and today got pretty warm too, but it's getting that time of year that the weather pattern's shifting a little bit. So I didn't look at the latest forecast, but when I heard it last night, they were talking about some flash flooding up your way and other places as well that may come down through here too. So anyways, we hope that everything will be okay. In fact, we've got says thunderstorm possible here, but more so tomorrow. I think tomorrow is going to be the wet day for all of us. Sunday will be better, and it's going to be just a tad bit cooler, not much, but just a little bit. But anyways, we'll be looking for some cool weather here. Brother Kirk will be like, what do you mean cool weather? We've been cool all summer. We want some warm weather. But sad to say that it's already time for the cool weather to start rolling in. All right, but good to have you with us, Brother Darwin, as he says, good evening, family, peace, joy, and love unto all of you in Christ Jesus. Sister Ann Hughes, our dear sister and friend up in Weaver, Alabama, good evening, wishing you all a wonderful upcoming Lord's Day. Oh, and that's a great opportunity to say hope everybody gets ready and is prepared for the Lord's Day. It's coming up, and we should be hastening towards the Lord's Day. And Brother Kirk will talk about all the hours and hours of programming that we'll have here on Ignite Radio. But hopefully all of us will feel well enough to be at the services for Sunday. But it's good to have you with us, Sister Ann, and hope that you are hanging in there as good as you can. Let me see if I've got my list updated here for Sunday. I do. If you happen to be in the Birmingham area, this will be like the third time I've had to go to Birmingham this week, counting Sunday. That's unusual for me.
But anyways, for Sunday, if you just happen to be in Birmingham in the northwestern part, I guess, of this, of downtown, at the Hillview Church of Christ, I'll be speaking there three times. And Sunday morning Bible study will be lesson number three in our series, Book of 2 Peter. And the text will be 2 Peter verses 1, 12 through, I've got 12 through 2. That doesn't make sense, does it? So let me look really quick and see what I meant to say. 12 through 21, that's it. 12 through 21. Let me correct that now on my little cheat sheet here on my cellular wireless device. Then for our Sunday morning worship, our PowerPoint presentation, I am the light of the world. I am the light of the world. And you probably have heard that all your life. I never try to reinvent the wheel on Sundays at church. I try to take really the tried and true, maybe add some things that have not been discussed before to make it interesting. But, you know, I don't want people to say, oh, we've heard this 1,000 times. Try not to do that. But I want them to understand, listen, this is something that's important. And I always try to teach Jesus on the Sunday morning service. Sunday afternoon just so happens to be about Jesus as well. We're in a series on Sunday afternoon, the old path, and this Sunday, the old path of trusting Jesus, the old path of trusting Jesus. And hopefully Sunday will go well. I'm as well studied as I can be, and hopefully all of the congregants will be as well prepared as they can be to be there. So if you're able to join us via Ignite Radio or through my private Bible study page, hope that you will be able to do that. I don't know when. Sunday, by the way, is my mother's birthday. And so they decided to do a little luncheon thing for Mom Sunday. So here on the program, I don't know whether to play happy birthday to her now or Monday. So we'll see. Maybe I'll just wait till Monday and show some pictures of Sunday. Yeah, let me do it that way. But happy birthday, because it's still 2 days before, two or three. So anyways, hope that you will be able to join some of our program on Ignite Radio or again through my private Bible study page. But as part of the service Sunday, we'll have just a little finger foods thing I think they have planned for Mother for lunchtime for the services. But thank you, Sister Ann, for being here with us and reminding us to be prepared for the Lord's Day. All right, let's see. Sister TL has joined us. She's up in Seattle, Washington. Always a pleasure to have you with us, dear sister. She says, happy Friday, Brother Paul. Thank you for that. Hope that all is well. Oh, here's a fine young man, Brother Bright, over in Africa. I know that's a big place. You know, you say Africa, you know, it's not just one location. We've got preachers from all over the place, and Brother Bright King is one of our fine young speakers in Africa. He was on just a little bit ago before Brother Adam, and thank you for staying over, and it's a pleasure to have you in our company on this day today, our dear brother. But good to have you with joining us via Ignite Radio. Also on Ignite Radio is Brother Albert Lewis, another one of our speakers here on Ignite Radio. He's up in Lawrence, Massachusetts. Hope that all is well with you on this day, and hope that you have a very blessed weekend. Brother Carlos also joining us via Ignite Radio. He says, good evening, Brother Paul, and everyone here. God bless you all in Christ, hoping that everyone is doing well in this day. Looking forward to the Lord's Day, and absolutely 100% amen to that. All looking forward to the Lord's Day. Let's see, Brother Hubert is with us over in the Austin, Texas area. Greetings. I saw some pictures, by the way, of one of our former listeners. I think she's just been out and about a lot
but posted some great pictures there in Texas as she landed back from the Philippines, and it's been pretty good weather out there, looks like. But anyways, Brother Hubert says, greetings to our visitors and brethren, to another inspiring word of God in the book Divine with our honorable Brother Paul Cockrell presiding. We look forward to see you in this Lord's Day to the nearest Church of Christ and worshiping in spirit and in truth. And that's why we call him our resident ambassador. And now he is asking all of us to attend our nearest Church of Christ and hope that you have the ability to do that. And thank you for that, Brother Hubert. Also joining us, Brother Bobby Watts on Ignite Radio. Good to have you with us. Hope that all is well over in Clay County, Alabama. Brother Darwin says, supposed to be in the 90s to all this coming week. Well, I was hoping for cooler weather, but I think tomorrow will definitely be a rainy, rainy day for a lot of us. All right, Brother Kirk finally is here with us today, and he says, shout out to you, Brother Paul. Glad it's Friday. Absolutely. Friday's here, and for some of us, some of you, you get to get off after today and have a couple of days off, and hope that you are safe and do well, and don't forget about the Lord's Day to make plans and preparations for the Lord's Day coming up on Sunday. Get all your clothes together, everything ready to roll, shoes shined. Do women shine their purses? I don't know if you do that or not. But whatever leather you've got, shine it. If you don't have leather, then dust it off or wash it off. Get your shirts pressed and ready to roll. All right, Brother Kirk also says, shout out to all Igniters watching and listening to the Book Divine Live on Ignite Radio. And he reminds us that coming up next, the final take with himself, Thunder Kirk, that's his nickname, topic, Are We Finding Lost Sheeps? Are we finding lost sheeps? And you can watch, of course, by going to YouTube or the COC Surrey page, as well as Ignite Radio through the Mixler app. And you can catch Brother Kirk. And that sounds interesting. Are we finding lost sheeps? That's pretty good. And then coming up at 10 p.m. Pacific, 1 a.m. Eastern Time, that's 12 midnight straight up for us here in Central Time, we'll be Ignite India with Brother Jack, our dear friend over in Hyderabad, from Hyderabad, India. They're at the satellite studios there, and they will have a full program, and even yours truly gets involved in that, as we have a Telugu class that's translated by Brother Ravi, who's also another speaker. He'll have his own separate program, but we'll have a program that'll be mixed language there. Let's see. Then, Lord willing, tomorrow we'll broadcast 6 hours of Lord's Day programming from Asia, Hong Kong, Philippines, India. Then on our Sunday, we'll have 13 hours of Lord's Day programming from the Surrey Church of Christ, followed by Ignite Cebu with Brother Eleazar. Come listen and grow. So plenty of opportunities. Hope that you will take advantage of it to listen to God's Word on Ignite Radio, and that you have the opportunity to do so at your home congregation. All right. Let's bow for a word of prayer. And yes, I know we're way behind schedule. Again, for those of you that are joining us, we had some network issues. It don't happen too awful much, but I think a lot of it was weather related that was out of control of the brethren in India, in Africa rather. So let's bow for a word of prayer, then get straight into 1 Corinthians chapter 6. Father, we're thankful that we've made it to the weekend, and we certainly do hasten towards the Lord's Day. And we ask, Father, for your continued blessings upon us, that all would be well with each and every one of us within the sound of my voice, no matter what time of the day, whether watching or listening live or watching or listening later, so that we can be well and whole and feeling well on Sunday, so that we might be able to attend the worship services and to be able to fellowship with the saints on that day. More importantly, Father, as we remember thy Lord, remember the Lord through the Lord's Supper and thy Son, our Savior, and through that blood that we will remember in a physical way
On Sunday, we ask now, Father, that you would bless us, that you would forgive us of our sins through his blood, so that we can stand justified and acceptable in thy sight. We're so thankful for everyone who's taking time of their day to join us for this program and others to study your word. Continue your blessings upon them for that. Bless those who are sick among our number from all the congregations represented from literally all over the world. And watch over them and care for them. We would continue, Father, to bring to your throne room these names, Sister Kathy Bradley, who is dealing with some issues in the hospital there in Georgia. Watch over her and her husband as well, Brother David, as he's not doing well. Continue to bless Sister Ann Hughes and the aches and pains that she has, along with many of our other elderly watchers and listeners. Help them, that Father, that they can have some respite from their pain, so much so that they would be able to attend the worship services on Sunday. Continue to bless Brother Mitzi, who has cancer at the Hillview Church. Continue to bless Brother Gary and a friend of Brother Hubert. Comfort Brother Gary, or comfort Gary, and then Brother Steve. Continue to watch over him as he's doing somewhat better. Please bless Katie, Father, my daughter-in-law, as certainly there was some disappointment of not having that procedure, but for sure there was some reason behind it and back of it. And so help us not to question it, but rather to wait until the proper time and the right season to have these things done, so that all will be well. Father, we ask for your continued blessings upon those in the Nepal-China border from the terrible landslides and flooding that they had, and such a tremendous loss of life in that area. Watch over those, especially of the household of faith, Brother Bikash and Brother Bashar, as they are there in Nepal and still serving and working there in the kingdom in spite of all of those things going on around them. Father, continue to watch over us and care for us as we open the book and study it. In Jesus' name, amen. All right, I saw Brother, I think it was Brother, well, one of them, Brother Bikash or Bashar. You have to forgive me. My mind is not functioning well. But anyways, he was out baptizing all of that torrential flooding and all that stuff, and yet he was out doing the Lord's work, and that's just the kind of person that he is, a great man of God, and we pray for him and all of those in Nepal. All right, you may remember yesterday we were talking, the Apostle Paul was really getting on to those at Corinth for several issues, and one of the things that is related to this fornicative situation going on there was taking people to law, the judge, rather than trying to decide things within the church. And he talks about this business of, and we use the example of money because that's the easiest example to use. Verse 7, why do you not rather take wrong? In other words, when somebody does you wrong, especially of the household of faith, but this can be anybody, brothers and sisters, anybody that wrongs you, just take it. Jesus did, and he's the ultimate example. And he ends that verse by saying, why do you not rather suffer or allow yourselves to be defrauded? And so I know it's not easy. Money's not easy to come by. Things, if it's not money, stuff that people have borrowed. And I can't think of many examples, excuse me, at the moment, but the Apostle Paul says, just forget about it. Forget about it. And don't worry about it. Now, verse 8, we didn't get to yesterday. Nay, ye do wrong and defraud in that your brethren. And he's saying, listen, you're doing the opposite of what I'm telling you. You're doing wrong by asking for things back. And you end up defrauding the other person. I told you yesterday, in a sense, we can defraud God. If we don't thank him, he's given us so many blessings in so many different ways. And just like the situation with the 10 lepers, and there was only one that came back out of the 10, and Jesus himself said, where's the other 9? They owed him a thank you.
and thus they defrauded him in the biblical sense. And we have to be willing to settle the debts that we owe, whether it's money or something else. But then on the flip side of that, you don't be so demanding about what's owed to you, and because you can end up defrauding others as well, and particularly as it relates to the brethren. All right, verse number 9. Know ye not that the unrighteous shall not inherit the kingdom of God? So that's a no-brainer, isn't it? He that believeth, Mark 16:16 says, he that believeth and is baptized shall be saved. He that believeth not, who is that? The unrighteous. They're not willing to right the wrongs in their life and appropriate the blood of Jesus Christ, which was freely given to them. So, he that believeth and is baptized shall be saved. He that believeth not shall be damned. Strong word, but it's a strong penalty, you see. So the unrighteous are not going to inherit the kingdom of God. And that's a pretty important subject for those people who say things like, oh, yes, I love Jesus. And yes, I love God. I know that he is the creator. And he even talks to me sometimes, or through the Holy Spirit talks to me. Well, where do you go to church? Oh, I don't go to church anywhere. I don't feel like I have to. Well, what did you read in the Bible this morning when you woke up? Oh, well, I don't really read the Bible. Well, wait a minute. You said you love Jesus and you love God, but you don't attend services and you don't read God's word. How's that possible? And it's not possible. It's a disconnect. And it's an unrighteous person. And as such, verse number 9 says very plainly, I mean, how else could the Apostle Paul say you're not going to heaven if you are unrighteous, if you do things in a wrong way? Well, wrong how? In what way? By your interpretation? No, by what the book says. That's why it's so vitally important to stay in the book, because I want to know. I want to know what I ought to do and what I ought not to do. Now, he's going to give a list here, and this list is going to be very interesting, and you're going to see a big cup here come up. Yes, I made a stop to the famous Bucky's and got Mother a sandwich on the way back from Birmingham. I want you to listen to this list. Now, there's a lot of things, and if you're a preacher out there listening, this is very important. We don't often delve into the original language. I have the, thankfully, after long study, years of study, I'm able to do that. And so you'll just have to accept my, as your humble teacher, you'll just have to accept it as the truth and not things that I'm just making up. And I just bring this up because it's specifically in this verse, but there are so many people that say something to the effect, well, homosexuality is not in the Bible. Nobody mentioned it at all. There's nothing in the verses that say anything against it at all. Well, they're wrong on two points. First of all, Jesus you don't really get the joke in the English translation, but in the original language, when he's talking about John the Baptist, and he would say, what did you come to hear? Someone in soft clothing? Well, you get the people in soft clothing in the castle, in the king's house. And that was the inside joke, again, that doesn't really translate well in the English, but this people in soft clothing is exactly what he's talking about. He's talking about very effeminate people who were homosexuals that lived in the kingdom at that time under King Herod that allowed that. Now, listen to this laundry list, and we'll explain it. Again, for you preachers that people will say, no, homosexuality is not in the Bible. Now, he says, very carefully, listen, that the unrighteous shall not inherit the kingdom of God.
So he's going to list who the unrighteous are. Be not deceived. Don't deceive anybody, and don't deceive yourself. Now, hang with me because he's going to finish the sentence. Neither fornicators, and this is the list that he's going to end up with. He's going to say, shall, they're not going to inherit the kingdom of heaven. So, fornicators, well, that's what really this whole book is about, isn't it? Is this letter is because of the fact that they there was someone that was having an adulterous affair, fornicative affair with their mother-in-law of all people. And in so much that the Apostle Paul says, you know, that's not even named Gentile world, and yet you're having it done in the congregation there. All right, so be not deceived, neither fornicators, that's sexual immorality, nor idolaters. Well, goes without saying what that is, worshiping idols, nor adulterers. So what then is the difference in fornicators and adulterers? Well, it's a little bit more than this, but as we often say, fornication really is a catch-all phrase. In fact, by the way, we get the word from the original, we get the word pornography from this. The actual meaning of it is you're loving someone beside someone else, but this word is a catch-all word, and that's why some of these words are very important, not just simply to gloss over, because they have different meanings. Just because I don't think it means something doesn't make it true. Does that make sense? I mean, when we do an injustice in the church sometimes, when we say, well, fornication is between unmarried people, adulterers is just between married people. And while that's true, there's so much more involved in the fornicator word than just that. Just because adulterer means that you know, that could be an unmarried person with a married person or two married people together, but somebody in that union is going to be married, thus they're an adulterer. That's from way back in the Ten Commandments. You can't be an adulterer, and the Apostle Paul is saying you can't do that and inherit the kingdom of heaven. So all of these people that have affairs against their wives, and it happens all across the world, that people are not satisfied with their wives, and so they go to the other, they go to somebody else. Jesus himself had to deal with this issue. Why did Moses, therefore, give us a writing of divorcement? You say it wasn't supposed to be like that. Just because you didn't like your wife, and it got to the point where the Jews were divorcing their mate, their wife, because of things like they didn't cook well, or they didn't like the way they looked, or whatever. Remember those, as is a lot of places today, were arranged marriages. They didn't pick and choose who they wanted. And sometimes they didn't treat the wife well, and they used any excuse that they could to get out of that marriage. And Jesus said, well, you know, Moses, because of the hardness of your heart, you wouldn't leave him alone about it, offered this writing of divorcement. Well, God winked at those times. He allowed those things to happen, divorce, to get through to a period of time of the Christian era where nothing is acceptable as far as God goes. Now, you know there is one exception to the rule relative to getting divorced, and that is infidelity. Somebody that commits adultery. The one who's the member of the church that commits adultery
against another is free from that bondage of marriage according to God's word. Now, you can choose to stay. And by the way, there is a this is not said implicitly, but there is a statute of limitations on this thing too. And I've seen this happen, or people will argue the point. And this is what I'm trying to get to. A husband cheats on his wife, and the wife decides, well, I'm going to stay with you. And then something happens down the road, and it just gets worse, or they treat them badly. Well, you committed adultery on me back in 1962, so I'm going to get divorced from you. Doesn't work that way. You have to strike while the iron's hot, because you see, a person would have had time to ask for forgiveness of that adultery, have stayed with you as their wife, have treated you good. Then you can't turn around and say, well, I'm going to leave them because they committed adultery on me back years ago. Well, then the worm's going to turn on you. So, again, there's a statute of limitations relative to these things, and I have heard people try to argue that point that, well, they cheated on me back 20 years ago, and I'm tired of them, so I'm going to use that as the prompt to divorce and think it's scriptural. Well, it's not. That's not what it's for. Let's see here. Brother Carlos says, amen. We'll put you in the amen corner. We've got, I think these are from the prayer. Sister Nettie says, amen. Brother Darwin says this, the church in Corinth was allowing that nobody was speaking up about, that's why Paul said, don't you know that a little leaven leaveneth the whole lump, okay? He's talking about, when we introduced that a couple of days ago. That's why Paul was condemning the Corinthian church, because they were allowing that sin. They were not supposed to allow people who are sinning and don't say nothing. God will hold the whole church accountable for that. Absolutely. As we have gone over and did go over a couple of days ago about that very issue. So, absolutely. All right, let's see. Russell has joined us. Good to have you with us today, and I hope that all is well where you are. And she says, amen. So fornication, I think we've got that down, and adulterers. What I was telling you was this, relative to fornication, it don't do a disservice and say, well, that's just unmarried people. Well, it can mean things also such as a prostitute, male or female, by the way, somebody who does any type of debauchery, which is a deep English word that means, you know, there are these people that are called some people that have open relationships. You ever heard of that word? I hope you haven't, but, you know, sadly as a preacher, I become privy to a lot of things that I'd rather not hear. We have an open relationship. We've agreed we don't really like each other. We're not doing as the Bible says, and we're not defrauding each other, which means you're coming together as only two married people can. We've decided not to do that, so we've decided we're just going to have an open relationship, but we're going to stay together. We're not going to disband the marriage, but we have an open relationship. Well, that falls under fornicators. And I mentioned prostitutes a moment ago, those who would have this debauchery, and that's certainly debauchery, living any way you want to live. All of these people that, you know, practice, we have a lot of different words for a lot of different things, pedophilia, when you like to sadly have physical relations with children. There's something called, I hate to even bring this up, necrophilia. Necro is a Greek word for dead. Some people that like to do that with dead bodies. I mean, there's all kind of things. All of that
is a catch-all phrase for this word fornicators. It falls under that. So the next time you hear someone say adulterers, that's married people. Fornication is unmarried people. There's much more to it than that. Any type of sexual deviancy, and boy, do we have that today. Pornography is it is at its highest level today in a lot of different places. And, you know, people, it's destroyed marriages, people watching pornography on their phones and things like that. All of that falls into this level of fornication, this word fornication. All right, idolaters, adulterers. Now to what I was referring to a moment ago, effeminate. Well, now, what does that sound like to you? When people say, and again, this is mainly for preachers that when people would argue that homosexuality is not mentioned in God's word. Do you remember a moment ago when I just mentioned when Jesus was talking about John the Baptist? He was in jail at the moment and people were coming out to see what was going on, and Jesus made mention of, what did you come out to see? Did you see this? Did you see that? Did you come out to see someone in soft clothing? Well, those soft raiment, those are the ones that are in the king's house, Herod's house. Well, relative to this word effeminate. It's the same word that's used in soft clothing that Jesus used, at least in the original language. Fine clothing. There's another word that's used in this era. It's called a catamite. I don't want to go into a lot of detail on this. I don't enjoy talking about this, but again, there's a lot of people that will say these things are not in God's word. And this word effeminate has to do, you see the female, if you have a two men together. Again, I don't want to go into graphic detail, but I'm just doing this for education's sake, especially for our preachers and for those of you that may deal with these things. There are two people in this situation. Two women, that's a whole different deal. But he's speaking about men here. Effeminate. Have you ever heard somebody say, well, which one is the wife? Some people will ignorantly ask that question, saying, well, one is the, well, you know, even in that type of a situation, there's not a husband and wife per se. But if that were the case, the effeminate would be the wife and assume the role of the wife. If you understand the underlying principle of what I'm talking about, that's part A of a homosexual relationship. Now, the King James Version, which is very proper, very poetic, and is being very nice, yet says, nor abusers of themselves with mankind. Well, that's a long word for a small Greek word, which is basically mikos, but I'm sorry, I'm thinking of the wrong word. This word is